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0: Partly cloudy, that's the situation, and 15 degrees our expected high. And currently it's 9 degrees at 101.3 Oak FM.

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And also we've got the good time oldies for you too, right after the football, right up till 6 o'clock on Sunday morning.

0: with Frank Mackay. We've got the footy on at 1 o'clock this afternoon. I want to tell you about Life Ball. Life Ball is held at the Wangaratta Sports and Aquatic Centre on Tuesdays at 1 p.m. Now, for more information about Life Ball, you can find this number. It's 0412-749-475. 0412-749-475. I'll go on. I'll do that. I'll feel that again. 0412-749-475. That's for more information. It's a no-contact netball, and you can have a great time. If you've ever tried to play netball with the girls, and you've ever got a hip and shoulder from a sweet young thing, you never want to play netball against the girls. But this is a non-contact form, so might be my speed. If it sounds like your speed, give that number a ring, or you can give us a ring here at the station. I'll shoot you the number again. 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

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Russell Morris, a classic. Rachel's Coming Home. Aberica, You Can Do Magic. And Sherbet and Cassandra. It's 20 past 10.

0: 101.3 OKFM with Daddy Cool and Come Back Again. 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
0: 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Partly cloudy, a slight chance of a shower. Looking out the window, there's a bit of sun too. 15 degrees, the expected high. And currently it's 10 degrees at 101.3 OKFM with the classic Roy Orbison double play.

0: 101.3 OKFM with Dr. Hook. And when you're in love with a beautiful woman, it's hard. And Cat Stevens and the Peace Train at a double play, classic double play from Roy Orbison, Penny Arcade. And that love and feeling again. It's 16 to 11, Frank Mackay with 1 o'clock, and then the football with David Horsfall and Ian Gambold and the crew. And right now we're going to slide into the horoscopes. Your horoscopes, if you're a Cancer, Leo or Virgo, it's your turn now. Libra, Scorpio and Sagittarius coming up in the next hour. Cancer, first up, research and deep problem solving will go well today because you have the stamina to seek out answers. Leo, people are looking to you as sensible, responsible leader today. And Virgo, you might feel a sudden spark of inspiration regarding travel, publishing or higher learning. Okay, that's Cancer, Leo and Virgo. 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

0: playing the classics from the 60s, 70s, 80s and 90s. 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It's just gone 11 o'clock. George Harrison, all those years ago, Brandy, Looking Glass, Seals and Crofts and Diamond Girl, and Billy Thorpe and the Aztecs, and it's almost summer. Coming up in our next hour, Skyhooks, Eagles, John Paul Young, Fleetwood Mac, and a whole lot more. Classic double play too at the bottom of the hour. Look, this week's match of the day is at part of the SSNA, Ovens and Murray Football League, is Wangaratta Rover versus Lavington Panthers at the WJ Findlay Oval Wangaratta. 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
0: 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Cloudy, chance of a shower, and light winds, hoping you are the same. 15 degrees, the expected high, and currently we have 11 degrees at 101.3 Oak FM.

0: 101.3 OCAFM with Fleetwood Mac and Gypsy. JPY, John Paul Young, I Hate the Music, Eagles Already Gone, and the Skyhooks and Blue Jeans. It's 17 past 11 with Frank Mackay, with you till 1 o'clock. And then the big match of the day, we'll tell you more about that too. Look, the Wangaratta Men's Shed offers an outlet for men who would like to build friendships, support group projects, share knowledge, and learn new skills and improve their health too. Everyone's welcome to drop in and have a look around and speak with current members. Now, the shed's open Monday, Wednesday and Friday between 9 a.m. and 3 at the Livestock Complex, Shanley Street in Wangaratta. If your non-profit organisation has an event coming up, you can let us know. 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All you have to do is jump on our website, Google 101.3 OCFM. That'll take you to our webpage. Hit the contact button and you'll see all our contact information right there. And you'll also see an email form. Just fill it in, follow the prompts. Job done. Just hit send. And there's also a donate button there too. If you can, if you're able, smash that donate button and slip us a couple of bucks. That'd be really fantastic. We had a classic double play from the Easy Beats coming up very shortly, along with more great tracks as well.
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0: 101.3 OKFM with the monkeys, a little bit you, a little bit me, Boss Gags 2 and Breakdown Dead Ahead and Leo Sayer back in Orchard Road. It's right on 11:30 with Frank Vakai. We've got a classic double play from the Easy Beats coming up too. We'll check the weather for you for northeast Victoria and southern New South Wales just a couple of seconds. 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
0: 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Partly cloudy, slight chance of a shower. 15 degrees, the expected high. Currently 11 degrees at 101.3 OKFM with a classic Easy Beats double play.

0: 101.3 OKFM with Marcia Hines and Something's Missing in My Life. Dragon before that and The Young Years. It's 14 to 12 with Frank Wakai here at OKFM, and we've got the footy coming up at 1 o'clock this afternoon. A little bit scratchy there. Never mind. We'll keep pressing on. Okay, let's have a look at Libra, Scorpio and Sagittarius. There are horoscopes for this hour. And if you're a Capricorn, Aquarius or Pisces, you'll be coming up in our next hour. First up, Libra, your focus today is likely on shared finances and taxes. Scorpio, you're doing some deep reflecting on your connection and who is truly aligned with your vision. And Sagittarius, the moon is entering Aquarius, which, that's not too bad. Only a couple of months ago, the moon was entering Uranus, and that was tough. Anyway, the moon is entering Aquarius, and your creativity and confidence is at a high. Okay? Capricorn, Aquarius, and Pisces coming up in our next hour.
1: Oi, Wenderetta. The Premix King is now in town, Parfig Road, right next to Spotlight. From stubbies to spirits, we've got your weekend sorted, and you won't need to flog a kidney to pay for it. We're stacked to the roof, open late, and making it way too easy to throw a proper sesh. So, light up the eskies, because the only thing missing is you. Come find out why we say, the party starts here. And remember, if you're not shopping at the Premix King, you're getting ripped off.
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0: 101.3 Oak FM with the Doobie Brothers, Dark Eyed Cajun Woman. Stephen Bishop before that, and on, and Rita Coolidge, and Your Love Has Lifted Me Higher and Higher. Coming up in the next hour, it's just gone 12 o'clock, coming up in this hour, America, Olivia Newton-John, Daryl Hall and John Oates, and Richard Clapton as well as a classic double play from the Beach Boys.
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0: 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Partly cloudy, looking good though. 15 degrees the expected high. Currently 12 degrees at 101.3 OKFM.

0: Roland classics from the 60s, 70s, 80s, and 90s. 101.3 OGFM with America, Sister Golden here. Olivia Newton-John, A Little More Love. Daryl Hall and John Oates and Private Eyes. And Richard Clapton, Capricorn Dancing. I think I'm going to make it to the footy. I think I'm going to get there. Coming up, more great music, also a classic double play from the Beach Boys as well. 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

0: 101.3 OKFM with Cliff Richard and Carrie. Sure, but before that, it's just Child's Play and the Electric Light Orchestra all over the world. 29 past one with Frank Mackay and the football coming up at 1 o'clock. We've got a classic double play from the Beach Boys in just a tick. Won't be long. Look, this week's match of the day in the SSNA Ovens and Murray Football League is Wangaratta Rovers versus Lavington Panthers at the WJ Findlay Oval, Wangaratta. 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
0: 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Partly cloudy, a slight chance of a shower, 15 degrees, the expected high. Currently, it's 11 degrees with a classic double play from the Beach Boys.

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0: 101.3 Oak FM. But the Carpenters, and it's going to take some time this time. The Doobie Brothers before there to keep you running. And John Stewart and Stevie Nicks, some people out there turning music into gold. 11 to 1 with Frank Mackay. We've got the football coming up at 1 o'clock this afternoon. Now, we've also got your horoscopes, Capricorn, Aquarius and Pisces. The final ones for today. Capricorn, the moon in Pisces brings much-needed period of focus and clarity in your social life, so get ready. Aquarius, you may experience some work pressure today on a Saturday doing overtime. Great. That makes you feel insecure and disrupts your usual flow. Doesn't overtime do that to you anyway? And Pisces, with the moon entering your sign, the moon's doing a lot of work this time, this week. The moon entering your sign, Pisces, your emotional intelligence and natural empathy are amplified. Well, there you go. That's the horoscopes for this week. We'll catch up with more horoscopes on Monday night. Yeah.
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2: 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Today we're broadcasting the game between Wangaratta Rovers and Lavington from the WJ Finlay Oval here in Wangaratta. 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Our major sponsor for today is Steelline Albury. A very big hello to Trevor Jones and staff. Our major weekly sponsor and scoreboard sponsor is Jones Plumbing Plus Lavington. And the player of the day is brought to you by Northeast Fasteners. A very big shout out to David James and everyone there. Our other sponsors for today are Jones Plumbing Plus Corowa, Ski Lift Hire and Rental Albury. A very big welcome to Lavington's number one supporter, Peter Curley. Wangaratta's Kalara Group and accountants and financial planners. A very huge welcome to Chris Doyle and all the fantastic team there. Fletcher Supplies. A very big hello to the Fletcher family and Kerry, who are great supporters of the Wangaratta community. Wangaratta's Elders Real Estate. A very big shout out to Michael Everard and everyone. And Elite Pressure Washing. A very big welcome to Luke Zane and the family. 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Our commentators for today are Ian Gambold, Nick Jesser, Richard Haywood and Natchalotti. And I'm Dave Horsfall and I'm back in the studios of Oak FM here in Wangaratta. We now go to the WJ Finlay Oval here in Wangaratta, where the commentary team is waiting for us with the pre-game show. Good afternoon, gentlemen.
3: Good afternoon to all listeners to Oak FM's broadcast of the Wangaratta Rovers and Lavington clash here at the Finlay Oval. And we're in round 8 of the Ovens and Murray season and looking forward to this game. Welcome to Nick Jesser.
4: Yeah, good afternoon, Ian, and good afternoon to all our listeners. It's a bit of a interesting feeling being here. Like the Ovens and Murray is the major league playing today. There's no O&K footy. There's no TDFL footy. I believe there's no Hume League footy this weekend. So
5: the interesting ones, sorry, Nick, just cut across, is Goulburn Valley are playing this week, even though they actually have their interleague later in the year, so they're playing this week.
4: Yeah, so it's a different feeling, obviously, not having any local footy necessarily to talk about, apart from the Ovens and Murray. But obviously, if you are listening to us and you're part of those smaller leagues having a bye today, feel free to come down and see some Ovens and Murray footy. I believe the Rovers have got discounted tickets for those coming in. I think it's $10 a ticket for those from the minor leagues around the area. So if you're sitting at home, the weather's not too bad at the moment. I don't think there's any rain forecast for this afternoon. So get down and see what should be a good game of footy, because last time these two teams played each other, Lavington led by about 30 points halfway through the second quarter last time they played, and looked like they were going to cause an upset, and unfortunately the Rovers ran over the top of them in the end. But it sets up to be a good game of footy. I think Lavington, with the side they've got on paper, they've got a couple of good ins, and I think they can challenge the Rovers. Can they do it for four quarters? I think that'll be my question, and where they're going to kick their goals from, because obviously Osterhoff's in good form, but at the moment he's a bit of a one-man show, Richard. I think they need a couple of others to stand up, and hopefully someone like a Sanson or even, you know, Nico Sedgwick, who comes into the side today, might be able to kick two or three goals.
5: Yeah, well, thanks, Nick. Welcome to everyone here, WJ Finlay. I tell you what, good old-fashioned 3 inches of rain during the week in the district. we've lucky that it's faded out, and we've got murky overhead, but not a lot of breeze. So good conditions here, and the ground actually looks a picture. I'd say they haven't trained on it during the week, which means that it's in a pretty good condition. Even the centre, it looks great as far as today goes, and shouldn't really be heavy going. Has been interesting just watching here in the reserves games. The marking hasn't actually probably been at its best. There's a lot of guys spilling the ball, so don't know whether there's a bit of moisture coming up through the ground onto the Sharon, but I'm looking forward to some good football today. I agree with you there, Nick. We got in deja vu round because they're all together in round five, and now that we're together in round eight, so they get a second look at each other. And can Lavington sort of right the wrongs of that fade out? And the Rovers, can they keep powering on undefeated as they have been all season?
3: Well, when the draft draw came out in the Ovens and Murray, the clubs must have agreed to this fixturing, having round eight the same as round five, which means that there's two clubs that you haven't played. Anyway, that's my opinion. I don't want to really see it again. I just think it's something that I'm not a big fan of, this idea where you play two clubs. I just feel that you've got to play every club once in the first nine rounds.
5: I think it is interesting that was the round eight, and from the Albury Football Club's point of view, as well as it's the 150th anniversary, but was it the fact that the district leagues wouldn't be playing today, that they thought they'd actually maximise their crowd in the fact that it was standalone up, they'd look forward, and it was, did they know what the other league's draws were going to be?
3: Yeah, well, I reckon that round five, if that's the case, should have been something like round nine or round ten. That's an option. Anyway, it's been decided, and that's the decision we'll go by that was made when the draw was put out. But we're looking forward to the game today between the Hawks and the Panthers. In the reserves, it's last year's grand finalists doing battle, with Lavington winning the grand final last year. But Wangrove is a 3-8-26 to Lavington 2-1-13, and that is on the Jones Plumbing Plus of Lavington scoreboard. Our player of the day gets an award from North East Fasteners. As the Rovers are having a shot for goal.
4: No, Lavi.
3: Lavi, they are. Yep, so I've got it. And they've kicked a point. Thanks, Nick. And the third scores, we'll just go through now. Albury 9-12-66 to Wodonga 3-3-21. Albury still unbeaten, Nick?
4: Yep, still undefeated.
3: Yep. The Wodonga Raiders 12-7-79 defeated North Albury 5-7-37. Where are the Raiders on the ladder, Richard?
5: The Raiders are currently in fifth position, so 5 wins, 3 losses on 20 points, 163%. So they've got a game and, unbelievably, about 85% over the Wodonga Bulldogs in sixth spot. So probably nearly about well and truly two games worth when you look at the percentage as well.
3: Yarrawonga, big improvers in the thirds this year, 19-12, 126 to Corrowatherl in 6-6-42.
5: Who now sit in second spot with on 7 wins, 28 points and a percentage of 203.
3: Yep, and Wangaratta Rovers in this game, 16-13, 109, have defeated Lavington 2-2-14. The Rovers, what position are they in on the ladder?
5: The Rovers are fourth, 6 wins, 2 losses, 24 points. I reckon that just going back to the Yarrawonga, we were told in round one, Reid Clark, I spoke to him on the ground before the game. We talk about the depth in the club this year, and he said it's really been in the thirds where they've had 40 kids signed up and training. They've had a number, we'll go through it later on in the day, the number of young players that they're bringing through their side at the moment. I think there's three young fellas that are having their second game in the side now. One way you could say, maybe that's a sign that their depth's sort of struggling, and or they've got injuries, but they've been willing to give these young guys a go. And you said they've got three players in the side playing their second game that have all come through their thirds program.
4: I think Yarrawonga's one of those areas that have got a really strong junior program. If you look at the grade, you know, the age group obviously below the under 18s, so you've got the 16s, I think it's 16s, 14s. In the Albury Wodonga Junior competition, Yarrawonga have been a very good side in that competition for the last few years. So those kids, you know, probably out of the 40 odd kids they've had in their under 18s, have been, you know, come up all together from the under 16. So it makes that competition so much stronger, and it's great to see, Yarrawonga giving these kids a go. Like as you said, is it a sign that, you know, they probably don't necessarily have the depth there to be able to play you know, some of their reserves, or are they looking at the future? And I think it's the future. I think it's a good opportunity. You know, you see young Archie Jakes make his debut last week. You know, he'd been the captain of the Ovens and Murray, you know, rep under 18 side the week before. So, you know, they've obviously got their eye on some really good kids coming through, and I think it's good that Yarra are giving them a go.
5: And I'll tell you a comparison that I'd have from previously coming in here to get back into the Ovens and Murray football. In the Goulburn Valley at Mansfield, they're under 16 and under 14 programs. When they were dominating in Benalla, then the Benalla competition folds and they merged with Wangaratta and District Junior Football. They win the flag 2 out of the first 3 years. Yeah. Fantastic young players that came across. The Wangaratta sides could not believe the quality and the calibre of the players at under 16 level that were coming out of Mansfield. Now, the interesting thing about them is their thirds at Goulburn Valley hadn't played finals for 15 years, and yet they had Mansfield were producing Murray Bush Rangers representatives, 2 and 3 a year, and they also had a lot of 17-year-olds playing senior football in fairly successful sides in Goulburn Valley. It was almost as if the cream of that side, it might only be four boys, were almost leapfrogging the under-18s and going from that under-16 program, getting 17-year-olds, and then all of a sudden playing senior football. I think Yarrawonga's been the same. They've had they've had kids drafted out of that Jordan. Caleb Mitchell. So they've actually had some excellent juniors, like Zach Fraser's, Kennedy. They're all great juniors that have come through there, but maybe they've just had three or four elite kids and then it's dropped away. It sounds like they've got a group coming through now. They've got this group, yeah.
3: Yep, and the final thirds game is Wangaratta 13-15-93, defeat of Myrtleford 1-7-13. During the week, we heard news about Wangaratta thirds player Owen Boyle, who made his senior debut last year. That he's made the switch to the Benalla club in the Goulburn Valley. So, Richard, you've got a bit of information.
5: Yeah, so really interesting. So we got this news on Tuesday that he'd signed with Benalla. Owen's been, I think he might have been either co-captain of the thirds. He's been very prominent this year. I think he might have been captain of the... he was very, very good... really good performer in the under-18 game at Bendigo. Now, the interesting thing that was swirling around is that there was three clubs involved in this. His home club here, Wangaratta Magpies, the Benalla Saints, and then the Williamstown VFL club. Now, my understanding, and I've known this for a while, is that Owen has been training with the Williamstown VFL club under invite for most of the season, which involves him on a Tuesday finishing school, driving down to Melbourne, training with the VFL program down there, and then driving home, getting home about 1 o'clock in the morning to go to school the next day, as well as his training commitments with the Wang Magpies. So this came as a bit of a shock that a young player that was doing very well in the thirds, had been emergency, I think, two or three times for the Magpies here, had decided to switch to the Benalla Saints. My understanding in speaking to him that he'd been approached by Williamstown in saying that if he wanted to continue training with them under this program and probably get a bit of a foot in the door for 18 months' time when he possibly goes down to Melbourne for schooling or university, that if he really wanted to play at VFL level, he needed to be playing senior football regularly now. My understanding is that the coach at Benalla Saints does have an affiliation, a past affiliation with Williamstown. I spoke to young Owen. There's been a lot of interesting, a lot of scuttlebutt around from both towns with regards to his in what's happened. He said to me that he's sat down. It hasn't been a spur of the moment thing. He's had to sit down and think very hard, consult with his parents, and think about what he wants with his football future, because he's quite ambitious. And that Williamstown haven't just said, "Well, look, young fella, we've been happy you're training with us, but we think you're a bit young. Maybe come back in a year's time." It's been a case that we would like you to actually continue training, but you're going to have to be playing senior level football now. And so he's made the decision, perhaps, Nick, as we talk, maybe go back down a level to where the GV is and play senior footy at Benalla. He said he's been asked himself, you know, have you been manipulated by these clubs into leaving Wangaratta? And he said, I sat down, I spent a week, consulting and thinking it over and deciding that this is the path I want to take. And ultimately, regardless of what people think, he feels that he's taking the risk and doing all the hard work. So hopefully it goes well for him, the young man, and that he I said, and there's been some blowback even from the Benalla side of it in the community that, you know, if he thinks he's just going to come in and play senior football when he hasn't been playing regular senior football at Wangaratta, he's, you know, maybe he's getting ahead of himself. But it seems like initially there's a commitment for him to do that. He seems very driven. There doesn't seem to be any ego in it. And it's just another interesting facet that I haven't seen before with regards to these pathways with the VFL clubs. We certainly have seen with the Jackson East situation, with the Jed Longmire situation at Corowa, where you can have a player named on Thursday and then all of a sudden he's playing, committed to a VFL side on the

0: he wants to do the best by himself and all those around him, and it's just unfortunate that he's had to leave the Magpies. But he said, I'll live with my decision, and I'll work as hard as I can to make myself a better footballer and do this with a bit of honour.
1: Yep, well, thanks, Richard, for that information about the news of Owen Boyle signing up with Benalla on Tuesday during the week. And anyway, welcome to Natcholotti.
2: Yeah, thanks, Gambo. I did speak with Nicholas Pearson during the pre-season, and he has got an affiliation with Williamstown and with Benalla, and there was a spot available on the Williamstown list, and for them to go on the Williamstown list, they had to play at Benalla. So they wanted someone to play senior footy at Benalla. But interesting, having said that, the full forward right left and went to Essendon.
1: Yeah, all those sort of things happen.
0: Well, Essendon District, so at the moment, I think
2: He's gone to not Essendon District. He went to one of the Moreton Peninsula clubs.
0: Yep. Oh, right.
1: So just before we go for our first ad break, we've got a VFL game between Collingwood and Melbourne today. We've Wangratta's Xavier Laverty is playing for the Magpies. He hasn't had to change his colours going down there because that game would be well underway. And we had a game earlier between Tasmania and North Melbourne. We'll get the final score from that game. Plus, we can get an updated score, Nick, from that Collingwood and Melbourne game in the VFL. It'll be of interest. And...
3: yeah, well, it's half time. Casey 6-4-40 lead Collingwood 2-7-19. And Laverty's actually kicked Collingwood's two goals so far in the VFL.
1: Thanks, sir, Nick. That's great to have that updated information.
3: And Tassie ended up defeating North Melbourne by 14 points in the end.
0: So just off top, Nick, do you reckon Xavier's kicked two goals every game he's played for Collingwood?
2: I reckon he kicked one last week.
3: Yeah.
2: On the netball side, Gambo, I was talking to the Rovers netball coach. Richard Casser plays the 300th game today. They play Rovers play them next week. Annalise Grinter recently played a 250th game against Rutherland, and today her sister, Laura Irvine, plays her 50th game, and they become life members of the Ovens of Murray. And thanks to...
4: fantastic.
2: I think her name's Min and Lamb. And the ex-coach of Rovers has played at Coral Rutherland in the netball, she confirmed.
1: Yeah, well, that's just the way things go in the netball.
2: It's good that she told me. And she told me Maddie Allen's into F1 racing.
1: Yeah, so that's fascinating. In the reserves at the moment, it's Wangaratta Rovers 4-8-32, lead Lavington 2-3-15. On the Jones Plumbing of Lavington scoreboard, our player of the day gets a voucher from Northeast Fasteners, Dave James and the crew, and it's great to have them on board.
0: And just a note, big Jack Driscoll, second game back in the reserves, I think, after missing the front end of the season in injury. The big ruckman wearing the 65, he's trying to get some run into his legs and a bit of game time.
3: Still looks very scratchy.
0: Yeah, so hopefully he can get a few reserve games under his belt and make a charge in the back half of the season.
1: Yeah, we might just check the progress score in the reserves at the moment because we've got... some games there that could be close.
0: We actually do. So Northorpe, we'll go back to the studio and be back with the reserve scores. Thank you, David.
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6: Yep, so it's half-time here in the reserves on the Jones Plumbing scoreboard.
7: Three quarter time.
6: Oh, is it? Yeah, that's right. Thanks. Someone's got to be on the ball. Yeah, that's right. Yeah, so it's 4-8-32 to 2-4-16. That's, I'll say that looks like a half-time score. That's what confused me.
8: They doubled their score. That's what confused you.
6: Yeah, I reckon so. So anyway.
7: What's been interesting is the ground looks in good nick, but there's a lot of players that dropped marks today, especially forwards for both sides. So yeah, whether there's a bit of moisture coming up through the ground, or it's just the pressure of it.
8: That's why those seconds players.
6: Well, to be honest, it hasn't reached any great heights this game, but the lack of scoring, six goals in three quarters.
7: Well, speaking of great heights, North Albury, who are winless this year, currently 5-8-38, lead the Raiders 3-4-22. The close one is at the JC Lowe Oval, Yarrawonga 8-6-54 against the other winless side, Coromandel Glen 7-7-49. Wangaratta Magpies, who are undefeated, 10-5-65 lead Myrtleford 3-5-23. So you'd have to say at McNamara, they look like they're going to keep their record alive. Albury Tigers 11-12-78. It was interesting that Connor Newnham was named as an emergency for the senior side. Comfortably lead the Wodonga Bulldogs 2-2-14. And as we said, it is 4-8-32. The Wangaratta Rovers are leading Lavington 2-4-16.
6: Yeah, thanks very much, Richard. So we've got some very interesting games in the Ovens and Murray this afternoon. And The Wodonga Raiders, we had the outgoing coach Chad Owens on the sports show last night, Nat, and what did you sort of pick up from the interview with him?
8: Well, he's not travelling 2 hours to go to training and back, and especially in the wet, so he doesn't miss that. His son got best on ground in the under-12s on the weekend for Mansfield, that Lewis, that's his son, after he said we could have spoken for hours, but sorry, Dad, he had another appointment. But he has developed a lot of good young players. He's got a good relationship with those players. He expected to be coaching next year, and he didn't know what was happening behind the scenes. And so that broke his heart. He's got a good relationship with a lot of those young guys who have improved on last year. And they were pretty close to naming a coach, a playing co-coach. They were after some big names that missed out, and they would have brought a couple of guys with them. So that hasn't happened. But he was positive about the players. He's got a good relationship with them, and hopefully they can take another step forward. He believes the interleague football should be an under-23 concept. Got to remember, in Queensland, in 2017, he was the coach of the year. Danny Craven spoke highly of him. He was a dual premiership coach at Palm Beach, Currumbin Lions. Then he went and had a stint under Lee Adams at ex-North Melbourne at Coburg, and he's had a stint under Josh Fraser at Northern Blue, Bull Antle Blues or whatever they call them. So he can coach. He's more of a development coach. He's done well with the cattle he's got, even though clubs tend to look at the win-loss ratio. Yeah, he was positive. He was terrific to talk to. Unfortunately, the conversation got cut a bit short because they had a prior arrangement.
6: Nick, with Wodonga Raiders, they've lost 35 games in a row. This new interim coach, he's got to try and find a way to win a game. That must be his number one goal, because last week it was a tough assignment for him in his first game playing the Rovers here when they hadn't played for 3 weeks and the result was fairly predictable. What would he be looking for today, improvement in the Raiders against North Albury, who are one of the teams they could have a win against?
9: Well, they've obviously just got to go back to basics and you know, I suppose his role for the rest of the year is to continue to try and develop the kids, you know, try and buy a win or two where they can. I think they're definitely a chance of beating North Albury today. North Albury last week probably got out of jail a little bit with the result being as close as what it was. So, yeah, look, you've got to just try and get as much out of the kids as what you can. I think some of their recruiting strategy and how they go about it probably isn't as it doesn't seem to be as good as some of the other clubs, whether it be they just go after the wrong type of player or they're never in the ballpark with, you know, obviously money talks these days, whether they just don't have the money that some of the other clubs do to try and recruit the bigger names. But they've got to try and find their players from somewhere else. And I think, like, just listening to brief conversations of what Klemke's mentioned already about what they're trying to do, trying to bring some of the junior players back to the club that are now senior footballers, I think is going to be an interesting time for them, because if they don't have as much money as some of the other clubs, they're going to struggle to get some of these junior players back, I think. But then hopefully that Klemke's got good connections elsewhere, that, you know, with his time in Canberra and whatnot, can they bring a few, you know, decent players down, try and top up what they've already got? Because I think they've got a really good junior base, and they have had for years. They just struggle to keep them. So can they keep them? I think Klemke's obviously got to come in and bring a lot of his own people with him. I know there's great people around the Raiders club. You know, we know that for a fact. But I think they've got to try and bring some players in, bring some different people into the club that can hopefully bring them forward. Because at the moment, they've obviously just, it seems like they've been hitting their head on the brick wall for the last, what, 3 or 4 years. And they're just due for some success. Like, we've seen how good their under-18s were a couple of years ago. You know, they're having a bit of success in the 18s this year. But, you know, they've got really strong juniors. We were talking off-air about the Albury-Wodonga Junior Club, the junior competition, and obviously Yarrawonga, how good they've been, and Mansfield in the Wang comp. Raiders have got a really good junior base. Like, they've got really good juniors. They just struggle to keep them because the other clubs, whether it be Lavington, Albury, you know, Wodonga, they're all fighting for the same juniors. So, you know, there's just obviously not enough to go around. So
8: they lost young Sheridan from last year to Lavington.
9: Yep.
8: And then you have a look at the Nagels that are playing in the Sunraysia League, and you've got Bo O'Neill's another one that left. Brad St. John has taken Mitch Way with him down there to Colcan. You know, some of those are one-point players, and they need to get some of those people back.
6: Yeah, so Richard, now we'll start off by previewing the Raiders and North Albury, because it's a game that the Raiders, they started slowly against North Albury in the previous game a few weeks ago and paid the price because they gave 6 goals start. The interim coach Raiders, the fellow, what's his, Kane Gray?
8: Kane Gray, yep.
6: Yep. He's got to demand a good start today, hasn't he?
7: He has, but one of the really interesting things, and let's go back to last week. So the Raiders gave up 450 possessions to the Rovers last week. Now, and yet didn't get belted out of the park. I know it was at 90, but they gave up 450 possessions, and they gave up 160 marks. So they've got to get control of the ball themselves. They can't just allow an opposition to have control of the ball. So if part of the getting back to basics, and you spoke about it, Nick, is man on man stuff. It is just physical pressure. And once again, if you've spoken over the last 3 weeks, whether it's the interleague, whether it's games here, whether it's the VF, whether it's the AFL, when you're playing away, you've got to have a sharp start. Because playing away from your, you know, they came here and they've all right, at home today, they have to prove that it's their hill, it's where they play their best football, and it's how they play their best football with the run and carry. They get enough of it, but they need to do more with it. But they can't be giving up the football nearly 400 plus times to the opposition. That's the one thing that I think they really need to focus on. You know, they've. But and as I said, so they gave up 450 possessions, and they only lost the clearances 30-26. Mm. So in the contested ball, they're matching the best side in the competition. But when it gets outside, when you haven't got the ball, how hard are you working? Because it's basically circle work for the opposition. They can do it in and under, and they can get enough of it, but they've got to work on that aspect of their game.
6: Yeah, well, Tim Broome has been a thorn in the Raiders' side every time they played. He's either best on the ground or...
7: Kick four against them in round five.
6: Or second best, so he has to be a priority. They haven't got to worry about Julian Hayes this time, who made a real impact last time they played. But I think that North Albury, what I saw last week, their tackling was really good. That'll probably put the Raiders under a lot of pressure. And North, in a hard-fought game, will win, I reckon, by 3 goals. But the Raiders, they've got to try and start well and get that home crowd involved in the game and just come into a three-quarter time with a chance of winning.
7: North had 61 inside 50s, so they had enough of it last week, but they kicked 6-16. So they'll be kicking themselves. They kicked 16-6 against the Raiders in round five. So they've got to reverse that. They had enough of it. I think they need to get Mooney to contest, get Broomhead or another small forward at his feet. Kotze had 41 hitouts and 17 possessions, 10 contests, really good game. Penny looked like he was going to tear the game apart in the first half, came out in the second half and couldn't hit a target at all. He's kicking, let him down. I thought that Flynn Gardner at half back looked really, really good. Matthew Gardiner looks like a really good player. Yeah. They've got something there. I just think you can't complain. From the North Albury point of side, you can't complain that you've got no one to kick to if you're getting it in there over 60 times a game. Yeah. I still think, from what we saw from North Albury, they'll have the cattle and the experience with their really good midfielders to get up and win today.
6: Okay, we'll get Nick and Nat and Henrik's tips before we go for the first ad break.
9: I think North Albury will be a bit too good. But if Wodonga Raiders can pressure them, as we've seen Myrtleford do last week, and they've got to shut down North Albury's rebound off half-back,
7: yes.
9: letting Flynn Gardner do whatever he likes off half-back is going to hurt them. So if they can put a bit of pressure on and nullify the rebound off half-back, I think they'll go a long way to be competitive. But, yeah, North Albury will be too good.
6: Yep. Nat?
8: Yeah, off just field, the Gardner's... they need more out of Foster and Cody Gardner, and they need to go forward and kick a goal or two. But at the end of the day, their back line's miserable, and their midfield's pretty good with Penny. Ragone played a good game last week. He had over 30 touches, and Tim Broomhead's the cream of the cake. Raiders, Spencer Jones has improved this year, and as the coach alluded to, a lot of the kids have taken the next step up. But they haven't got the A-graders around them to help them win. Mm. And that'll be the difference. So I think Tim Broomhead, at the end of the day, will be the difference.
6: Yeah, and Henrik's went for North Albury?
8: He did.
6: Okay, so that's our first preview. We'll be back shortly to preview the other games.
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6: Yep. So we'll continue our previews of the O&M games. The next game is between Yarrawonga and Corrotherglen at the JC Oval. Corrotherglen have got some really big ins today, seven changes. Will Chandler is one of them. He was playing really well at the start of the season. But Stephen May, the ex-Melbourne player, he's the big in. Richard, where do you think he'll play and how do you think he'll perform in O&M footy? Because Stephen, he's been a terrific player at AFL level, and it's going to be fascinating.
7: He's an interesting one because only 6 months out of the game. Been playing at East Ringwood. I'd be interested to know where he's playing there, playing in the ruck. Yeah, well, that's interesting. So, because they are a bit light on Emmett Northey.
8: You thought they would have got him in May, not in June.
7: Yeah, that's right.
8: Would have had an impact.
7: Emmett Northey isn't named, so they're a bit light.
8: Got a broken foot.
7: So they're a bit light on in the ruck there with Declan Clancy. So whether May plays in the ruck and then they use him as sort of almost as a ruck rover sort of thing as an extra midfielder as the ruckman because he won't be the tallest fella out there, but he'd be strong enough to move other players off the ball.
9: I think you'll find you'll have him and potentially Bradkey as the two rucks, I think, because they don't have much else.
8: And swap it full forward.
7: Well, Bradkey's got to get himself in the game because he's been goalless in the last two. And as I said last week at the end of the broadcast, Coral have only kicked one goal after halftime their last three games. So they've fallen away badly in their last three. And said Bradkey hasn't been on the scoreboard for two. So Yarra's got Brad Ryan back in. No Williams. It was really interesting. I spoke to Charlie Morrison's dad, Darby, who went and watched the Yarra and Wodonga game and said that Williams really struggled. And he doesn't know whether he said he has
9: to be playing injured.
7: He thought he was playing. And also he copped a big whack. He had to get his face taped up again. I don't know whether it was a nose or what it was, but he said he struggled. Coghill was goalless. Gibbons got upended in a
8: hammy.
7: Yeah, but he also got upended in a big hip and shoulder from Jack O'Sullivan. So, and he really struggled after that. Because no Gibbons, no Fraser for Yarra. But as I said, really important ins with Longmire, Chandler, and Stephen May. But also Yarra have got three players with only one game under their belts in Jakes, Donovan, and Webster. So down on experience, Yarra.
8: There's another bloke playing for Yarra today.
6: Yeah, you mentioned. We'll get your tip. Then we'll go to Nat.
7: Well, I'm going to tip Yarra just, but I reckon it's going to be even closer than the five game margin that we called in round five. So I think there only could be a couple of goals in this, but I just think Yarra at home will win.
6: Yeah, Nat, there was five goals Yarra won by last time, but Corrigan had a player sent off in the third quarter.
8: Yeah, and they kicked four goals while Raven Jolliffe was off the ground. Some of the players they brought in today are going to make a big impact. Hendricks has gone for the Roos, but I think at home, Yarrawonga might just scrape in.
6: Yep, and Mark Wiley.
8: Oh, is that the unknown player?
9: Yeah.
16: The private player that's on Play HQ.
8: That's the one that I spoke to the coach about after the game, and he said, no, we're not after Mark Wiley.
6: Yeah, but things have changed probably since then.
8: They
6: because
8: were
6: they've
8: after
6: had
8: the game, but what they tell you, what's
9: yeah, you can see, I was speaking to someone the other day, and you could see by the look on his face that he obviously knew that Nat knew, but didn't want to reveal the real answer. So it was...

0: And thank you for Hendricks for letting me know why I'm out.
1: So, Nick, we'll get your preview of the Yarra Corowa game.
2: Well, it's going to be a good game. There's no doubt about it. With what Corowa have brought in, my ongoing concern, I say it most weeks, is that until you have continuity in your playing 22, you're going to struggle to win too many games of footy. They've had seven changes this week compared to the side that played last week. Yarrawonga have got, I think, three or four changes to their side. What shape is Mark Wiley in? Hasn't played a lot of footy, I don't believe, this year up until this point. So he'll be scratchy playing, Ovens and Murray football again. Stephen May is a massive inclusion for Cora Rutherglen. There's no doubt about it. As Richard said, only, less than 6 months out of the game of AFL, he's been playing decent footy down at East Ringwood. Yeah, I think he's going to be a really big inclusion. Will Chandler's going to be underdone. There's no doubt about it. He's battling knee issues. So, hopefully he can get through because he's really important to the Kyle Rutherglen side. But, look, I think Yarrawonga on their home deck, I think they'll find a way to win. Kyle Rutherglen haven't won there for quite a while, I believe. And I think, Yarra, with the midfield of the Wheelers, Fothergill, Fraunfelder, and Cam Wilson, they're going to be too good out of the middle, I think. And
0: Cam Wilson's been in good form against his old club, and it'd be interesting to see how Jed Longmire and Angus Curry come back after playing for the Swans reserve.
3: Fraunfelder got back into a bit of form last week with 28 touches too.
2: My only question about Yarrawonga, with Lee Williams obviously being in and out of the side with whatever issue he has got, is where they're going to kick their goals from. Obviously, Coghill and Irvine have had to play key forward, which, we know Whooper Irvine's not a key forward. Coghill, he can play, really good footy as a forward. We've seen that before. Irvine, good rebounding defender, but probably not a natural key forward. So, my query on Yarrawonga will be where they can kick their goals Fothergill, probably have to kick a few.
3: We kicked two week. It's first multiple goals he's kicked all season.
2: Young McKenna's been really good. Maybe they might switch Ryan, down forward, potentially, subject to what the matchups look like. But, the Pigeons, I think, at home, and it's only because it's at home, might be a couple of goals too good for Kyle Rutherglen. It'll be a really good game, I think.
1: Yep. Reece Livermore, Ian Vecchio and Stephen Hicks have gone for Yarrawonga, and they all went for North Albury in our previous game that we previewed. The next game we're going to have a look at is Albury at home to Wodonga. It's going to be a very big day at the Albury Sports Fan because it's the 150th anniversary of the Tigers' entry into the Ovens and Murray football many years ago. And it's going to be a huge occasion. Wodonga, if they can make sure they put pressure on Albury, they can have one of their best wins in their club history, because that's got to be the motivation for the Bulldogs today. Albury at home, they're always hard to beat. With Isaac Muller and Jake Gaynor, I think the players that Wodonga's got to try and nullify. My only query with Wodonga is if Hudson Garoni and Noah Spatiri are held to, say, 5 goals between them, they don't have enough avenues to kick a winning score, and I think Albury on their home ground will just be a little bit too good in what will be a game that will be momentum swings, I reckon, because Wodonga have had a good record against Albury, but I'm going for the Tigers by 3 goals.
2: Richard.
3: Yeah, so the, round 5, Albury 8-15, defeat Wodonga 6-8, low-scoring arm wrestle. Jake Gaynor was the standout with 25 possessions, but one of the interesting things is, as I said, I spoke to Darby Morrison, who's Charlie's dad, and he concurred that...
4: And Harry's father.
3: Yeah, Harry's father, and he concurred that Wodonga have got to find other avenues to go. Because one of the interesting things that he brought up, Ian, is that he reckons Garoni, as good a player as he is, he reckons his kicking range is 40 metres. He said, and so he's almost locked in that he doesn't go up the ground much to try and create, because if he gets outside 50, it's a real struggle for him to kick goals from that range.
0: That's what trying to get him to get outside 50.
3: He stays so deep that they can double team him. We saw that the Rovers did that so well with Cooper and McQuay. They absolutely got so. But the other thing I think they've got to do, if they want to find more avenues to go, they've got to get more drive from the wing. So it's got to be Sorozinski and Ainsworth. I think Ainsworth's got to step up. We've seen him since he was a young player playing playing seniors out of the Murray Bush Rangers. I just think he needs a step up. He needs to step up, and they need to be coming in off the wings at different angles and creating more opportunities for different players. From the opposite side, with Albury, they've asked for this round. So what are they going to do with it? What are they going to make of it? Because they asked for it. So what sort of event are they going to make it? Because it's almost like a milestone game that falls flat if they don't get up today. I was told that Osterhoff really did a job on Garthwaite last week. Garthwaite was really struggling to contain him. They've dropped Tom Rake. They've brought in Jethro Snelling, who's been kicking goals in the Bush Rangers. Cousins and Patton together had 51 possessions, but a majority of their possessions are contested. Same as Gaynor, who I think he had 24 possessions and 16 contested. Where's the outside run? So if they're doing all the contested possession, those three players, who are they giving the ball to? If they're getting the tough handballs and all that sort of stuff out of the packs, who's actually getting the ball on the outside for Albury, and who's the dynamic player for them? So, I think that Albury have a lot to play for. Wodonga, they survived the arm wrestle against Yarra last week and only just held on. I just think Albury at home in the milestone game, they should get up by about 4 goals.
1: Nat?
0: Yeah, I think they might get up by about 6 goals. They've got multiple goal kickers up forward now that Conlon's back. They've got Heiner Hennessy. They've got probably, Jake Ryan, who's got the ability to kick goals, and there's Matt Walker. So they've got multiple options there. As you alluded to, the outlet run, you'll think he's the guy that they relied on is overseas now in Fletcher Carroll.
1: Yeah, he has gone overseas. Yeah. So,
0: Wodonga don't get goals out of their mids unless Jacko Sullivan goes forward. Yep.
1: So Ian Vestio's gone for Wodonga. Hixie and Reece Livermore gone for Albury. Who's Henrik's gone for?
0: Albury, the same as me.
1: Yeah, and Nick, we'll get you to preview that game and then the Myrtleford and Wang game.
2: Yeah, well, I think it'll be a really good game, obviously. It's going to be a big crowd at Albury. As we spoke about earlier, with the local leagues not playing, hopefully they can get a really big show in at Albury and obviously have a lot of past players there. I think Albury, on paper, they've just got a bit more midfield depth than what Wodonga have got, which, you really need these days to be able to give clubs multiple looks. So I think Albury, on paper, should be a bit too good. I think it'll be close. But, the Albury Tigers, in their 150th, will win.
1: Yep. So, Myrtleford and Wang, Nick?
2: I will go with Myrtleford at home.
1: Nat?
0: I've gone for Wangaratta. Hendricks has gone for Myrtleford.
1: Yeah, so Wangaratta, Tyson Young's out of the side, along with Jackson Clark.
0: Two huge losses.
2: Two big losses.
3: Yeah, well, so they're actually missing Clark, Laverty, Young, Stevens and Jet Roberts from that win in round 5.
0: Yes.
3: I'm picking
0: Stevens is in America.
3: Yeah, I'm picking Myrtleford.
1: Yep, I'm going to tip Wang. I just think their back line's good enough to hold Myrtleford down. Wang have been very miserly this year. Reece has gone for Wang. Ian Vesio and Hixie have gone for Myrtleford. So overall, it is 5 Myrtleford and 3 Wang. So that's the way it's gone in that game.
0: Jake Sharp's a big out for Myrtleford. He hasn't been named in any team, and last week he played a great game.
1: Yep. So we get the dying stages of the reserves with Wangaratta Rovers 9-9-63 to Lavington 3-6-24 on the Jones Plumbing scoreboard. So the Rovers are victorious here. North Albury and Raiders and Yarra Corowal reserve scored before we go for a break. So North Albury were looking for their first win along...
3: They lead by 10 points over the Raiders, and it is Yarrawonga by 16 points over Corowal Glen.
1: Yep, so well under the North Albury reserves. So that's the completion of our pre-match show.
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0: Once again, ladies and gentlemen, good afternoon and welcome to Oak FM's broadcast of the SSNA Ovens and Murray Football. We are broadcasting the match between the Wangaratta Rovers and Lavington from the WJ Finlay Oval here in Wangaratta. 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Our commentators for today, once again, are Ian Gambold, Nick Jesser, Richard Haywood, and Natchalotti. And I'm Dave Horsfall, and I'm back in the studios of Oak FM here in Wangaratta. We now go back to the WJ Finlay Oval, where the commentary team is waiting for us with today's game. Good afternoon, gentlemen.
1: Yep. Good afternoon to all listeners, wherever you are, and we're looking forward to a very interesting game between the Hawks, who are undefeated, and the Lavington Panthers, who are really playing for their season. At the moment, after winning the first two games, Lavington have lost their past five. In all those games, they've been in with a chance of winning in the last quarter. And when you look back to the start of last year's final series for Lavington, they finished with the double chance, and lost both finals in the last minute, or in the case of the Wangaratta final, on the last kick of the game. They found themselves in nine games of football where they've been in a position to win the game in the last quarter, and they've won two. That's going to be their biggest hurdle today. They're going to have an opportunity today at some stage to put scoreboard pressure on the Rovers, because they are a good side. And Rovers, of course, have got a very good side, and they can just sort of flick the switch and just kick four or five goals quickly. I think that'll be the difference between the two sides, that Rovers at some stage will just have that edge because they've got midfield depth with Sam Murray playing great football. Mitch Hardy's been probably the recruit of the year so far, and I think that Lavington, they're going to match them in a lot of areas. And Tim Osterhoff's been great form up forward, but he'll have a really good opposition today in that Jace McQuaid or Nathan Cooper most likely be his opponent. But I think that young Harry Wilson and Cooper Hall are very good young players for the Panthers, but I'm going to tip the Rovers by three goals. Just I feel at some stage they'll flick the switch and just be able to get a match-winning lead.
2: Yeah, Richard. One of the interesting things about him flicking the switch is I had a look at the stats, and the two players with the most inside 50, or two players in the top 10 with the most inside 50s are Sam Murray and Brady Filo. And I reckon Filo does most of his work in the second half. He's experienced enough now to hold himself back a little bit, and he's so impactful in the back end of games. We've seen him kick winning goals. We've seen him kick ceiling goals. We've seen him set up players. So that's the level of experience they've got. As I said, they had 160 marks and 147 uncontested last week against the Raiders. No one else had anywhere near 110 marks for the game, and yet they've had 147 out their own. If you look at the Albury game, where Albury got within a point of them, it was 101 marks to 99. You have to have parity with the ball with the Rovers, and you have to deny them that easy ball because they just love control and roll. They love having their role players get it. The other role players act as stoppers, and they just love to control the ball. So you've got to be disruptive with that, or you've got to hold the ball off them. So I think that's going to be the key. I don't know if I can trust Lavington. I know they're younger, they're less experienced, even though there are really good young players in this Rovers side. I just can't trust them in the close games. And after what we saw the Magpies do to them, come back from five goals at three-quarter time to come over the top of them, I just think the experience of the Rovers is going to be too much. It's just interesting that Lavington put four goals on them to goalless in round five, but I still think the Rovers.
1: Yep, and Richard, Reece, Ian Vesio and Stephen Hicks have all gone for the Rovers. Nat?
3: Yes, I concur. A player to watch out for Laverton, who's had a really good year so far when we've seen him play, is Wilson, number 38, Gambo. He's been very impressive. Whether he's on the wing, half-back, he's a good outlet player. Corrigan's another one. Billy Glanville needs help in the middle, and I think the Rovers have got too many outlet players, and someone like O'Brien, who wears Andrew Scott's old number 6 and the Buff Morris medalist Gambo wearing the number 6. He's been playing good footy, but he's not getting the publicity that the other guys are getting. And I know Charlie Thompson's big out for the Rovers, but on the other hand, today, looking forward to seeing Mitch Hardy. That's the player that Chad Owens rates as the best player in the league, and he's probably right there.
1: Yeah, so we're all gone for the Rovers so far. Nick Jesser will...
4: Yeah, I'll go with the Rovers as well and make it a clean sweep. Interesting to see what Lavington learned out of their game 3 weeks ago or 4 weeks ago when they led by 30-odd points halfway through the second quarter and were run over the top off. So, they obviously can show that they can match, if not beat, the Rovers in aspects of their game. So can they do it for four quarters? That's going to be... what they'll need to do to win, with Charlie Thompson out of the side this week. They've got a lot of depth, the Rovers, and I think it'll get them over the line by about five or six goals. Positive for Lavi is they've got some really good young kids. We've seen young Cooper Hall a couple of weeks ago. As you said, Nat Harrison Wilson's been playing good footy. McNamara.
2: Ryder Corrigan.
4: I've been wrapped with what we've seen of him so far. He's going to have a really big day in the midfield, and he's obviously going to get a good look at some really good players to go up against. So where's the learning for his game, going up against a Sam Murray or Sam Catapan or O'Brien, whoever rolls through the middle?
3: They've got to get more out of Beavan. When we saw him
4: well,
3: play,
4: does Beavan play a shutdown role on someone? We've seen him do it in previous years. Murray. Probably hasn't done it much this year to this point. Maybe he might play on a Sam Murray or a Xavier Allison, for example. Try and cut Allison's rebound off half back and try and stop Rovers going forward. So it'll be interesting to see what Snyder does. What's their ruck combination going to be? They've obviously got young Jaden Hucker, who's going to have a big role up against both Christie and Damon. Probably Kai Davies is probably going to come into the side and play as the second ruck. So it's going to be a really good battle. But yeah, Rovers for me by about five or six goals.
3: Snyder coaching from the balcony normally is at ground level.
4: Well, we'll see how long it lasts, I suppose.
2: Well, interesting enough, too, when you talked about... So Jake O'Brien and Beavan will start on the bench for Lavington, two of the players there.
3: Surprise.
2: Yeah, they're like experienced guys, and they're going to start them on the pine.
1: And Will Nolan, we see him back in senior football. He's got a different hairstyle of what he's had the other years.
4: Yeah, Nick Newton's gone to Sam Murray as a starting point. So...
2: And O'Brien to half back, which is an interesting one. It's a spare.
4: So up they go. Hucker wins the first tap. Glanville, Billy got a hand pass out there to Newton, who kicks it up to half forward. O'Brien at half back for the Rovers has taken the mark all on his lonesome. So Rovers look to go forward. Mark's been taken here by Lockie McCartney. Kicks up the ground. Finds, is it Lewis? Lewis who kicks through the middle of the ground up to half forward. The kick didn't favour Cooper, but he picked it up and hand passed it to Damon, who had a shot from 40 metres.
2: Gee, Alex
4: and
2: Bennett.
4: He's missed.
2: Alex Bennett, I reckon his heart was in his mouth there. He dropped his sitter.
4: He dropped the mark and then obviously lost his footing to go with it. So Lavington will look to kick in now.
2: So Harrison Wilson comes out from fullback, kicks into the centre of the ground. Hall, can he get at the bottom of the pack? He can't.
4: Oh,
2: ball over the
4: Rovers
2: back.
4: Rovers players left it for each other.
2: Oh, Newton, he gets it again. Spears it over the far side. Can he find the big ruckman in Hucker? He can. He kicks to full forward. Sedgwick, can he tackle?
1: Oh,
2: he collides with Darcy Smith. Osterhoff tries to put pressure on. They're out the back here. Noah Schulte, is he pressured out of it? Ball still playing in. Good work there. Inside. Who can snap? Was it Cook? Gets it outside. He's caught with the ball.
4: He was quick on the holding the ball there, the umpire.
2: Tried to get it out to Jack Glanville. And it's going to be a free kick in the back pocket here to Noah Schulte. Sedgwick back up on his feet. Schulte from half back kicks down the line in front of us. Or carries the pack. There was holding at the back. Yep, you know, it's a free kick against Alex Bennett on Cooper.
4: So Cooper with the free kick. Kicks up the line, looking for Lockie McCartney. Ooh. He's kicked it out of bounds on the full. So it'll be a free kick going the way of
2: Wilson.
4: Of Wilson for the Panthers. Plays on immediately. Looks to go inboard. Has nothing on. Had a running bounce. Hand passed over the top there to Billy Glanville. Went back to Jack Glanville. Now they go back to Costello. They look to switch across the ground. Looking for Kai Davies. Couldn't take the mark, but had enough time to gather. Now he kicks up the line. And a good mark has been taken out there for the Panthers. Played on immediately. Now the mark's been taken there by Jack Glanville.
2: Jack Glanville,
4: who went over the top to Sedgwick. Sedgwick kicks inside 50, looking for Sean Driscoll. He went over the top, couldn't take the mark. Ball at ground level, Sean Driscoll overran it. Coming through there was Alex McCarthy. Put Cooper into all sorts of trouble. And the umpire says Nathan Cooper will get a free kick at halfback.
2: So Cooper at halfback. There's been contact on him. He kicks out wide. Can he find Damon? He can. 1-2, there was a juggle. So Damon at halfback. Kicks down the line, 40-metre kick. Can he find Stewie Booth? It bounces up for him now. He's corralled in by Wilson, but he goes inside. Is he caught? He's dropped it.
4: Well done.
2: Great work, young man. Harrison Wilson loves the contest, lays the tackle, third possession. So Wilson, he'll switch it.
4: Oh
2: but
4: kick.
2: Terrible kick. He's hit Mitch Hardy on the chest at half forward. Hardy held up. He's 55 out. Umpire calls play on. He'll go to half forward. Can he get it across to McCarthy? Ball at ground level. McCarthy's got to lay the tackle. He does. Ball in dispute. Hits the ground level. He'll run on it again. Oh, bounces away from him. Good work there by Darcy Smith. He sweeps it out wide and they'll kick down the far wing, Lavington. Sedgwick at the back. Tries to spoil. Now he'll run onto the ball. Overruns it. He's under pressure. It's a 2-on-1.
4: Well done,
2: he keeps his feet, Sedgwick. He's still got the ball. Oh. Fantastic fight. Gets it into full forward. Osterhoff in front. Can't take the mark. Pressured by McQuaid. Osterhoff snaps on the right.
4: Goal.
2: Oh, that's nearly goal of the year. Sedgwick, Osterhoff. What a battle. And Osterhoff finishes with the first goal of the game. We'll go back to you in studio, David.
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4: Yep, so opening goal there to...

0: Lavington Gambo.
1: Was yeah, it? But Sedgwick, he did a terrific job there. He beat two opponents, and he's a good inclusion in the Lavi side today.
0: Yep, so we're just waiting for a couple of changes in the middle. The umpire probably should just pay the free kick in that case. So Damon won it down this time for the Rovers. Ball at ground level. A little kick off the ground favoured there in Parnell, who's playing on ball. He kicked it up to half forward. Booth was tackled. Well done there by young Costello. Ball at ground level. It spills out. Coming out there was Billy Glanville. Got a hand pass over the top to Bennett. Back to Billy Glanville. Now they kick it up and good mark. Oh, should have been paid there to young Costello. Advantage paid to the Rovers.
2: Nottingham,
0: as it's gone inside 50. Umpire called play on. No mark. Ball at ground level. Now it's going to be a Lavi free kick. And we'll, I think it might go the way of Kai Davies.
2: Which is interesting that they start him as a big backman, Davies.
0: So Davies finds McNamara, who plays on from half back. He kicks up the line. That's a poor kick. It's going to favour Parnell. Just set it on his head. And he's taken a good mark, Parnell. Just, that's a short kick, not 15. There's Lewis hand pass over the top to Murray. Drives it inside 50. Finds Christie 50 metres out. Does he go back and have a shot? Or is he going to look for another option here?
2: Well, that's that Davies matchup. They've put him on Big Christie.
0: So Christie's going to go back and have a kick. He's going to have to go from about 55 here by the time he kicks.
1: The turnover from Lavi was costly because Parnell's very good at intercept marking.
0: So Christie from 50, he'll have to kick from 55. Uses all of his allotted 30 seconds here. Going to take his best effort from here as Christie kicks. He runs around the man on the mark, goes to 50. He'll sit it up to the top of the square, and a good mark taken there by young Hucker for the Panthers.
1: That's so, where the ruckman's got to be, and he does that very well.
2: He finds Billy Glanville, still 30 metres out from his defensive goal. He went to go to Newton. Now he'll go wide with the switch. He finds McNamara. McNamara held up in the back pocket. Kicks long. Can he find Sanson? Sanson flies and takes the mark. That's good, strong work. Sanson. Held up. Wants to go to Sheridan. He can't. He'll go short inside. Turned it over there a couple of times, but he's got it to Corrigan. He plays on. Right at Corrigan. Strong-bodied young player. Kick carries the pack. Good work there by Ledger for the Rovers. He gets it inside. Now they're out here with McCarthy. McCarthy gets it across there to Catapan. Catapan, can he find a target of full forward? He can, Christie.
1: Christie's got a little bit more agility than what Davies has got. Davies has got to play in front if he's going to be in defence.
2: So three bad turnovers from Lavington the first quarter, but the Rovers are yet to make them pay on the scoreboard. Christie has his second shot in 90 seconds. Opposite side of the ground now, but and from closer to goal.
0: I reckon they've just got their matchup wrong. I reckon Bennett probably needs to be playing on Christie, and Davies is probably a better matchup for Cooper.
2: So Christie crosses 50 now. 45-degree angle, left-hand side. He'll let go from about 40 metres. Ball on its way. Right foot travels across the face and is a behind. So that is two behinds the Rovers, trailing Lavington one goal on the Jones Plumbing Plus of Lavington scoreboard.
0: So McNamara kicks it in. Finds his Bevan. Teammate there in Bevan. Kicks into the pocket. It's a dangerous kick. Alex Bennett takes the mark under pressure. They've just been held up in their back half here, Lavington. They need to go forward as Bennett kicks long. It's going to go close to the boundary, looking for Sanson, who gets up high, takes a good mark. That's the second time he's done that as an outlet kick, and another poor effort by Sanson.
2: And that's the fourth time they've turned it over.
0: So it kicks it straight to Murray, who looks for Damon, who was on the run. He thought about going. He got called to play on. Well done by McNamara. Just couldn't stick the tackle. Kicks inside 50. Looking for Cooper. Good punch away there by Bennett. Sanson mops up. Can he kick it better this time? It's a wayward kick out wide, but it works. Finds Smith. Smith out the far side of the ground. Scoreboard side. Has a running bounce. Inboard kick. Looking for Hucker. Another poor kick. Kicks it straight down the throat of Ed Damon, who goes backwards to Murray. Murray at half back. Goes into the middle of the ground. Just a required 15 to O'Brien. O'Brien looking for a target, finds one there.
2: Common Soley
0: with the pink boots. He'll kick long into half forward, looking for a target. Davies in best position. Did Christie get a nudge? The umpire said no. And now we'll have a ball up 40 metres out from the Rovers' goal. One straight six, Lavington. The Rovers 2 points on the Jones Plumbing Plus Lavington scoreboard.
2: Christie tries to wrestle it off Hucker. It's at ground level. Can the ball get dished out? Umpire calls free kick to Lavington. Looks like once again it's going to go to Alex Bennett. He's been prominent early. Bennett, he switches to Davies out the near side. Oh, he drops
0: nice
2: the ball.
0: Fake. Nice fake.
2: With the fake. And he goes to Boston Sheridan, who takes the mark. He's held up by Allison. They've got it. They've got an option here with Sanson. That's his third mark of the quarter, Sanson. What's his field kicking like? It hasn't been all that great. He finds an option inside. It's Corrigan. Corrigan wants to wheel around on the right. He goes inside. Can he find Newton? Newton gets one hand to it. Now he's going to have to put pressure on. Oh, picked up there by Billy Glanville. He dishes it off there to Douglas. Douglas goes to full forward, but he's missed a target again. And Sam Rowe's going to have to mop up in the back pocket. Wheels onto his favourite left foot. 50-metre kick down the line and finds an option there. And it's Hardy.
0: So Hardy takes the mark. Centre wing on the scoreboard side. Goes inboard looking for Common Soldi. Good punch away there by Costello. Nice pick up there by McCarthy. That was too hot for his teammate.
2: Catapan.
0: Now hand passes to Philo. Philo goes with a left foot. How good's that for a left foot kick? Inside 50 looking for a target. Davies that looked to get a kick away, but it's going to come straight back through McMonagall, who picked it up. Was it close to the boundary? In fact, he was over the boundary. So it's going to be a boundary throw-in about 48 metres out from the Rovers' goal, who trailed by 4 points on the Jones Plumbing Plus Lavington scoreboard.
1: Yeah, Lavington turnovers, are just too many of them. They need to be more careful with their kicking position.
2: Hucker gets it down. Bevan gets it into the centre of the ground. Sedgwick, he's outmarked there by Ledger. Ledger, you'll have O'Brien near side. Hits him. O'Brien finds Murray. In front of O'Brien.
0: Bit slippery still, underfoot.
2: Still in the centre of the ground. He's going to wheel around on his left foot, but just pops one over the top. Who does he find? Looks like McMonagall. So it's McMonagall.
0: Bit of a hospital ball there from Murray.
2: O'Brien went past for the handball. He's ignored. He'll kick into full forward. Now Christie with the fly. It's a 2-1-1. Oh, they tried to climb it. Now he steals it. He picked his pocket, Christie. He snaps on the right. Will it come around? Not enough. It's like everyone stopped for the mark at the back of the pack. And Christie said, well, I'll just take the chocolates and go.
0: Well, probably should have been a mark in the end there to young Wilson.
2: Three.
1: Yeah, he did have his hands to it. But anyway, it's Rovers have had three shots at goal, all been gettable.
2: So three behind the Rovers. Lavington one goal on the Jones Plumbing Plus of Lavington scoreboard. And it'll be Harrison Wilson to bring it in from fullback.
0: So Wilson goes short. It's a dangerous kick. Finds Jack Glanville, who plays on immediately. Goes with the left. Looks for Cook, takes the mark centre wing. They look to play on immediately. It's a good option, but it's a poor kick. No, it's going to work out. Picking it up there was Buchanan. Kicks it inside 50. Sanson and Osterhoff, they do well. Sanson picks it up. He's going to hand pass it over the top to Osterhoff. It was a poor hand pass in the end, and easy pickings for O'Brien there.
1: It was a good shepherd by Osterhoff, and Sanson should have had a shot for goal because his full forward gave him a passage to have a clear shot at goal.
2: Sanson's marking's been great, but his disposal's been poor on three or four occasions, which is unfortunate because he's been getting to where the ball is.
0: So boundary throw in. Damon up against Osterhoff. Damon wins it down. Picked up there by Lewis. Goes out wide. Kicks it. Finds a teammate there in McMonagall. McMonagall at half back. He'll chip short. Back to Lewis. Lewis, not the required 15. Finds Murray, not even 15. But the umpire called it a mark. He played on, though, to O'Brien, who's taken the mark. They're still at half back here, the Rovers. Now O'Brien, he kicks the turf, but it's going to work out to McMonagall. Ball at ground level, picked up there by Sean Driscoll. He's under pressure. He might get a free kick, though, is he? I think he is for pushing the back, is it?
2: No, I reckon they've got him for holding the ball because he's actually dropped the ball and drop-kicked it.
0: Yep. So Hardy finds
2: Christie
0: on centre wing. Hand passes over the top to Lockie McCartney, who kicks this interesting one. It hits it straight down the throat there of Harrison Wilson, and it's been marked there by Alex Bennett.
1: Yeah, Rovers disposal into the forward lines.
2: Cook. Cook misses his target again. Lavington just can't hit anything. Over the top there to Dylan Wilson. Dylan Wilson swings it back looks like Schulte. Schulte will go backwards. He'll find Murray. He'll set up in almost like a quarterback position. Murray, he toes the ball. Goes along the ground. Skills from both sides with disposal being poor. Heavy tackle laid at half forward for the Rovers. Too heavy a tackle. Over the shoulder, and it's going to go to Lockie McCartney, is
0: no,
2: it?
0: No, it's
1: Hardy.
2: Hardy.
0: Yep.
2: So Mitch Hardy, Mark, is it right on the 50 metres at 45 degree angle left-hand side?
1: We'll get some score checks after this kick.
0: So
2: Hardy starts in the centre square. Rumbles through now. Kicks from 55. He'll put

0: 8 metres out,
1: that's
0: sharp angle.
1: That's where Damon can be dangerous when he goes forward like that, and he judged the ball really well. And Lavington have got to make sure in that situation they get a fist to the ball.
2: So Damon.
0: So Damon comes in. Can he put their first goal on the board?
3: No.
0: Does it go across the face? It does. Does it register
3: a
0: score? No, he scored it.
3: Wow,
0: that angle deceived us. So well done, Ed Damon. And we'll go back to you in the studio, David.
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1: Yep. So Raiders have got a good start, Richard. Yeah, 4 goals to North Albury's 1.
0: 4 straight to 1. The Pigeons 3 straight to 1. Corowa. The other opposite, Myrtleford 4 behinds. Wangaratta Magpies yet to score. Albury 2 behinds, trailing Wodonga 1-2-8. As we've had to find a we weren't quite sure about the angle of the footy, but he's kicked it out into the street, and we've had to get another Sharon.
3: So back in the middle. Damon wins it down. Murray kicked it off the ground. Philo tried to milk the free kick. The umpires fell for it. Hook, line and sinker. And it was the non-officiating umpire too that was on the wrong side of the contest. So Philo goes with the left. Out wide looking for Damon. Well done by Billy Glanville. Glanville, can he pick it up? He got a hand pass over the top there to his teammate. And it's going to be
0: Buchanan.
3: Yeah, Buchanan. It's going to be a boundary throw in. So,
0: geez, that was the epitome of ducking the head, I think, Nick, with Philo.
1: Yep, but McQuaid for Rovers has picked up Osteroff, who's the leading goal kicker in the league. He's got the only goal for Levy.
3: So boundary throw in. Damon wins it down. Murray picked it up. Got a hand pass backwards that was smothered. Coming through there was McMonagall, but he left the footy behind. At ground level, Costello couldn't pick it up. Damon did, kicked it inside 50, and it's been marked there by Cooper about 40 metres out from goal.
0: Jeez, quick hands, quick feet, and Cooper on the lead.
3: And Cooper will go back and have a shot from about 42, 45 metres out. So they've just started to hit their straps in the last couple of minutes here, the Rovers.
1: Well, the forwards are playing in front. Like, Lavi defenders have been caught behind, and that kick, when it drops short, the player in front will get the mark.
3: So Cooper, who's kicked a handful of goals so far this year, can play both ends of the ground. Kicks from 45 metres out. Looks pretty good. Goal umpire doesn't move. The Rovers have got back-to-back goals. 2-3-15. They lead Lavington 1-6 on the Jones Plumbing Plus of Lavington scoreboard.
0: He's a remarkable player. We came here, we watched him absolutely smother Garoni for Wodonga when we were here. And that's his 15th goal in a four-game stretch now. He had 14 in the last three. So, and they've used him as a switch player, but said he can play both ends of the ground and dominate. So such a great asset for them.
1: This is where Lavington's got to respond. They've had 2 goals kicked against them. In other games, they've had this number of goals, but it's increased to 4 or 5. They've got to get the next goal. The leaders at Lavington now in the middle have got to get the ball out and go forward.
0: So Damon, interesting that he came into the 45, but Hucker's got the second possession. The ruckman kicks into full forward. O'Brien, who's got that sweeping roll at halfback. It now bounces to Osterhoff, who tries to snap. Oh, heavy pressure there. Allison, quick left foot kick out in the outlet, just kicks to space. Hardy, he fends off young Costello. Costello, did he go over the shoulder? The umpire says, no, give it to me.
3: No, it's a free kick to Hardy.
0: Is it?
3: Yep. Oh, no.
1: Ooh. No, it's a ball up. The umpire said,
3: should have been a free kick to Hardy.
0: Damon gets it down to ground level. Will Glanville, can he get it? Now Damon, is there a contact? It's called a throw.
3: Throw against Catapan.
0: So it's going to be a free kick to Driscoll, is it? Yes, it is to Driscoll. So that's Sean Driscoll. He's still in the centre square. He'd be about 65 metres from goal. He kicks right to 50. Billy Glanville there with the spoil. Ball at ground level. Oh, barging his way through there was Jaden Hucker. Can he get it off to a player? He can, but wrapped up there was Harrison Barber in the 24. Is he a lady?
1: McNamara,
0: in the 34. Good, Allison with the free kick. He gets it out to Murray on the opposite flank. Murray goes to kick 3 times. Finally does on the left. Pops it over the top. Can he find Damon? He can. The big man runs on as he leads Hucker away from the ball. But then he's caught. Gets it inside there to Dylan Wilson.

0: Dylan Wilson on the left, kicks into full forward. It's a 2-on-1, ball at ground level.
1: Oh,
0: heavy
1: well
0: tackle
1: done,
0: laid on Wilson. He gets the ball over to Schulte. Schulte gets it across the face of goal there to McCarthy. McCarthy snaps on the right for the Rovers. Scores are behind. They are 2-4-16, but they've dominated the inside 50s in the back end of this quarter, leading Lavington the one solitary goal on the Jones Plumbing Plus of Lavington scoreboard. We're about 21 minutes in.
1: Yeah, so Damon's playing very well for the Rovers. He's taken good marks and he's kicked a goal so far.
2: So Wilson found Bennett in the pocket. He's going to have to go long down the line, looking for a target. No one competed other than Christie. He took the mark on the second bite. They just didn't have a tall target there. He kicks into the middle of the ground, finds Murray. Murray in the centre of the ground. He goes, he kicks it up to half forward. He wants Damon to lead out to him. He couldn't take the mark. He had enough time, though, to gather. Under pressure, he's going to be gone here. Good pressure there from Darcy Smith. Jake O'Brien.
0: But
2: apologies.
0: But the big fella tried to defend, and O'Brien hung on for dear life.
2: So O'Brien kicked it up the line. Good mark taken here by Hucker. Hucker kicks it up to half forward, looking for Osterhoff. He put the body on early against McQuaid. Good pick up by Catapan. Hand pass back to Philo, back to Murray. Murray's going to look for his left foot. We know that. He kicks just the required 15, and it's been taken there by Catapan. Kicks up the line. Is it out of bounds on the full? It is. It's going to be a free kick to O'Brien.
1: Lavender's got to get a player in front of Osterhoff because McQuaid will punch the ball forward.
2: So O'Brien kicks it high, looking for Sanson, but it's going to be a free kick going the way of Will Christie for over the shoulder. And he kicks it, and it's been marked by Murray in the back pocket.
0: So Murray, they just can't go with just bombing the ball in forward as he goes inside. Murray, now he'll get the ball back. He'll kick inside, find Allison. Does he half volley him? No, he just gets the 15 metres and take it. Allison, he'll go near side. He'll find McQuaid. McQuaid gets back to Allison with the handball. He wanted to go inside, then he'll have to go down the line. Can he find an option there in McCarthy? He can. 51 metres out from his defensive goal. McCarthy could have gone to O'Brien. He's held up now. O'Brien goes to go again. Allison can get the short option, but they still won't crack any ground. Decides to go down the line here. Here's the fly. Hardy at ground level. Here's Driscoll. Sean Driscoll kicks to centre half forward, but Christie's just parked there, and he'll probably get the 50, will he? Yes, he will. Late contact on Christie. The big man just parked himself there. They just can't give that lazy into the inside 50 because the big men from Rovers are picking it off. Christie marches through his 50-metre penalty. Kicks into full forward. Spoil it behind there by Bennett. Can they get the ball out here, the Rovers? Heavy tackle laid by Bennett. Common Soley. He takes the ball now. He'll snap on the right. Common Soley. It is a behind. Just skirted around the right-hand post, and it's 2-5-17. The Rovers lead Lavington one straight on the Jones Plumbing Plus of Lavington scoreboard.
1: Yeah, quite impressive, young Common Soley. He's just recently got back into the senior team.
2: So Wilson, out of full-back, kicks it, looking for Billy Glanville. It's going to be a free kick going the way of the Rovers. Not too sure what it was for, but it's going to go the way of
0: Definitely
2: Ledger.
0: Off the marking contest.
2: So Ledger goes back to Allison. Allison looks to go in the middle of the ground. Philo's all on his own. They just need to man up here, Lavi, as Philo sends a bullet pass inside 50, looking for Damon, but was chopped off, though. Is it
1: Newton?
2: Yeah, it is by Newton. So Nick Newton kicks short, finds Hucker. They're still at half-back here, Lavi.
0: They're good around the ground, Hucker.
2: Looks to kick short to Driscoll. Just happy to chip it around. Hasn't worked too well for them so far, though. The Panthers goes backwards. It's been marked out there by Newton again. Goes backwards again and finds Jack Glanville at fullback. They've gone to the other side. Costello takes the mark. He's got an option short, but ignores that. Goes back to Glanville. They're just playing keepings off here, Lavi. Now Glanville's got to find a target. They've got numbers here. They work it out through McNamara, who takes the mark at half-back. Now they're out here in the middle of the ground. Finds Hucker. Sweeps a hand pass over the top to Ryder Corrigan. That's a better build-up, but he's kicked it straight to Sam Murray, who's got a problem. He hand passed to no one. Corrigan just lines up Ledger. It's out through Parnell. Parnell now drives it up to half-forward, looking for a target. Lavington have got the numbers, and it's quarter time here at the WJ Finlay Oval. The Wang Rovers, 2-5-17. Lead Lavington, 1-6. on the Jones Plumbing Plus of Lavington scoreboard. Goal kickers for the Rovers. Cooper and Damon with one each. Osterhoff as the goal for the Panthers. And we'll go back to the studio.
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1: Yep. So, quarter time, it's Wang Rovers 2-5-17. Lead Lavington one goal straight on the Jones Plumbing of Lavington scoreboard. The goal kickers for the Rovers, Damon and Cooper, and for Lavington, Osterhoff. So that quarter, Lavington came out and they got the first goal of the game due to the fact that they moved the ball in fairly quickly. It was a really good bit of play by Nico Sedgwick, who's back in the side today. He just managed to beat two Rovers players in a contest, got the ball forward to the big Rooster, who's kicked a good snap goal. Lavington have got a clear game plan here where they're trying to just move the ball out of defence laterally and just find a player on his own. But at times their turnovers have let them down because they've kicked it straight to the Rovers, who've had Christie and Damon often in positions where the Panthers have got to try and avoid kicking it to where those players are. For Wangaratta Rovers, after the 10-minute mark of the opening term, they managed to get control of the game with just their ball movement into the forward line. What you'd expect from the top side on the ladder, but they let themselves down with their kicking for goal. If it was 5-2, well, they'd have a very big lead at quarter time. But the Rovers, Cooper was prominent with the goal, but Damon, I think, is their best player in the first quarter. He's marked around the ground and he's got a real presence in the ruck, and he's kicked a goal from a good mark in the forward line. Sam Murray's getting a fair bit of the ball as well, and a couple of the younger players at the Rovers, in McMonigal and Commonsoli, they've been prominent as well. And the other player at the Rovers that is really going quite well is McCarthy. I think he's a very underrated player at the Rovers. But for Lavington, they've just got to keep working hard and trying to make the most of the opportunities when they go forward, because if they can do that and just kick three or four goals this quarter, keep the Rovers to two, they're right in this game. And they're capable of doing this because they've shown in past games that they can match team. But we'll see what the response is from the Panthers to the Rovers' two-goal lead.
2: Yeah, well, when they played each other, well, best part of 4 weeks ago now, that, you know, they were in the opposite position. They were actually probably where Rovers should be, though. They led by about three or four goals at quarter time. Now they've got to chase a bit of tail. So it would be interesting to see what the response is going to be from Lavington. You know, they're only a goal and a half down, so it's not as if the game's out of reach by any stretch, but they're going to have to kick the first goal of the quarter, I think, in order to get themselves back into the game. With thanks to Fletcher's Supplies, the quarter time stats with Nat.
13: Yeah, thank you so much, Nick. Head outs, Rovers plus one, inside 50s plus four, running bounces, Labby plus two, free kicks plus three, Rovers way. Inside 50 marks, plus three to the Rovers. Centre clearances are even. Marks from opposition kicks, Rovers have taken six more than Labby. Individual stats for the Rovers at the moment. We see Nathan Cooper, five. Lockie O'Brien, five. Will Christie, seven. Xavier Allison, four. Ed Damon, seven. Sam Murray, 13. Mitch Hardy, four. Justin Lewis, four. Samuel Catapan, four. For Lavington Panthers, Newton, four. Ryder Corrigan, three. Glanville 6, Sean Driscoll 4, Billy Glanville 8, Bennett 4, Hucker 7, McNamara 4 and Harrison Wilson 6.
1: Yep,
13: back
1: Matt,
13: to you.
1: For Skylift, Hiram Riddle, we'll get the coach's report.
0: So Schneider, very interesting, very positive. How do we feel? It's okay. He thought that their movement through the back line was fine. One of the interesting things, he said, we get to half forward and then we want to switch it in the centre of the ground. If we've got it the half forward, we've got possession, go. Get the ball in quickly. He felt like their clearance work's been very good. He wants them to be more positive from half forward.
2: So second quarter underway. Hucker wins it down, but he's going to get a free kick anyway out of the contest. He looks to go long straight away. It's a high up and under ball, looking for a target. Osterhoff come from three deep, but a good mark. Good mark's been taken by Cook. About 45 metres out, he's right in front, and he'll go back and have a look at goal to put to Lavington back within 5 points.
0: Fantastic mark there, Nick. Front of the pack, and he didn't wilt. He hands at its highest, and great grab.
2: So this is what I spoke about. Lavington need the first goal here. They're not out of the game by any stretch, but the first goal is going to be critical here just to get themselves back into the contest. As Cook, he'll kick from 50 metres out. Kick looks good. Looks really good. Lavington are back within 5 points. They've kicked the first goal within the opening 30 seconds. The Wang Rovers, 2-5-17, lead the Lavington Panthers 2-12 on the Jones Plumbing Plus Lavington scoreboard.
1: That was a terrific mark by Aidan Cook in a pack situation, and his kick for goal was just as good. We've got over 100 listeners now on the iHeart, 108.
0: So, it's interesting. Schneider just felt that the positive, they'd been positive, really big on Jaden Hucker, saying the work you're doing around the ground against Damon is excellent. You're going to win some, you're going to lose some, but just compete. So, ball in the centre of the ground. Hucker manages to get it down. Catapan manages to dish it out to Murray. Now he goes onto the left, and he'll go to Schulte near side. So Schulte at half back goes inside. Can he find Catapan? He takes a mark. It's a bit of treatment after. No 50-metre penalty. And Catapan, I understand, is struggling a little bit in the ankle. Someone stepped on his foot, so he's battling a little bit. He gets it out towards the boundary onto O'Brien. He gets a short one into Allison. The old firm working together now.
2: Some of these kicks 15 metres. Like, that is not 15-metre kick.
0: Billy Glanville stands the mark, and now he's called to play on Allison. He'll go to half forward, backing back with its Catapan. Great mark.
2: That'll
0: going to the flight of the ball.
2: That'll test his ankle out.
0: Yeah. So will Nick A. Sedgwick. He's all Sedgwick called a stand. Oh, and he took the step. He took a sideways step. He can only give a wry grin. I think Sam Murray's saying, oh, you've got to take it when you can get it, mate, but bad luck. But I don't think there's much consolation for Nico there when he did not... The step was lateral. The step was not towards the man with the ball.
1: Oh, look, this is becoming a bit farcical. Look,
13: ridiculous.
1: To be playing 50 metres for that, which most likely resulted in
2: the
1: goal.
2: And that's not even 50. He should
1: well,
2: be
1: 40, maybe. But
2: he should be right on the
0: line. So Catapan, he'll take the kick, left foot kick through the goals. There's the quick answer. And so the Wangaratta Rovers 3-5-23 lead Lavington 2-12. We go back to the studio, David.
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0: And I'll tell you what I can't understand, Nick. We were here against the Rovers Wodonga game where Lockie O'Brien actually went to go but and had to pivot with one foot in the air and then not give away the free kick. I've just found unfathomable.
2: So back in the middle, neither ruckman won it down. Catapan, his hand pass was chopped off by Sean Driscoll. Ball in the middle of the ground. It's still in there. It hasn't come out yet. And the umpire now says we'll have another stoppage.
13: Spoils a good game.
2: It does. It does. You get a couple of bad decisions, and it ruins all the momentum. So
1: yeah, we'll get some updated scores.
2: Damon wins it down. He kicks it. It's a high up and under ball, just the required 15. Buchanan couldn't quite take the mark. Catapan in there. Can he pick it up cleanly? He does. Hand pass out to Murray, who looks to do the 360 and finds Allison.
1: Wait till you hear the score from up the Albury Sports Ground.
2: So Allison finds Mitch Hardy. Hasn't a lot of the ball so far, Mitch Hardy. Needs to get himself into the game. He kicks it long, looking for Christie, who got the early body there on Davies. Christie's got a problem. He's dragged it in. The umpire agrees. It's going to be a free kick going the way of Kai Davies. He did well not to lay the tackle too early. Goes out wide, and a mark's been taken there by Bennett. Chip short, back to Wilson. He's got Billy Glanville on if he wants him. He didn't move it on quick enough. Now he's called to play on. Forced to go long down the line, Wilson. It's a high up and under ball. Sedgwick gets up early, but the mark goes there to Buchanan.
0: No, he's paid the unrealistic attempt against Sedgwick, and it's 5-4-34, the Bulldogs against the Albury Tigers, three behinds, as Allison plays on. Kicks into 40 metres out, finds Damon on his chest, slides in. So the free kick against Sedgwick, that is one of the things too that Schneider pulled up. They'd given away 12 free kicks in the first quarter. He wanted to be more disciplined. And unfortunately, they're going to pay here with the 50-metre and then, which probably shouldn't have been in our eyes, and now a mark reversed.
2: It's just being over-umpired. That's the problem. And then when they go to make a decision, it's a bad decision.
0: Damon will cross 50 now, 45-degree angle left-hand side.
2: Oh, shocker.
0: The ball goes at the helicopter trajectory, and it's just rushed over for another behind. 3-6-24, Wang Rovers lead Lavington 2-12 on the Jones Plumbing Plus Lavington scoreboard.
1: Yeah, so the first five goals to Wodonga at the Albury Sports Ground in front of the Albury fans there for the 150th anniversary game.
0: As Harry Wilson kicks the halfback, Murray gets the ball. Was it a throw? There's one bloke in the box who thinks goes to Ledger at the back for the Rovers. He kicks into full forward. Here's the contest. Cooper, he punched from behind. Ball at ground level. Who can take it? It's Mitch Hardy. Gets the handball out into space. Now goes Jack Glanville. He gets it to Billy. Back to Jack. Jack goes to space. Or can he find an option here nearby? Is it Bevan or Cook? It's Cook. He's beaten to it by Smith. Oh, the fend
2: well
0: off
2: done,
0: on
2: Cook.
0: By O'Brien. O'Brien from the Rovers gets it to Allison in the middle of the ground. They're out here through Philo. Philo, he gets it to Lewis, the running bull. Lewis, scrubby kick to half forward. It goes over the top of the pack. Here's Cooper again. Can he dish off the handball? He can to Booth. Now we go to McCarthy. McCarthy will snap on the right for a goal. Alex McCarthy snaps truly this time for his first goal. And it is the Rovers 4-6-30, leading Lavington 2-12.
1: Yeah, that was good build-up by the Rovers. O'Brien out here on the wing, he was able to just get his kick away when he was tackled, and that set up the forward move with a couple of good kicks and handballs. So we'll get the other scores now. North Albury and Raiders, a close game.
0: Yeah, Raiders 4-1-25, but North Albury the next three goals, 3-1-19. Yarrawonga 4-2-26, lead Coal Rutland 3-2-20. Myrtleford 2-7, Inaccurate 19, lead Wangaratta 2-1-13. And as we said, it is now the Wodonga Bulldogs 6-4-40 lead Albury 3 behinds.
1: So, wow, that's a great start by the Bulldogs. And like
13: Nick Bethia.
2: Yeah, back in the middle. Hucker wins it down. Ball at ground level. Billy Glanville hand pass over the top to Driscoll. Driscoll over the top there to the player in Sheridan. Out wide here to the player who kicks it inside 50. A good mark's been taken there by Charlie Sanson, who's about 25 metres out right in front.
1: Yeah, judged it perfectly with his jump, and he took the ball at the highest level. Good play by Hall to get the ball out there.
2: It was young Hall.
1: And he kicked it into Charlie, who's got an opportunity now to kick the Panthers' third goal.
0: It's been the strength of his game today, Sanson. He's got to the drop of the ball, and he's been taking it at full stretch. Three good marks like that this game.
2: He's looked good overhead.
0: It's just that his disposal's been poor.
2: So they're desperate for another goal here, Lavington. So Charlie Sanson from about 25 metres out. He's almost right in front. Kick on its way. Looks good. The goal umpire doesn't move. They've got their third goal. Three straight 18. They trail the Rovers 4-6-30 on the Jones Plumbing Plus Lavington scoreboard. Back to the studio.
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0: Back in the centre now, Hucker up against Damon, neither impacted. Kieran Parnell, he tries to tap it down to Philo, but now it's out the back to Jack Glanville from Hall, but they lose it now. Goes into full forward, Christie from the Rovers on the march, marks at 51. Christie, will he launch? He looks like he wants to go with a short pass. He just pops it over the top. 2-on-1 here to Cooper. He's held. Oh, they've called a hold against Davies.
1: I don't think there's much in that. Like, Bennett did a good
0: job. Bennett.
1: Spoil him then. Look, it's a technical free kick, that one, and it's going to result in a shot for goal. But, like, what's the defender supposed to do? Just stand back and let him mark the ball? Like, he's allowed to compete, the defender, and he's allowed to have some sort of body contact.
0: But one thing, though, I think the Rovers forwards have been very good.
1: There was no push in the back or high tackle with that contact.
0: But they've put themselves in the forward position, Christian Cooper, so there's always the onus on the Lavington defender to try and defend from behind. Here comes Cooper. Mark is 25 metres out. Sharp angle, Cooper, ball on its way, goes near side, and it's a behind. 3-7-31 leads Lavington 3 straight 18 on the Jones Plumbing Plus scoreboard.
1: And the goal umpire down there, he's moving well. He had to go lateral.
0: Oh, he's like a fallen soldier who's returned to the battlefield, Peter Keane. Great work. We saw him do the calf a couple of weeks ago, and he's returned to duty. In A-grade netball, just quickly, Raiders 16 lead North Albury 11, Myrtleford 14, trail Wangaratta 15, Albury 12, trail Wodonga 20, and here at the Finlay, Wangaratta Rovers 15, trail Lavington 23.
2: So Wilson found Davies in the back pocket. He's going to go back to Wilson, put him under pressure. Still on the last line of defence here, the Panthers. Now he goes out the far side to a contest. Oh, good mark taken by McNamara there. So McNamara looks to change direction back to Bennett. They're just messing around with the ball a bit too much, I think, Lavi. He's been called to play on. Finds Kai Davies in the back pocket, looking for Glanville, and he's kicked it out of bounds on the full. It's exactly what happens when you mess around with the footy. He had better options straight up the line, and he's gone to switch play instead.
0: You can see that Rovers zone has got him worried.
1: Yeah, it has, yeah. So Lavi's got to make sure that they have players at the front of the pack, because that's where the defenders will punch the ball if it comes up high, which it does.
2: So Christie kicks it inside 50, no mark. Well done there by O'Brien, got it to Glanville. Now backwards there
0: to Wilson.
2: To Wilson, who kicks it up the line. That's a better
0: second kick. Second strong mark.
2: Good mark taken by Cook. Now they're out here if they can move it quickly. Hall over the top to Corrigan. Corrigan sends it long. It's a scrappy ball. It's going to favour McQuaid. Oh, he was under pressure from Driscoll. Just a bad kick in the end there by Ryder Corrigan.
1: It was a terrific mark by Cook against Damon. Not many players outmark Damon like that.
2: Yep.
0: So Allison at half back in front of Corrigan. Corrigan will rue that kick. He had a 2-on-1. and he hit the one, which was the Rovers player. But now he's got hands to it. Good work here now inside by Sedgwick. Back to Corrigan. He tries the short kick. He's kicked at the opposition again in O'Brien. O'Brien tries to get the handball out. Went to McMonigal. McMonigal gets it to Murray. Sweeping with that left foot. Can Kai Davies take it the back? He can. Beats Christie for it from the back position. Telegraphs the handball to Newton. Newton goes a free kick off the ball. Oh, and so what's the umpire called? Oh, he's called it back.
1: That's a strange one. Well,
0: Davies. Oh, and he's turned it over. And he's given it straight to Wilson in the centre of the ground. Wilson for the Rovers. Gets it to McCartney. Lockie McCartney at half back. He kicks into the centre of the ground, finds Philo. This is some pretty ordinary football being played here. Philo, he kicks to full forward. Where's Cooper? Good spoil at the back from Bennett. Jake O'Brien, can he impact it? He can't. He's beaten to it by Comensoli. Costello with the punch. Goes to Harry Wilson. He'll try and break through. Tries to get it out to O'Brien. Ball at ground level. He'll have to lay the tackle now. Ball at the back. Good work there by Boston Sheridan for Lavington. Gets it out, sweeping on the wing. They'll kick it inside to Corrigan. Will it bounce up for him? He can. Corrigan, just with a little chip kick to Driscoll. All the work he's got to do. Oh. And the little man takes the mark.
1: That's
0: courage
1: a great mark,
0: there.
1: Ben. Great mark.
0: Now he plays on. Will he take a bounce? No, he'll kick from 45 into a vacant goal square. Goes near side for a behind. 3-1-19, trails the Wang Rovers 4-7-31 on the Jones Plumbing Plus of Lavington scoreboard as we cross 13 minutes second quarter.
1: Yeah, still got over 100 listeners online.
2: So it's taken here. It's going to be kicked back in by Lockie O'Brien. Jesus, it's been a scrappy game of footy to say the least. Finds McQuaid at half back. Hasn't had a lot of the ball, Jace McQuaid. He kicks an interesting one. Just finds his teammate there in Schulte. Schulte kicks short to Lewis. Again, just the required 15. He's called to play on now, Justin Lewis. Goes into the middle of the ground. Finds Parnell. Parnell looking for it. He could have hand passed to Murray, but he was well corralled there by Corrigan. Now he has to kick it high and long. Well done by Davies. It's going to be a free kick, is it, going the way of Damon? So,
1: no, he's changed his decision.
2: It's going against.
0: No, he's got. No, it was Damon was holding, but he actually signalled the wrong way.
2: Okay, so Cook goes backwards, finds young Costello. Costello switches play out wide, finds his teammate there in Beavan. They're just not moving the ball quick enough.
1: Well, they're going sideways and then sometimes backwards from the back half.
2: So he finds McNamara still at half back.
1: They're making it hard for Ostroff, who is the leading goal kicker in the comp.
2: So now McNamara goes into the middle of the ground. It's a risky kick. It's going to suit Murray, but he had a fumble. He got a hand pass backwards there to his teammates in Smith. Now back to Murray. Now Murray goes with the left. Puts Damon under pressure, but he did well, the big man, to stretch. He plays on. He's got an option up the line here. And the mark's been taken there by Schulte. Schulte kicks it up to half forward. Finds his teammate Comensoli. He goes into the pocket, and now it's been marked here by Booth. Booth's got an option. He goes short, just the required 15, and finds Will Christie, who's about 15 metres out from goal.
0: Well, who would imagine that a 6'7" bloke could just be standing on his own 15 metres out from goal? And great chain of foot passing here when we've seen some fairly ordinary stuff in the last 15 minutes.
1: Yeah, well, the value of Christie and Damon to the Rovers is huge, and this is why they're on top of the ladder, and they've been a really strong side since late 24 when they two players started to play together. But Christie is usually a straight kick for goal.
2: So he's almost right in front, Will Christie. 15 metres out, kick on its way. It come close to the point post, but it's going to go through for a goal. So the Rovers, 5-7-37, they extend their lead. 3-1-19, Lavington. On the Jones Plumbing Plus Lavington scoreboard, back to the studio.
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1: Yep, Myrtleford and Wang score, Richard.
0: Myrtleford 2-7, trail Wangaratta 5-2-32, Yarrawonga 5-5-35, lead Corrigan 4-4-28. And Raiders 4-2-26 lead North Albury 3-2-20.
1: And have Albury kicked a goal yet?
0: I have to have a quick look. No, they haven't. Five behinds. Allison sweeps from half back. Goes forward. Can he find Hardy? It'll half volley him. He's under pressure. He loses the ball. Still in. Will it go over the boundary line? Tracked over by Jack Glanville. We'll have a throw in. 60 metres around from the Rovers' goal. Currently lead by 18 points. So throw in. We're about 17 minutes into the quarter.
2: Spatieri's kicked three goals so far for Wodonga.
0: Hucker up against Damon. Damon backhands it over to Catapan. Catapan, he's wrapped up with it. Umpire says, holding the ball.
1: Yeah, good decision by the umpire because he had prior opportunity. He ducked and the Lavington player's tackle was correct.
0: Well, that's Cooper Hall, a little tackling machine, but it's a high up and under. It's a low percentage kick. Goes over the top of the pack. Who's cleaning up? Lockie O'Brien cleans up everything. He finds Commonsoli dead in the centre of the ground. Commonsoli, he jumps up like a jack-in-the-box. Kicks the full forward on his right. Where's Cooper at the back? Didn't need him.
2: Who was on Christie? Like, Bennett puts his hands up and goes, well, who's on him? And Kai Davies is 20 metres away.
1: Yeah, well, Christie, he's real present in the forward line. Like, he's just able to extend his arms and take those marks up high. And, like, if you can't punch the ball away, you've got to hit his arm. That's the next alternative. But if they don't do that, he's going to kick five or six goals today.
2: I think they need to make the change. I think they need to put Bennett on Christie because Christie's looking the most likely forward at the moment.
0: So Christie, who bobbed up at the front of the pack with the mark, crossed 50. Little skip on his way. Ball goes near side. Went to the right and he's missed it.
1: Yeah, well, he's had three misses today that could have been goals, so he could have had four before half-time. But the warning signs for the Lavington coaching staff is that Christie's marking the ball and he's just not able to punch the ball away from him or hit his arm to stop him from marking. So they've got to work out now who's their best matchup because...
0: So 5-8-38 leads Lavington 3-1-19 as it's going to be Wilson who plays on out of fullback.
2: So Wilson goes out the far side looking for... A target there in Sanson. Did he take the mark? Is the umpire going to call it a 50-50 ball?
0: Going to call the jump ball.
13: Give it to me.
2: So, ball up. About 80 metres out from the Rovers' goal. It's going to be Hucker up against Damon. Damon got the early body. Then he tried to get out of a tackle. Got a kick out to Philo. And it just evades him as it goes across the boundary. It'll be a boundary throw-in. So approaching half-time here, 5-8-38, the Rovers lead Lavington 3-1-19 on the Jones Plumbing Plus Lavington scoreboard. So boundary throw in, Damon wins it down, that's a throw against Thompson, play on's the call, now it kicks inside 50, a good mark taken by Buchanan, hand pass over the top there to Wilson, now they look to go forward. Geez, Cook's been good for Lavi. He's taken another mark. Goes inboard. Finds Billy Glanville. Billy Glanville. He looks to switch play. Mark's been taken there by Beavan. Goes out wide. Mark's been taken out there by Charlie Douglas. Douglas kicks it inside 50. Looking for Osterhoff. Good punch away by McQuaid. Nice pick up there by Schulte. Got it out to Allison. Now they're out here through Hardy. Hand passes over the top to Murray, who'll have a running bounce. He'll have two running bounces. Looking for his left. Gets around Billy Glanville. Now he has to go wide. Finds McCarthy all on his own. They're still in their defensive half here, the Rovers. Goes into the middle of the ground. Back to Murray. Murray takes the mark. Looks to play on. He's under pressure. He goes out wide. Finds O'Brien on the bounce. O'Brien says, someone come at me. So he kicks it long, looking for a target. Christie takes the mark. He's about two kicks from home. Now he plays on, goes inboard. It's going to be a downfield free kick. Didn't have to dump him after he kicked. And Buchanan's given away a 50-metre downfield free kick.
0: The key to that is you've got to go the smother. You can't go the bump. If to take that out of it, you've got to make sure you're trying to smother the ball, not try and bump your opponent off it.
1: Yeah, it was a free kick downfield, but the attacking move for the Rovers started when McQuaid punched the ball away from Osterhoff and Lavington didn't have a player in front of the pack and Rovers were just able to clear it fairly easily.
2: So Cooper's 20 metres out from goal. He runs around on the right and he's got his second goal. 6.8.44 the Rovers. They're starting to run away with it now. 3.1.19 over the Lavington Panthers on the Jones Plumbing Plus Lavington scoreboard.
0: As I said, one of the issues you've got is if you're going to go the tackle, or you've got to go the smother. If you just go the bump, then you leave yourself highly at risk of getting your timing wrong and giving the kick down the free kick down the line. And Cooper, as I said, he's in great goal kicking form the last 4 weeks. He manages to nail his second, so multiple goals in his last four games.
1: Yep, we'll get some score updates. Wang have hit the front up at McNamara Reserve. Myrtleford very inaccurate early.
0: Yeah, and it's the Raiders at 5-2-32 over North Albury at 3-2-20 as Hucker tries to track the ball out of the centre. Oh, good work here by Boston Sheridan. Sheridan gets it to Driscoll. Driscoll, he tries to track inside. Is it a free kick off the ball? And it's going to go to... Free kick is going to...
2: Boston Sheridan? No, back to Driscoll.
0: No, back to Driscoll. Sean Driscoll. It's just back of centre. Oh, Glanville was a low percentage kick, but he managed to take it. Nearly turned it over again. He gives it to his brother Jack. He's got Beavan near side, but he decides to go down the corridor. Here's the contest. Osterhoff just goes over the top. Can they clear out? Well done by Lewis to Damon, to Allison, to Lewis. Lewis has no left foot, but manages to go on his right. Clears it out to McMonagle near side. Cooper screams for it, but he gives it to Allison. Still in defensive 50. Darcy Smith manages to disrupt him. He's brought down from behind by McMonagle. Umpire says, give it to me. Yarrawonga 5-5-35. Corralagan 5-4-34. Myrtleford 2-8-20. Trail Wang 5-2-32.
2: So Damon wins it down. It's kicked out there close to the boundary by Smith. It's going to be a boundary throw-in.
0: And the Bulldogs, 7-5-47. Lead Albury kicked two goals, 2-5-17.
2: So boundary throw-in about 25 metres out from the Panthers' goal. Can they snag one late before half-time? Osterhoff wins it down. Ball at ground level. Taken there by McMonagle. He might have dropped it. O'Brien got a hand pass. Beavan tried to barge his way... Cook tried to barge his way through. And the umpire calls for it. We'll have another stoppage. So, approaching half-time here. Osterhoff wins it down. Kick out there was by McQuaid. It's going to come back in, though. Driscoll, Sean, picks it up. Has a shot from 25 metres out. He's missed to the near side. That looked like a good build-up there for the Panthers. And... Their second blemish, 3-2-20. They trail the Rovers 6-8-44 on the Jones Plumbing Plus of Lavington scoreboard.
0: Must keep the ball near attacking half now, Lavington. In the hands of Allison for the Rovers at fullback. Surveys near side and comes this side as he plays on. Allison kicks to just outside 50. The flies at the back by Murray. And if they gave it against Sedgwick, they've got to give it against Murray. So the free kick will go to Jack Glanville. Glanville, Murray still on the ground. Glanville kicks to 20 metres out. Where's Osterhoff? Here's the contest at ground level. Who can shark it? Catapan from the Rovers gets it. Dishes it out the back. Now we'll give it to O'Brien. O'Brien still in the back pocket. Sedgwick on the mark. Calls for everyone to go near side, O'Brien. Kills about 10 seconds on the clock. Goes along down the line, kick. Hucker and Damon, there's the big spoil. Who's at ground level? Good work there by Philo. And then kicking for touch rugby style was Sam Murray. And I don't know how much intent he had to keep it in the play. I'd say none.
2: None. Absolutely none.
0: So we'll have a throw-in just in front of the Lavington interchange gates. Deep throw. Hucker and Damon. Damon with front position with the double fister down. Corrigan, can he pick it up? Bounces back to Allison. Now down to Philo. Ball at ground level. Big Damon on all fours. He's collapsed upon. Will the umpire give a free kick? No. And we'll have a ball up here, centre wing, as we cross 25 minutes in the second quarter.
2: So Damon wins it down. Catapan got a kick out. It's going to be close to the boundary. Picked up there by Jack Glanville. Hand pass over the top there to Wilson. Goes this way, that way. Now he's going to hand pass it to Davies, who goes back to Glanville. Now Glanville goes with the left, high up and under ball. Damon in best position, takes the mark. He says, just chill out, guys. We'll take a bit of time off the clock. He could go backwards to O'Brien if he wants to. Ignores that. He sends it long, inside 50, looking for Cooper, who had to come from behind. Ball at ground level. Close here for Hardy. He taps it to the advantage of Wilson, who overran it. Picked up there by Beavan and Cook. Well, it probably wasn't a lot of pressure there, and it's a minor score. 6-9-45, the Rovers. Lavington 3-2-20 on the Jones Plumbing Plus Lavington scoreboard. Wilson will bring it back into play for the Panthers. He kicks into the pocket. Finds Glanville. It's close to half-time here. There would only be a minute or so left if that. Glanville goes with the left boot. Out the far side, looking for a target. And there's the half-time siren. Wangaratta Rovers, 6-9-45. Lead Lavington 3-2-20 on the Jones Plumbing Plus Lavington scoreboard. Goal kickers for the Rovers. Cooper has two, and then singles to Christie, Damon, Catapan, and to McCarthy. For Lavington, single goal kickers to Cook, Osterhoff, and to Sanson. We'll cross back to the studio and be back shortly.
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19: Okay, before we go back to the WJ Finlay Oval, let's take a look at the AFL. In the match between North Melbourne and Fremantle from Hands Oval in Bunbury, WA. It is halfway through the second quarter in that game. North Melbourne 27, Fremantle 45. So Fremantle lead by 18 points halfway through the second quarter in the match between North Melbourne and Fremantle. Okay, let's go back to the WJ Finlay Oval, guys.
1: Yep. Thanks, David. And we've got a game here at halftime with Wangaratta Rovers leading by 25 points. They've been able to have two prime targets in attack in Nathan Cooper and Will Christie. who've been able to mark the ball and just kick for goal. The only thing that's let Christy down has been his kicking for goal. He could have had four goals. Mm. He's got one at this stage. But the Wangaratta Rovers, they were able to sort of rebound the ball a little bit easily from Lavington's half forward line, I feel. That at times, Lavi have got the ball and just kicked it into there, and there hasn't been enough players at the fall of the ball, and the Rovers have been able to get the ball out with a handball, a kick across the ground, and they've been able to set up a scoring move. Sam Murray's been very prominent for the Wang Rovers, the coach, but I think Ed Damon's the best player on the ground. He's marked well. He went forward and kicked the goal in the first quarter. He's playing a kick behind the game, and like his agility for a bloke his size is really good, and he's just able to get around the ground, and he's playing a great game for his team. And another player for the Hawks that I thought was good in that quarter was Lockie O'Brien. He's just able to get that left foot to kicking to the advantage for his team. He's able to break tackles too, which is another string to his bow. For Lavington, I felt that their best player in the first half was Aiden Cook. I liked the way he attacks the ball. He took a very good mark in front of us, in front of Ed Damon. And there's not many players in this league that in a one-out contest with Damon have outmarked him in the past couple of years. And he runs really hard to position. The other player that I've been impressed with for Lavington, his kicking has let him down a couple of times, but Charlie Sanson's taken some good marks as well. He kicked a goal in that quarter. And the others, I think Billy Glanville's got a fair bit of it, but probably just needs to use it a little bit better to the advantage of his teammates. McNamara's a good young player. He's joined them this year. He's impressed at times. Harry Wilson is another one, and along with the other young fellow that's going well is Cooper Hall. But they need a big lift from a few players, Lavington, at this stage, I think, if they're going to get back into with the winning position at three-quarter time, because at the moment, you look at a player like Nick Newton, who's played VFL. He's not doing enough. Jake O'Brien's been fairly quiet.
0: Darcy Smith.
1: Smith has been very quiet. I think that they've got to get a big lift. And their season's on the line. Like, if Wodonga wins this game today up at the Albury Sports Ground, it really makes it difficult for Albury and Lavington, because the Tigers, they're coming back. But Wodonga now... And Yarrawonga, of course, have got a real battle against Corrotherglen, but Lavington, they've got to throw everything into this third quarter now to get within arm's length at three-quarter time.
0: It's amazing, even when you go down into the huddles, and you go to the Rovers huddle, and you're looking at their midfield group, and Lockie O'Brien says, I just want to put this forward to you. When we have the outlet kick from full-back, who's taking the ball? And they go, it's midfielders. He said, as a back six... Do you think maybe we need to have our half-back flankers as that outlet? Then we've got our best midfielders in the middle of the ground. So he said that's a concern for us, I think, at the moment, that to get better bang for our buck out of our defensive 50, let's have our half-back flankers do the work to be the outlet kick, and then make sure that our best midfielders are around the ball two kicks out from our defensive goal.
1: Yep.
0: Conversely, have a look at Lavington, who are just boxed into their defensive 50, switching the ball with no real system as to how they're going to get it out of there, such is the press and such is the effectiveness of the Rovers' zone. So the two things they've got to do is, A, find speed to get it out of their defensive 50, and, two, they've got to get their kicking efficiency better, Lavington, because they've turned the ball over a number of times. They haven't been... And they spend so much time getting boxed in that if they have a 7 or 8 or 10 chain... possession chain in defence, sooner or later they're either going to miss a target or kick it out of bounds on the full or turn it over.
1: Yep, they've got to get a player in front of Osterhoff when the ball's kicked to him, because McQuaid will punch the ball forward, so therefore they've got to make sure they have a player front 5 metres running hard at the ball. Other scores, Richard, before we go to the stats.
0: So around the grounds, Wodonga Raiders 6-2-38, lead North Albury 4-2-26. Yarrawonga Pigeons 5-5-35, trail Corrotherglen 6-5-41, Bradkey and Lincoln McCarthy with 2 goals apiece for Corowa. Wangaratta 6-2-38, lead Myrtleford 2-9-21, so 8 scoring shots to 11, but they lead. Wodonga Bulldogs 7-5-47, lead Albury 4-5-29, so a better quarter there. For the kick, 4 goals to 2 that quarter. the Tigers to trail by 18 points. And as we said, 6-9-45, 25-point lead here, Rovers over Lavington, 3-2-20. And in A-grade netball, it is Raiders 29 over North Albury, 27. It is the Pigeons 22 over Corralaglen 12. It's 32 apiece at the McNamara Reserve, Myrtleford and Wangaratta Magpies. Wodonga Bulldogs 39, lead Albury 25. And Lavington comfortable leaders here by 18 goals, 46 over the Wang Rovers 28.
1: Yep. And for Skylift Hire and Rental, thanks very much to Peter Curley for his support of us. The stats with Nat.
13: Yeah, thank you so much. The headouts are plus 2 Rovers way. The inside 50s are plus 10 Rovers. Running bounces are equal. Free kicks, Rovers plus 3. Both teams have had a 50-metre free kick. Inside 50 marks, Rovers are plus 4. The centre clearances are in front of Rovers. Marks from opposition kicks, Rovers plus 7. Goals from set shots at the moment, Rovers are about 62.5%. Just worked that out.
1: That's a brilliant calculation.
13: Individual stats, Nathan Cooper, 9, Lockie O'Brien, 15, Will Christie, 11, Xavier Allison, playing a good game, 13, Damon, 13, Murray, 18, Mitch Hardy, 9, Lewis, 9, Catapans, 13, playing a great game, linking up with handballs. For the Panthers, Jack Vanwell, 16, Sean Driscoll, 9, Bill Vanwell, 13, Hucker, 9, Cook 6, McNamara 7, and Harrison Wilson 13. If you put your coaches that on, Richard, would you put Harrison Wilson on the wing or somewhere further up, linking up goals rather than just kicking out of the back line?
0: Well, as I said, that was the interesting point from Lockie O'Brien, is you actually need your... Why are we wasting our best midfielders deep in the back pocket when we can have them at halfback, and then all of a sudden within a kick we're at half forward and dangerous? I think we saw Wilson in the game against Wangaratta for three quarters. He just powered off the half back line and really became a factor. They've got to get speed out of their back line. So they've either got to decide that he's going to be the guy who can run and carry. They've either got to work out. I can't see the point, Nick, in having the switch if you haven't got a player running hard down the line to create the option where you can get the quick outlet. They seem to be kicking a guy standing still.
2: Therefore, their midfielders and their half forwards aren't working hard enough.
13: Hmm. And they're crowding the rooster.
0: Yeah, well once again.
2: That just comes down to, you got to lower your eyes and try and find a different target. Like,
13: that's right.
2: The couple of times, you know, how many times has Cook taken a mark? Like, that's what the other forwards need to be
0: with
2: doing.
0: With intent. Taking the mark with intent.
2: Exactly right. Yes. Like, he's the only player at the moment that's prepared to work up high enough to be able to get his hands on the ball. And it's, you know, the others need to pitch in. Sanson did some good work in the first quarter, probably went missing in that second quarter. Osterhoff maybe needs to come up the ground. Try and drag McQuaid or whoever the defender is that follows him out of the way a bit,
0: and then move Cook in behind him, because we can see that Cook can take contested marks.
2: Yeah.
0: We've seen him take two crackers today.
2: They're just playing one dimensional, Lavington, and it's just playing into Rovers' hands. They need to be able to either change up the way they want to go about it. So instead of trying to constantly change, like switch, I'm happy with them to change direction, but instead of trying to switch the ball all the time, look for a target up the line. You may not take the mark, seven or eight times out of ten, but at least you're forcing a contest higher up the ground.
13: They need more out of O'Brien. He could be one of the guys that could get a goal or two up forward. They need more out of Douglas. They need more out of Costello. They need more out of Buchanan. They need more out of Darcy Smith. And Cedric also, he's done a couple of good things, but he could be up forward kicking a few.
1: Yeah, they do. Goals. They need to find a way to hit back in the third quarter.
13: And Hall's got a lift too.
2: Yeah.
1: So it's half time here. Wangaratta Rovers 6-9-45. Lavington 3-2-20 on the Jones Plumbing of Lavington scoreboard. Our player of the day gets an award from North East Fasteners. Thanks very much to Dave James and his crew. We'll be back shortly for the start of the third quarter.
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5: Yep. Yeah, so half-time just about completed with the teams back out on the ground along with the umpires. And in the VFL, Collingwood had a win over Casey, Nick, by a couple of goals. I think for Wangaratta's Xavier Lavery, that might be his first time he's been in the winning team in the VFL.
6: I think so.
7: Maybe.
6: Yeah,
7: so, how many goals did he kick, Gambo?
5: So it hasn't,
6: updated, I don't think.
5: By a couple of goals, he had two goals, but the...
7: He had two out of two at one stage.
6: Yeah, I don't think it's fully updated to say how many each has actually kicked, but anyway, that's okay.
5: Yeah, so in the other VFL game, Tasmania defeated North Melbourne, and there's over 1,000 likes on Facebook, Nick. So just show they have got a bit of support down in Tasmania.
7: Your team's doing well, Gambo.
5: So anyway, that's how it goes.
6: He stuck with two, Laverty, so two out of nine.
5: Yeah, so... Okay. Was about 9-14 this score?
6: Yeah, 9-14 to Casey, 8-8.
5: Okay, well, that's good to get those updated scores. Yeah.
7: And your team, Tasmania, had a win, Gambo.
5: Well, yes, that's how I look at it. Yeah, so
7: your team.
5: That's the way it is in the VFL update.
7: You're wearing the colours, aren't you, little devil?
5: Yeah, that's one way you can look at it too, yeah. So we've got the players back out here on the ground. So Albury made a comeback in that quarter, like against Wodonga. It's only three goals of difference at the sports ground. So we'll keep an eye on that because there's some close games in every other game.
7: Oh,
5: with,
7: that's 50-50 games, Gambo, aren't they? Virtually the whole lot of them.
5: Yeah, so we've got Wodonga Raiders in front. Nick, that's a position where the Raiders haven't been for a long time at half-time going in. Leading because in the game against Corowa they lost by a point. They were behind at half-time, I remember.
6: Yeah, well, they lead by 11 points at the moment, 6-2 to 4-3. Colorado Glen 6-5, lead Yarrawonga 5-5. Wangaratta 6-2, lead Myrtleford 2-9. And Wodonga 7-5, lead Albury 4-5.
5: Yeah, so just reminding listeners, there's no Ovens and King or TDFL today. And I don't think there's any Hume League as well.
6: No Hume League. So, there's GV, the Golden Valley League's on today.
7: Big game. Sheppard United against Benalla.
8: Well, actually, the one thing that I wasn't aware of, but I'm very pleased to hear, is that Matt Casey's playing at Sheppard United. Is that correct?
7: Yeah, he's kicked 24 goals. They kicked up 9 the other week. That's the most at senior level.
8: Well, given his injury last year, which is a very serious injury, I'm glad, like I said, I've known Matt for a long time.
7: Yeah, special guest on the sports show last night at quarter to six.
8: I'm really pleased that he's back playing football because was lacerated kidney, wasn't it? Or something like
5: It was, yeah.
7: About October is when he sort of started coming good.
5: So
7: it's great. He's not playing in the ruck. He's playing centre-half forward, full forward and around the ground.
6: Yeah. Jeez, wouldn't Yarrawonga love to have him still playing?
8: Oh,
5: it would, yeah, for sure. So
7: he lives with the coach.
6: But especially with Lee Williams in and out of the side this year, they're missing another key forward, Pigeons.
5: Yeah, so Lavington are kicking now to the Bar Reserve end and Wang Rovers are kicking to the town end at the Finlay Oval. Overcast conditions here, not much sunshine, but the ground's in great condition. The rain did a good job during the week. It's just softening it.
8: And here's a turn up, mate. At the Raiders, the leading goal kicker is Pocock, who's been playing at full back all year. He's kicked a couple.
5: And Calajari, who was named as an emergency, he is playing.
8: Yes.
5: He's a player. They've only had him once before. This

0: So third quarter to get underway here at the WJ Finlay Oval. Up they go. Damon up against Hucker. Hucker wins it down. Tried to kick it off the ground there. It was Hardy. Wasn't able to do so. Ball at ground level. Catapan wrapped up in a tackle by Driscoll.
1: Give it to me.
2: Conditions starting to look a bit gloomy here, Nick.
0: So up they go again. Hucker again with the tap, but it's a clearance there to Hardy. Kicks it up to half forward. Off hands, McCartney. He's wrapped up in a tackle immediately. Hasn't had a lot of it today, Lockie McCartney.
1: No.
0: So ball up at half forward. Damon this time wins it down, then he kicks it inside 50. Looking for Christie, who overran it. Getting there first is Kai Davies. Can he pick it up cleanly? He can't. Coming in there was Sheridan. Got a hand pass out. Taken there by Newton. Can he get it out? The umpire says we'll have a stoppage.
2: Heavy tackle.
0: Would have been pretty close to hold the ball, I reckon.
2: He spun him around, so there was a fair chance he'd go. So ball at ground level. Hucker gets it down. Run out by McMonagle. Well, looks at his young Costello for Lavington. Can he get the handball out? He can. Driscoll gets it out here to Jack Glanville. Glanville. Oh, he nearly left it behind his player there. He'll take it now again, though, Glanville. He'll go down the line. Here's Cook. Can he take another contested mark? He keeps his feet. He's in the contest. 2-on-1 against Joel Smith and O'Brien. It'll come out the back. Good work there by Buchanan. Buchanan for Lavington, but he turns it over to McCarthy. McCarthy sweeps it to Schulte. Schulte gives it inside to Murray. Murray, 55-metre kick on the left. Where's Christie? He's at the front of the pack. Can't take it. Oh, he's taken high by Wilson. Christie went with the mark. And he's taken the quick free kick, goes down the line, and he finds, I think that might be Wilson.
0: Yep.
2: Actually, Dylan Wilson in the pocket. Not as good an angle, but he's probably gained that that bare 15 metres. So Wilson, as we cross 2.5 minutes, comes in. We'll kick from 40. Ball on the way. It goes across the face of goal. Here's the contest. Big Hucker, the ruckman, manages to punch it across the line. We'll have a throw-in adjacent to the left behind post. So 6-9-45 leads 3-2-20. Same score at half time. Throw-in. Hucker up against Christie. Christie tries to bullock him out. Ball goes over the back. Good work there by Douglas. He's dispossessed. Ball at ground level. They'll try and scoop it out. Quick kick out to half the back flank. Damon tries to track it. He's pressured by Sanson. And the ball go over the boundary line. We'll have a throw in about 55 metres around from the town end goal that the Wangaratta Rovers are kicking to. So throw in. Damon up against Hucker. Damon with the front position, but Hucker gets it down at ground level. Tries to shark it there. Was that Philo? He kicks into full forward. Cooper in the contest. Was he held? Yes. Actually, it was Mitch Hardy with the kick. And it'll be Nathan Cooper having a shot at his third goal. As I said, been a multiple goal kick out last four games, including today. He'll kick from about 6 metres out. So Cooper twirls the ball. Comes in, slow approach, comes round onto his right, snaps the ball round. Goal umpire says, first one of the third quarter. It's 7-9-51. The Wangaratta Rovers lead Lavington 3-2-20 on the Jones Plumbing Plus scoreboard. A couple of young fellas from the Rovers there, happy for the attention I'm giving them there with a thumbs up.
1: Oh, really?
0: Yeah, increasing your fan base there.
2: Yeah, from 0 to 2. There you go.
0: Two
1: by
0: fans.
1: The way, Nick's on 333.
0: Oh, yeah. My followers on social media.
1: Yeah, all from Bavanga. And Gambalanga.
2: So first one of the third quarter and stretched it out to 31 points now the Rovers.
1: Nick, the lady from the Vixens was there.
0: Back in the middle. Damon wins it down straight to Murray, who's going to go with the outside of the left boot up to half forward, looking for a target. The two Rovers players left it for each other. That's a throw, umpire. Oh, he's paid holding instead. Oh, well, he's you can't pick it, can you? That's going to be a free kick going the way of Noah Schulte. So Schulte kicks it up to full forward, looking for Cooper. Numbers back for Lavington. At ground level, here's Costello. He got a hand pass backwards there to Davies, who was dumped after he kicked. And it's going to be a mark paid.
2: Catapan, right on the 50, or 40, about 48.
0: So they just can't get it out of their back half here. He's going to hand pass it over the top to Murray. Murray from 52 has a flying shot, and he misses to the near side. Minor score, 7-10-52. The Rovers lead Lavington 3-2-20 on the Jones Plumbing Plus Lavington scoreboard. So
2: Harrison Barber still deep. He finds Driscoll. 35 metres out from the defensive goal. He follows on and takes the kick. Wilson kicks out the far side. Can he find Sanson? Spoil from behind by Ledger. Hits it over the boundary line. Centre wing over near the scoreboard. And which reads 7-10-52. 32-point lead to the Rovers, leading Lamington 3-2-20. Murray circles around the contest. It'll be Damon up against Hucker again. Damon. Hucker takes the front position, gets it down to ground level. Quick handball there. Looked like it might have been Corrigan. Goes forward. Where's Sanson at half forward? Oh, beaten comprehensively by Ledger. Ledger dishes off the handball wide. Goes to O'Brien. O'Brien sweeps onto the left foot. 50-metre kick down the far wing. He's got Damon as his target, and he doesn't let him down. The big man marks. He plays on. Right foot gets the lead from Cooper. Oh, he hits him 51 out, but he's spoiled from behind. Cooper, he rebounds it though. Snaps towards goal. Can Christie get it? No, half volleyed. Good work there by Bennett at ground level, but then he misses with the handball. Jack Glanville picks it up. Dishes out wide. Finds an option there, but he's been chopped off. They've kicked it to Big Damon. Damon kicks to half forward. Oh, well done, Driscoll. Slides in front of Parnell, who really hasn't had a big game today, Parnell. And Driscoll's got to have a big one if he's going to lift him out in the second half. He goes backwards. He finds Beavan. Beavan goes near side. Oh, spoilt there. That was that McNamara. Ball at ground level. They'll dish it out here. That was Sanson. They've lost it inside.
0: Why go backwards?
2: Driscoll, he's hemmed in. He handballs it to himself, didn't he? Because he had no one else to go to. Billy Glanville just hands it over his shoulder in hope. There goes Jack Glanville. Gets it out the back to Beavan. He's corralled. He's got to go backwards. Can he find an option? It's young Costello.
0: So Costello kicks it up to halfback, finds Hucker. The big man's done well up against Damon and Christie. Out wide to Sedgwick. He needs to lift in the second half. Sedgwick drives it up to half forward, looking for Osterhoff. Might have had a hold of the jumper, not paid. Here's Sheridan. And the umpire says, we'll have a ball up at half forward.
2: But that's the job Sedgwick's got to do. He's got to get out hard on the lead and create it on the wing.
3: Yeah, he does, yeah. So it's a 32-point lead for the Rovers. Lavington have got to respond now because they're seasoned on the line.
0: So Damon wins it down straight to Murray, who left it behind. Damon follows up. He got a hand pass to Murray, who goes this way, that way. Hand passes over the top to Ledger, who has a running bounce. Kicks it up to half forward. Bit of work to do here for Cooper. Does well. Turns his opponent inside out. Now he kicks it up to half forward, looking for a target. Ball at ground level. Oh, great courage by Costello.
2: Great play.
0: Kicks it up to half forward. They're out here. If he can take it, Hall decided to tap it on instead of take the mark, and he just follows up with a great tackle.
2: David takes down Goliath. Great work, young man.
3: It was a terrific tackle by Hall on Damon.
0: So Hall goes out wide. Mark's been taken out there. Is it
2: Billy Glanville? Isn't it?
0: Yeah, Glanville inside 50, looking for Hucker, who might have flattened Ellison on his way past. Picked up here by Hardy. Hand passes over the top to O'Brien. Over the top there to Catapan, who finds Murray. Murray says, we'll just settle down a bit, boys, and we'll kick it up to half forward. They've got the numbers. Parnell was running. He's going to sweep a hand pass over the top to Damon. Damon 70 metres out, goes inside 50. Great punch away by Alex Bennett.
2: Fantastic work.
0: And it'll be a boundary throw in about 25 metres out from the Rovers' goal.
2: It's all square. Raiders 6-3-39. North Albury 6-3-39. Cora Rutherglen now 8-5-53. Lead Yarrawonga 5-5-35.
3: Yep, and Albury's coming back.
2: So throw in, Townend, Christie, goes up against Hucker, tries to kick it clean out, he can't, he's spoiled off the boot, gets it inside there to Parnell, he snaps on the right goal.
0: It was Parnell.
2: Sorry. So Parnell snaps his first goal, and we'll go back to you in the studio, David.
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2: And quickly in other scores, Wangaratta 7-2-44, lead Myrtleford 3-9-27. It's 8 points of difference now. Albury coming back at 7-7-49, the Bulldogs. Albury Tigers 6-5-41.
3: Yeah, thanks, Richard. It's great to get those score updates. And Wang Rovers are well in control here. They've just been able to get the ball forward and create scoring opportunities. Lavington are breaking down when they move the ball inside forward 50.
0: Newton's been pinned for holding the ball.
2: By Catapan.
0: Catapan, hand passes over the top there to, I think it was Schulte, who kicks it inside 50. No mark. Davies goes in hard. Well done by Bennett. He just sinks the right boot into it. McCarthy's got a paddock, has enough time to gather it. He's under pressure now. He kicks it up to half forward, and a good mark has been taken here by Beavan. Beavan goes into the middle of the ground. Mark's been taken by Billy Glanville. Could have swept a hand pass over the top there to Newton. He does. Newton kicks it up to half forward. Finds Sedgwick. Fast play. Newton got it back. Now he kicks it up to half forward, looking for Osterhoff. Takes a could have been a mark. Wasn't paid. Kicked inside 50 by Smith. Overrunning it. Here's Hall. Goes this way, that way. He goes with the non-preferred left. Snap at goal, and he misses to the near side.
2: Great work by Nico Sedgwick, though. There was a hard lead creating something at half forward. That's what he's got to do.
3: And yeah, it does, yeah. But they needed that goal in.
0: So O'Brien brings it back in. Finds Philo. Philo tried to milk the 50 metres. So that time it wasn't paid. But it's been kicked backwards to O'Brien. O'Brien has to assess his options now as he's called to play on by the umpire. Under pressure here from Sean Driscoll. Looking for a target in Hardy. Takes a good mark overhead. And Hardy marks in the back pocket. Kicks into the middle of the ground. Finds Parnell. Fast hands over the top to O'Brien, who's going to hand pass over the top there to Ledger. Now Ledger kicks it up to half forward. Murray got the early body. Well done by Glanville, but it fell in Murray's lap. Kicks it up to half forward, and the mark's been taken here by Schulte.
2: Lace out.
0: So Schulte, 50 metres out, kicks into inside 50, and a good mark has been taken by Cooper. So Cooper has marked about 45 metres out on a 45-degree angle.
2: Well, have a look how quickly they moved it out of their back line, as opposed to what Lavington did all in the first quarter, the Rovers. They managed to, it was three outlet kicks, and all of a sudden they've got a shot for goal.
3: Yeah, they have a good system in defence, the way they moved the ball out of the back line, Rovers.
0: There just hasn't been enough defensive pressure, though, by Lavington to stop that. So Cooper, he's got three goals already. He's going to have a shot at goal for number four. As Cooper kicks from 45 metres out, kick on its way is just inside for a minor score. So 8-11-59, the Wang Rovers. Lavington 3-3-21 on the Jones Plumbing Plus Lavington scoreboard.
2: Four-goal lead to Cora Rutherglen, 9-5, plays 5-5, or now 5-6. Caelan Bradke with four goals.
3: Yep, and Wang 22 points in front of Myrtleford.
2: So Wilson, Harrison Wilson, he'll come near side from fullback as he plays on. He takes a running bounce. He's under pressure. He's coughed it up. Here comes McCartney. He'll snap on the right. Can he find a target? No, he turns it over. Turns it over and finds McNamara of Lavington. Oh, but he misses with his kick. He was going for Cook. He's going to have to run and put pressure on now. Continues on. Can he lay the tackle? Handball over in hope. Here's Damon. Snaps on the left. High up and under. Here's the marking contest. Oh, over the top. Came McNamara.
0: Three Lavington players almost spoiled each other then.
2: And lucky to get the... It was actually the player in front that got the free kick, which is Cook. So Cook surveys. Will he go the switch? I don't think he can. He'll have to go far side. Decides to go inside. Shrugs off the tackle. Kicks out towards the scoreboard. There's the contest. Sanson takes another good overhead mark.
0: Oh, he might have got a clip behind the ear for his trouble too.
2: Handballs it off. Quick kick there to Billy Glanville. Glanville goes to full forward. Osterhoff, 1-2 mark.
0: He's Buchanan.
2: He's 50 out. Buchanan, the number 18, calls for it. He decides he'll just chip it over the top to Nico Sedgwick. Third hard lead for the quarter. Third mark.
3: Yeah, so that was a good ball movement by the Panthers. They got the ball out of defence. Billy Glanville was involved in the passage of play, and Sedgwick has a chance to kick his first goal for the season because... his first senior game for the year.
2: Yeah, and that's the thing. He's coming off the back of two reserve games this year to play senior football today. He crosses 50 now, Sedgwick. Ball on its way. Good flight, but he goes near side. Near side again. Another wasted opportunity. 3-4-22. trails Wangaratta Rovers 8-11-59. Quick kick out from the Rovers finds Ed Damon at halfback.
0: So Damon looks to switch. They're setting up for a switch. He's going to go that way. He had to go around. He decided to hand pass backwards to Murray. Just the required 15-metre kick there finds Wilson. So Wilson for the Rovers. They're still at half-back here. Called to play on now. He's going to go long down the line looking for a target. Christie in best position. Well done out there. Davies at the back, but it spills out the back door. Close to the boundary. And it'll be a boundary throw in. Wang Rovers, 8-11-59. Lead Lavington, 3-4-22 on the Jones Plumbing plus Lavington scoreboard.
2: 7 points the margin to Raiders, 7-4-46. Lead North Albury, 6-3-39.
3: And Wang, their straight kicking is helping him against Myrtleford.
0: So a boundary throw in, one down by Cook. Now he goes in at ground level. Tried to tap it to Glanville, but there's going to be a Lavington free kick advantage Hall. Paid to Hall. Hall kicks it up to half forward. It's a contest. Nice pick up there by Newton. Got a hand pass out to Sanson. Sanson's hand pass was smothered. Now he's got to go back in and get it. Well done there by Jack Glanville, but he's turned it over. Over the top, Lewis. Hand passes to McCartney. Goes this way, that way. Then he got a kick out. Under pressure there was O'Brien. Had enough time. Hand pass put his teammate Wilson in all sorts of trouble. And we'll have a ball up at half forward.
3: Wang 9-2, Myrtleford 3-10.
2: And 13 points the margin in favour of the Bulldogs, 9-7 to the Albury Tigers, 7-6. Ball up there. Well done, Billy Glanville. Gets it out to Jack. Jack will find an option in the middle, and that'll be Darcy Smith. It's been rare to call his name today, but he tries to bullet path. Sanson got wrong-footed. You've got to run a bit harder after that, mate. Oh, then the push in the back. He's given away the free kick.
1: He tried
2: 50. Whether that was frustration, he's given McMonagall a big shove in the back. He gives it to Philo. The veteran just holds things up. Now he wheels around on the right, kicks down the wing. Who's out there? Murray at the back, spoiled at the front by Glanville, but Murray just takes it off the top of the contest, goes inside to Parnell, working his way in the third quarter. Goes inside, finds Commonsoli. Commonsoli with a flying kick off the right. Can he find Cooper? He can. Cooper plays on. Goal. Marking the goal square. Goal from the goal square. It's 9-11-65. The Wang Rovers leading Lavington 3-4-22 on the Jones Plumbing Plus of Lavington scoreboard.
3: Yeah, well, that goal, Cooper showed his strength in the goal square. He just outbodied his opponent, Davies, and kicked the goal without having to take a set shot. But the ball movement in the forward line, the Rovers, it's been good this quarter. They're just kicking long and direct.
2: Well, you can the positively they've got is a guy like Parnell, who's barely been sighted in the first half, all of a sudden's had five or six touches in the third quarter, and all of them have been positive.
3: Well, he travels a long way to play here, like from Darwin, and no doubt at halftime he's thinking, well, I've got to get in the game a bit because, he didn't play last week, and there will be games this year where he won't be playing.
0: So Damon wins it down to Murray. Murray kicks it inside 50, looking for Cooper. Ball at ground level. Oh, nice pick up by Cooper. Has a shot at goal up to the top of the square. It bounces through for a minor score. 9-12-66, the Rovers. Lavington 3-4-22. On the Jones Plumbing Plus scoreboard. The kick-in's been marked by Buchanan. He tried to get it out of trouble. Hand pass over the top to Costello, who does well. They're just going to go backwards and switch it across. That's a dangerous kick. Cooper couldn't quite take the mark. And then he goes in at ground level and picks it up. And the umpire says,
2: pushing the back.
0: A free kick to Cooper. That's another costly turnover by Lavington. Not sure why they continue to persist on trying to switch play backwards because it's not working. And Cooper's going to go back and have a shot for his fifth goal.
3: Oh, look, I think their confidence is shot. Like, at the moment, they're heading for their sixth loss in a row. And, this is a game where, a season defining for them. And I think their finals hopes are going today.
0: So Cooper, he's about 25 metres out in the left forward pocket. Runs around the corner, kick on goal. And it is a goal. That's his fifth goal, Nathan Cooper. Yep. 10-12-72, Lavington 3-4-22 on the Jones Plumbing Plus Lavington scoreboard. Back to the studio.
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3: So Tilly with three goals, the leading goal kicker for Wang, who are 9-2 to Myrtleford 4-11.
2: It's back to 7 points at the Albury Sports Ground. It is Wodonga 9-7 leading Albury 8.

0: 6. Damon, he'll be up against Hucker in the centre of the ground again. They've got to try and find something here late, Lavington. Otherwise, this margin is going to blow out to a really costly loss. There goes Damon into half forward, but good mark there by Wilson. He'll kick over the top to the young fellow in Costello. Costello, he'll hold. He's got an option near side, which is Hall. Hall could have gone down the line there to Buchanan, but he's held up. Good work by McCartney. Hall, he's going to switch into the centre of the ground. Dangerous again. Good spore by Schulte at ground level. Booth taken height. No, Wilson. Apologise. Dylan Wilson, that's the danger of the switch into the corridor in the back line. Again and again and again, it has cost Lavington. And under desperation, a poor tackle. And we have Dylan Wilson going for his first goal. He'll kick from about 35 out, 45 degree angle, right-hand side. And a comprehensive quarter now for the Wangaratta Rovers as they've broken Lavington and really starting to apply some scoreboard pressure. He crosses 50, comes in now, kick on its way, and it's poor. Will it register a score? It does, near side or behind.
1: You know, this is the strength of the Rovers. You know, in a quarter or 20 minutes of football, they can really put scoreboard pressure on and just keep the opposition defending, and that's what Lavington's had to do this quarter. So, and the Panthers, they've got to get respectability in the scoreboard. That's got to be their goal now.
2: McNamara found Davies by foot, then Davies hand passed it back to McNamara, who kept running. Good mark taken by Sedgwick.
0: Fourth one.
2: At half forward. Then he's got a problem. He's got a hand pass over the top to Hall, who put himself into trouble. He's wrapped up in a strong tackle there by Catapan. It was by Lewis. And kicks inboard, finds Philo. Short kick, under pressure. They've turned it over. Can Lavington get a goal out of this? Here's Jack Glanville from 55. There's an open goal square. No one there, and he misses to the near side.
0: Jeez, he had the spoil and then the follow-up. Good work.
2: Minor score, 3-5-23 Lavington. They trail the Rovers 10-13-73 on the Jones Plumbing Plus Lavington scoreboard.
0: Allison plays on, finds Ledger at half-back, about 40 metres out from his defensive goal. He'll switch now. He's got McCarthy. Really a lateral kick, so still 40 metres out from defensive goal. Hard work by O'Brien. He's going to kick from outside the boundary line. It was interesting. Damon, doesn't quite get it in. Good work by Hucker, but he's cut off there by Hardy. Back to O'Brien. On the left, you'll find an option in the centre of the ground. That's Will Nolan. Nolan went to go. He is called to play on. Didn't give it to Catapan. Now we'll go wide. Guess who's out in that back pocket? It's Murray. Murray takes the mark over O'Brien. Just bodied him out. 35-metre kick down the line. Finds Philo. Philo at half-back. Copped some treatment as he marked it.
2: Copped a nice little clip behind the ear there, Brody Philo.
0: Slow to get up.
2: From Sedgwick.
0: I think he's actually asking for someone to take the handball and no one's running past. Philo on the right, just to go, a long kick to half forward. Here's the contest at the back. Big fly there. Was that Christie? Ball at ground level. Harrison for Lavington. He called for it to come out to him. No response. And we'll have a ball up as we cross 25 minutes here in the third quarter. Harrison Wilson, sorry.
2: So up they go. Hucker didn't nominate, so they had to wait for it to bounce. Here's Hall. Sweeps a hand pass over the top to Sedgwick. Looking back to Hall, but it's turned over. McCarthy grabs it for the Rovers. Goes out wide. Finds Murray in front of the scoreboard. Then he kicks it up to half forward, looking for Damon. He had a bit of height over McNamara, but McNamara did well. He's competed pretty well in the second half so far. Hand pass backwards there to Wilson. Hucker, hand pass back to McNamara. Then finds Cook. Cook sweeps a hand pass over the top there to Nick Newton, whose kick was a poor one, put Hucker under pressure. And now the umpire says we'll have a ball up centre wing on our broadcast side.
0: That's right at Corrigan. He doesn't look good. He looks lame.
1: He's going off injured.
2: Popped the cork or something, I think, maybe Corrigan. So ball up. Hucker wins it down. Hall was taken without it. No free kick. Damon goes in hard. And the umpire says we'll have another stoppage centre wing on our broadcast side. Rovers 10-13 lead Lavington 3-5 on the Jones Plumbing Plus Lavington scoreboard.
0: There's the throw up again. Shallow. Damon gets it down. Well done. Got it to Hardy. Hardy got it to Philo. Quick kick. There's a foot race. Good work by Boston Sheridan. Can he pick it up? He overrun it. He's going to be put under pressure by McCarthy. Gets it over the top there to Cook. Cook with a kick into full forward. Where's Osterhoff? Comes out on the lead. McQuaid, did he infringe? No, he didn't. Play on. Goes out the back. Here's Nolan. Nolan gets it over the top there to Ledger. Back to Nolan. Nolan on the left. Sweeps it out through half back. There's the contest. Driscoll in front. Right. 1, 2, 3. Good mark. Found the front position.
2: I think Osterhoff was a bit unlucky there. He got a decent shove out of the contest.
0: He did, yeah.
2: By McQuaid.
0: And you'd have to be optimistic to think you can kick it from 80 metres. So that's the end of the third quarter. Wangaratta Rovers dominated it. 10-13-73. Lead Lavington 3-5-23 on the Jones Plumbing Plus of Lavington scoreboard. Goal kickers, Nathan Cooper with a handful, 5. Then singles to Christie, Damon, Parnell, Catapan and Alex McCarthy. And singles to Sanson, Osterhoff and Cook for Lavington. We'll go back to the studio and then come back and summarise the third quarter here at the Finlay.
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8: Okay, before we go back to the WJ Finlay Oval here in Wangaratta, let's take a look at the AFL. The third quarter has just got underway at Hands Oval in Bunbury, Western Australia, between North Melbourne and Fremantle. North Melbourne 28, Fremantle 83. So Fremantle has kicked away to a 55-point lead as the third quarter has just got underway. So, yes, it's been a close game right up until half time, but now Fremantle is kicking away. Okay, let's go back to the WJ Finlay Oval, guys.
1: Yep. Well, Wangaratta Rovers, that quarter, they showed why they're the team to beat for this year's Up and to Murray Premiership. They were just relentless in their attack on the ball, and they were able to just continue moving the ball forward. They had a forward in Nathan Cooper, who kicked four goals in that quarter. He's certainly having a huge impact on the game. And at the moment, the Rovers are in a dominant position and they look like they're going to win this game comfortably. Lavington have got to just find something in the last quarter to get respectability on the scoreboard. At the moment, they look a pretty dejected group. They're heading for their sixth consecutive loss. And this is a game where they're really, their season on the line, but I think they're just finding out the difference between themselves and the top team on the ladder.
0: And look, we
1: other scores,
0: and everyone else is closer than us, and I reckon every game is still in the balance. So the Wodonga Raiders, 7-6-48, lead North Albury 6-4-40. Yarrawonga, 6-10-46, trail Coral Rutherland by 14 points, 9-6-60. Myrtleford, 6-13-49, it's a 13-point margin to the Wangaratta Magpies, who are 10-2-62. So 19 scoring shots to 12 and trail. Albury have hit the lead. 9.8.62. Lead Wodonga 9.7.61. Walker with six of Matt Walker for Albury with six of their nine goals. Spiteri with three of the Bulldogs' nine. And in senior netball, full-time scores. North Albury have come from behind, 41 to defeat Raiders, 38. We've had a draw at the McNamara, 51 apiece, Myrtleford and the Wangaratta Magpies. Wodonga, 55, have defeated Albury, 34. Lavington, a big statement win here, 69 over Wangaratta's 35. And it was a 30-point margin at still not full-time called at Yarrawonga, 61, it was a 32-point margin, 61 leading Coronado Glen at 29.
1: Yeah, thanks very much, Richard. That's the way it went there, and we look forward to just getting those scores in the last quarter. But
0: so they tried a couple of things, Nick. They tried Sedgwick as a hard leading forward. He tried to work pretty hard, but it's just the difference in transition out of the back 50 is just stark between the two sides.
1: And, yeah, it is.
0: And having young players, inexperienced players in your back line that, with the turnovers and the, probably the pressure that this experienced Rovers side can put on, they've just been found wanting today.
2: Yeah, I think they just haven't changed up their game plan. That's it's something that's obviously they're wanting to try and do is switch and change direction. But unfortunately, when it's not the right option, they need to be able to have a different option, and they just haven't been able to. So we'll quickly grab the three-quarter time stats with thanks to Wangaratta's Kalara Group Accountants and Financial Planners, Nat.
4: Yeah, hit outs are pretty even, just in favour of Rovers. The entire 50 is plus 17. The running bounces plus one Rovers way. Three kicks plus five. Marked from opposition kicks plus nine. The individual stats: Nathan Cooper, 16. Lockie O'Brien, 22. Will Christie, 12. Xavier Allison, 14. Damon, 21. Murray, 27. Hardy, 15. Lewis, 13. Catapan, 18 for Lamington. Jack Glanville, 22. Sean Driscoll, 13. Billy Glanville, 18. Jaden Hucker, 13. Cook, 9. McNamara, 13. And Wilson, 16. A lot of theirs are kicking backwards and sideways, and they're not really hurting them. Back to you, Richard.
0: Yeah, and interesting enough, as we've seen, Ryder Corrigan limped off late in that third quarter, and then he's presented during three-quarter time with one boot off and indicating to a trainer that either he's got a foot problem, been stepped on, or an ankle problem. So I don't know if they're going to restrap him or if it's actually whether restrapping it would actually help it. So they may be one rotation down. Probably hasn't had a near as good a day as what he did against the Magpies when we last called Lavington Corrigan. Just been found wanting both with his just volume of ball and then his disposal. As we have the first ball up of the last quarter, Hucker up against Damon. Damon gets it down to Murray. He wrestles it out to Catapan. Oh, goes over the top of Parnell. Jack Glanville with a quick kick on the left. Kicks it to full forward. Wrestling there is O'Brien. He's been moved up forward. But the other O'Brien, Lockie, he sweeps it around. And guess who he finds? Murray in the centre of the ground. Murray asks for someone to come to him. Instead, he gives it to Schulte on the outlet running past. Schulte, he wants to go onto his right. He does now. He finds Parnell, who tries to claim it. Gets it over the back now to Murray. Flat kick, turns it over. Tried to absolutely lace out Cooper, and it was Harry Wilson who gets it. Wilson at halfback, tries to find option in the centre of the ground. It's going to have to be a Glanville from behind. He wrestles it from Allison. Now he switches out on the far wing. Finds an option there in James Buchanan.
2: So Buchanan, instead of going forward, I don't know why he went sideways. Mark's been taken here by Jack Glanville. Glanville kicks it up to half forward, looking for Osterhoff. He might get a free kick for a shove. Advantage was paid, and it's a good rundown tackle. There probably was an advantage there, actually.
1: That was a good tackle by Cooper.
2: It's going to be a free kick. Is it going the way of Lavington?
0: So now they're actually painted 15 metres behind that contest.
2: There wasn't any advantage to Osterhoff, which is an interesting decision because there was advantage, but then you can't call the advantage back.
4: He took it off him.
2: So Osterhoff, he'll just send it up to the top of the square looking for a target and taking the mark there. Is it going to be a Lavington free kick for a push?
0: Yeah, for the Shepherd out of the contest.
2: It's going to go the way of Sean Driscoll. And Driscoll's going to go back and have a shot from about 20 metres out, almost right in front.
0: We'll continue a series of anti-climaxes here where you think you know what the decision is and there's something off the ball.
2: So Sean Driscoll hasn't troubled the scorers today. He's going to go back and have a shot for his first goal and Lavington's first goal since the second quarter. It's pretty much right in front and it's gun barrel straight. Driscoll's got one and Lavington have got their fourth. 4-5-29. They trail the Rovers 10-13-73 on the Jones Plumbing Plus Lavington scoreboard.
0: Oh, so it's two free kicks, all a bit, and I said there was a lot happening off the contest. But Sean Driscoll, professional, manages to drill the goal. Can they get two or three early just to maybe put a bit of momentum for themselves, a little bit of anxiety for the Rovers?
1: Well, they've got to get something out of the last quarter because they're heading for their sixth loss in a row, and next week they play Corowa, who look like they're in a winning position against Yarrawonga.
0: So Damon against Tucker. Damon up, gets the tap down the back to Catapan. Catapan to Murray. Murray, I think he was expecting someone to come past. Now they do, it's O'Brien. Lockie O'Brien, he's on his left. Just pops the kick over the top to Cooper, out in front of him. He marks it about 55 out. Bennett will have to retreat. Mark is at 55, so he's two kicks out. Christie wrestles with Costello. He's got the match up here. Christie goes up. Hucker over the back spoils. Ball's kept in play. Well, quick contest there. That was Parnell. Was it Holt dropping the ball? The umpire didn't see.
2: Should have been.
0: Quick kick out there by Lockie McCartney with the handball. Goes to Damon at attacking 50. Damon with a quick kick. He'll put it to 20 metres out with the spiral. Going back with the flight of the ball. Is that Douglas?
2: No, Buchanan.
0: Buchanan.
2: So Buchanan kicks short, finds Hucker, who hand passes over the top to Glanville. Sweeping hand pass to Newton. He'll go back to Glanville. Glanville runs through the centre of the ground. He'll just kick it long. They've got the numbers out the back here, the Panthers, and Sheridan takes the mark. About 40 metres out from goal, right in front. That's been Lavington's best transition play all day.
0: 100%.
2: And the end result, see what happens when you go forward?
0: With pace.
2: And Sheridan's going to go back and have a shot for his first goal.
1: Yeah, so he's got an opportunity now. I think this will be his first goal in senior footy. Did he kick a goal against Wang a couple of weeks ago? No, I don't think he did.
4: I don't think he did.
1: No,
2: so Sheridan, right in front. He'll kick from 40 metres out.
4: The boy from the Raiders.
2: Kick on its way. Pretty straight. It fades late, but it's good enough. He's got his first.
4: Yeah. They're all gone too.
2: And Lavington have got their second of the quarter, 5-5-35. They trail the Rovers, 10-13-73 on the Jones Plumbing Plus Lavington scoreboard. Back to the studio.
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0: Well, they're chewing their fingernails at Birrerley Park. Raiders 7-7-49, lead by 3 points. North Albury 7-4-46 as Hucker goes up against Damon. Hucker wins it down. Where's Driscoll? He's worried off the ball there by Parnell. Quick kick going forward. Oh, Ledger spoils the mark, but he gets it to Allison. Can he pick it up cleanly? He's met very solidly by Darcy Smith. Umpire says, give it to me. Kyle Rutherglen stretching their lead, 26 points, 11-6-72. Over at the Pigeons, 6-10-46. 19-point margin in favour of the Maggies. Up to McNamara. Catapan gets the handball out. Finds O'Brien. He's wrapped up by two players.
2: Oh.
0: Ball comes out. And holding the ball.
2: Well, there you go.
0: Must have decided that he had prior opportunity before taking on the tackle.
2: He probably did. Yes. He didn't make much of an effort to get rid of it, did he, Nat?
4: No.
1: And Albury have kicked the first goal in the last quarter.
0: So they lead by 7 points, and it's Newton. Nick Newton, who's really probably spent most of the time backward of centre today at half back. And Newton will take his shot. 45-degree angle, right-hand side. Mark is at about 35. Crosses 50 now. He'll let go from 45. Flat kick across the face of goal. Out of bounds on the full, is it? Or is it touched? Now out of bounds on the full. And it'll be Justin Lewis will take the relieving kick in the back pocket.
1: Yeah, that was a very disappointing kick. Like he has played VFL football and he's got a bright future. But
2: so Lewis kicks short, finds Allison. who plays on, hasn't got a lot to kick to, so he stops and props, goes close to the boundary, just bounces inside. It was good body work done there by McNamara on Catapan to be able to stop the mark.
0: North Albury had the lead, 8-4-52 over the Raiders, 7-7-49.
2: So boundary throw in, Damon up against Hucker. Hucker wins it down. Ball at ground level, Catapan got a hand pass out, but it's turned it over. Over the top there to Douglas, who had to tackle Murray to get the ball out. Well done by Hall. Hand pass over the top to Sheridan. Sheridan sends it up to half forward, a one-on-one. Oh, could have been a free kick there to Buchanan. Wasn't paid. Buchanan goes in again, but they've turned it over. Allison, hand pass backwards to O'Brien. O'Brien kicks it up to half forward. Cooper, well, good body there by Bennett. They've got the numbers here. The Panthers through Nick Newton. He tried to get around 1-2. He does. Now he kicks it up to half forward, looking for a target. It's been marked, though, by Ledger.
0: Ledger kicks out the far side, but he's turned it over. Quick kick there by Beavan. Beavan goes wide. Can he find O'Brien? Can he track it in? He does near the boundary line. Quick left foot kick, but it's smothered. Great work there again by Ledger. And we'll have a throw in about 55 metres out from the town in goal. 10-13-73. The Rovers lead Lavington 5-5-35 on the Jones Plumbing Plus of Lavington scoreboard. Throw in about 60 metres around from the town in goal, as I said. Hucker up against Damon, battled all day. Short kick. There was contest there. Ball comes out. Parnell tries to lay the tackle. Now it goes to Catapan. Quick kick on the right. Goes down the line. Here comes Comensoli. He picks it up cleanly. He's going to take a running bounce. He cuts back inside. And he finds Stuart Booth. Booth with a quick kick. Oh, the full forward was out of position. So here comes Bennett. Bennett, he'll switch back outside the far side. Finds an option out there. Is that Cooper Hall?
2: Yep.
0: I think so. So Cooper Hall for Lavington at halfback. He'll kick into the centre of the ground. 2-on-1 contest there. Ball hits the deck. Here comes Murray. Receives the handball. Ducks back inside. On the left. Goes towards Christie. Can he get hands on it? No. Kai Davies managed to sweep it out to Hall again.
2: So Hall looks to rebound from defence. Kicks it out towards the scoreboard. Looking for Hucker. Probably could have got a free kick. Wasn't paid. The cavalry arrive for the Rovers. Murray takes the mark. Kicks into the middle of ground. It's a bit of a scrappy kick. Catapan was under pressure. They might have turned it over here. Can Sean Driscoll pick it up cleanly? He can. Sean Driscoll goes inside 50 looking for Osterhoff. Couldn't take the mark, but it falls to Sedgwick. Sedgwick from 40 metres out. It's going to dribble through for a goal.
0: Geez, his excitement.
2: Lavington have got their sixth goal. The Wang Rovers 10-13-73. Lavington 6-5-41 on the Jones Plumbing Plus Lavington scoreboard. Back to the studio.
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0: Yep. Well, Sedgwick's had the energy that so many other Lavington players could have used, because everything he's done the second half's been done at full bore and actually with good execution.
1: Yeah, so they've kicked three unanswered goals. We'll see how the Rovers respond now, because you'd expect at the top side and the ladder that they won't want to coast to the line. They want to kick at least a couple of goals before the final sign.
0: So Driscoll burrows in after Hucker gets tapped down. He's Hall. He's had a bit of it this last quarter. He gets it out to the young player in Sheridan. Sheridan with a kick down the line. Can he find an option here? Sanson, he's really just gone missing in the second half. Sanson, after a promising start. Joel Smith manages to track the ball over the boundary line in defence for the Rovers, and we'll have a throw in about 60 metres around from the town in goals. You said first three goals of the quarter have gone to Lavington.
1: Yeah, they're winning a few of the contests around the ground, which has helped them get the ball forward and set up scoring opportunities.
0: Good work by Damon down to Firelake to guess who? Lockie O'Brien. Whiz around on the left. Goes forward to Cooper. Can he take it with one hand? No, good spoiler by Bennett. No, they called holding. He plays on now, Cooper. He'll kick to a vacant goal square. Backtracking it is Christie and Davies. Christie keeps it in just off fingertips. Goes for a rush behind.
2: Probably could have been a free kick the other way there, I reckon. As Wilson brings it back in, it's a risky kick. Booth punched it. Does he keep it in? He does. He ducked the head. Hand pass backwards to McCarthy. McCarthy 40 metres out. He'll send it up to the top of the square, and in the end it'll bounce across the line. It'll be thrown back into play.
0: Still 3 points the margin at North Albury with the Hoppers leading. And 33 points now the margin. Coral Ruddle Glen over Yarrawonga.
2: Wow. So boundary throw in.
4: Same as here.
2: As Cook wins it down. Catapan hand pass over the top there to McMonagall. Backwards to Philo, but it's been marked by Davies in the goal square. Davies plays on immediately.

0: comes towards the broadcast side here. It's a risky kick. Oh, Costello, he pulled out last minute, probably the right option. Lewis and Sedgwick, well done. And it's going to be across the line. It's going to be thrown back into play, centre wing on our broadcast side. Rovers 10-14-74, lead the Panthers 6-5-41 on the Jones Plumbing Plus Lavington scoreboard.
1: I like his courage, Costello. I just like a bit more meat on his bones if he's going to run back with a fly to the ball like that. Good work by Damon Overcook. Gets the handball out in contested possession. Handball out the back by Sheridan. Sheridan gets to Beavan. Beavan to Jack Glanville. Glanville on that left foot. Can he find someone? It's going to have to be O'Brien as it goes over the top of him and Nolan. Here comes Darcy Smith and Allison. Oh, good work there by Nolan. He collects. Can he get over the top to Allison? It bounces up to him. He cuts inside. Can he find Smith? He sockers it off the ground forward. Can he find an option there? Yep, it's coming solely. Young man darts back. He'll go around on the right. Long kick. Pops it up to 15 metres out. Here's Cooper. Here's the spoil from behind. Kai Davies will pick it up. He's dispossessed. Ball still in play. Still in play. Davies tried to kill the contest. Umpire says, give it to me. He was lackadaisical. Too much pressure from the Rovers.
2: Yeah, so Wang have got a four-goal lead over Myrtleford, who've been in Ackwood all day.
1: And all square at the Albury Sports Ground, 68 points apiece.
0: Oh. Imagine if it was a draw.
1: Might have to wait another 150 years to get a result. Comes out the back. Is this a good fend-off there? Well tackled there by Billy Glanville.
0: Good decision, umpire.
2: Yeah, that was he had prior opportunity.
1: That was Hardy with the fend-off.
2: Good tackle.
0: He's had a poor day, Mitch Hardy.
2: He's been
1: after 45. Jack Glanville, I reckon he's at about 8 or 9 this quarter. Kicks it over towards Buchanan. Buchanan on the run. Will he take a bounce? He doesn't. He kicks into half forward. One-on-one contest there. Sanson, he's spoilt from behind. Here's Nolan for the Rovers. He's beaten to it. Ball at ground level. Here's the contest there. Quick inside kick. Find Lockie O'Brien. O'Brien will wheel around once again on his left. He'll switch. Finds a bloke who's 6'7" out there called Ed Damon, all on his own.
3: Mr. Red.
1: Doesn't give it to Schulte, who went past. He might give it to him now at the kick. No, instead he finds Parnell. Parnell, it's got an option down the line. It's Comensoli again, working himself into the game. Got that long right boot. Instead he goes the short option. Guess who? Will Christie. Kai Davies lumbers after him, shakes his head. Must have taken some contact early, and then Christie just ambled out. And he'll have a shot for goal. Once again, we think Christie's kicked 1-3 today.
3: He has.
1: And he'll take a kick from the Eddie Betts flank here, where we saw one of the best goals you will ever see. YouTube that one, folks. Christie taking his time.
2: Little bit of sunshine here at the Finlay Oval with the lights on.
1: After it had been pretty gloomy during the third quarter.
3: Yeah, all the way to St Kambalanga, the lights.
0: Yeah, that's it. They work pretty well.
1: Christie will probably hit this from about 51. No, it's the Painter 50. Inside all the way, tries to track its way back. It's a behind 1-4 to the big man today.
2: I think he went a little bit close to the man on the mark with his kick for goal. In. And that's what happens when you've just lost a little bit of confidence in your kicking for goal, and the distance was just beyond him.
0: So Wilson found Glanville. Back to Wilson by hand. Now Wilson kicks it up, looking for a target, and Damon takes a good mark opposed against Billy Glanville.
2: Christie would be desperate for a goal before the final sign, just to sort of finish the game with a couple of goals after a number of misses today.
0: So Damon, centre wing on our broadcast side, plays on. He'll go long, up to half forward, looking for a target. No mark, picked up by Cook. Hand pass over the top to Hucker. Hucker kicks it in the middle of the ground, looking for Smith. Well done by Lewis. Lewis picks it up cleanly, goes with a little outside check, foot, kick. Finds, looking for a target there in Wilson. But the boundary wins out. It'll be tossed back in about 60 metres out from the Rovers' goal. 10-15-75. They lead Lavington 6-5-41.
1: 4 points of margin to the Hoppers, and it is 5 points of margin to the Bulldogs.
0: So boundary throw in. Damon up against Hucker. Damon wins it down. Went through the legs there of Jack Glanville. Philo picked it up, but his hand pass was chopped off. Ball at ground level now. It's going to be a free kick. It's going to be a free kick to the Rovers going the way of
1: Joel Smith.
0: Joel Smith, haven't called his name too many times. Goes into the middle of the ground, finds O'Brien all on his own.
1: Called him plenty.
0: Now they look to go long and direct. Oh, good smother there by Jake O'Brien. picked up by Billy Glanville. Hand pass was chopped off by Allison. Allison from 40, hand passes over the top to Booth. Booth just waltzes into an open goal and he misses to the left. 10-16-76, the Rovers. Lavington 6-5-41 on the Jones Plumbing Plus Lavington scoreboard.
2: Yeah, Wang 13-3, Myrtleford 6-13.
1: Corowa 12-7, lead Yarrawonga, who've come to a halt, 6-11-47. Their goal-kicking options are really starting to take hold in the middle of the season.
2: So the close games are at the Albury Sports Ground and Birrerley Park.
1: So Harry Wilson, will he wander out of the square? There's another stat, Nat. Just tries to jink inside, running bounce, short lateral kick. He finds Driscoll, but he's still 40 metres out from his defensive goal, Driscoll. He's got an option. It's Cooper Hall down the line. Goes shorter. Oh, there's Sanson. Did he take the mark? Only just. Just low percentage and low gain kick.
3: Yeah.
1: Sanson. Is he going to dish it off? No, he's going to kick down the line. Here's the contest here. Osterhoff punches it down, but it goes inside to Murray. Murray faked the handball. Now he handballs way back behind him. They'll go inside. Left foot kick. Look like O'Brien. Goes down the line. Good contest there. Here comes McCartney. Handballs inside. Goes to Philo. Was he pushed in the back by Driscoll? No. Ball comes out the top. Now they're out here. Lavington through Hall. Hall takes a running bounce as he goes through half back. Then the spiral into half forward. Osterhoff. Can he impact it? He'll get the ball now. He dishes off to Nico Sedgwick. Sedgwick. Can he go back to Osterhoff? Barely 15, but he takes it right on attacking 50. He'll have to let go of this from about 55.
0: Well, the man on the mark needs to go back another 3 or 4 metres.
1: Well, I thought that's where the umpire's standing now.
0: Well, anyway.
3: The Boundary umpire's done a good job today, Nick.
0: Yeah, well, that's right. You've done a good job today, Nat.
1: Well, one of the goal umpires came back from the dead. He's doing really well.
0: He's still got another 10 minutes of footy to get through.
1: Here comes Osterhoff. Inside centre square. I said he'll kick from about 55. Ball on its way. It'll land in the goal square. No, it won't. It'll go straight over the top of it. Goal.
0: He's got all
1: the
0: of
1: big
0: that.
1: Rooster. He's kicked his second. It's the seventh goal for Lavington, and we'll go back to you in the studio, David.
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2: Lavington, 4 goals in the last quarter to Rovers' goalless so far, but they've shown a lot of fighting spirit, the Panthers. Like a three-quarter time, Snyder probably just laid on the line. They want to get respectability on the scoreboard. They've done that so far, but they've just got to try and finish the game off with another goal. Try and keep the Rovers goalless for the quarter should be a target.
0: So Damon won it down. Driscoll got a high free kick. It was advantage paid there to Billy Glanville. Kicks it inside 50. Osterhoff in a 2-on-1 does well. Sedgwick tried to barge his way through but left the ball behind. Ball at ground level. O'Brien got a hand pass out for the Rovers. Murray close to the boundary. We'll see it across. It'll be thrown back into play.
1: 8 points the margin to North Albury. 9-5 plays 7-9. And it is 4 points the margin to Wodonga Bulldogs. 11-8 plays 10-10.
2: So, yeah, that's a cliffhanger in both those games.
0: So boundary throw in. One down by Damon. Hucker got the hand pass inside 50, though. Picked up by Cook. Did nicely. Out to space. Can Sedgwick run onto it? No, he can't. Good work in the end there by Ledger. Seen it across the boundary. It'll be tossed back into play about 25 metres out from the Panthers' goal. 4 goals to nothing in this quarter so far for the Panthers. So too little too late as it's going to be tossed back into play. Damon won it down. Murray, that's a throw down to the advantage of Parnell, who kicked it out of defence. Ball at ground level. McCarthy wrapped up in a strong tackle by Newton, and it will have it thrown up right on the arc of 50.
1: So here's the ball up. Tap down there by Damon over the top. Billy Glanville manages to handball, got it to Jack. He will curl one round. They've kicked their fifth. Fifth for the quarter. 8-5-53. Trails Wang Rovers 10-16-76. Jack Glanville with a cracker after he received it from his brother, Will.
2: Yeah, so that's good kick then by Jack Glanville, and they've really shown fighting spirit in the last quarter, and they must just wonder why didn't they do this early in the game, and it's just been a trend with their play this last 6 weeks when they've lost all their games that they've just had that one bad patch in a game, and that's the way the Rovers have been able to take advantage to get the win today.
0: Well, they've won it out of the middle. That's where they've dominated in this quarter so far.
1: And they've had speed on the ball through the corridor, through Jack Glanville and a couple other, and yeah. Cooper.

0: to the advantage of Filo, who just spirals the ball inside 50, looking for Cooper. Well done by Bennett. Both players holding. The umpire calls play on. Davies is in there. Ball at ground level. Cooper tried to get it out. Can he pick it up cleanly? They're just happy to stand over it. McCartney had his kick smothered. And then Booth says, well, the umpire said he dragged it in. It's going to be a Lavington free kick.
1: I reckon it's because Cooper just hovered. I had the chance to hover over it, then fell on top of it.
0: So Billy Glanville got the free kick, finds McNamara in the back pocket. He goes out wide. Mark's been taken out there by Wilson. Wilson kicks it long up the line, looking for Cooper Hall. Had a couple to beat. He did well, young Cooper Hall. He had to play the role of tackler as he dropped the ball, and the umpire says we'll have a ball up centre wing on the far side. Wang Rovers 10-16-76, Lavington 8-5-53 on the Jones Plumbing Plus Lavington scoreboard.
1: Damon gets to the ground level again, but another tackle laid there by Douglas. I think the other thing too about Lavington with so many young players is they can have a really good quarter and then just fall out of it for 30 minutes, and that's where the opposition can take advantage of them. Contested possession there by Damon, gets it to the back. Here's Lewis now. Runs, he changes direction, goes through the centre of the ground. Davies there on Christie. Ball comes out the back. Well done by McNamara. Gets it to Bennett, but he toe pokes it. Going to be a lot of work here now by Sheridan. Sheridan brought down from behind. He's big Christie. Keeps the ball in. Within a metre, here's McCarthy. McCarthy with a short kick. Can he find a target? He can. The final quarter specialist, Filo. Great work by Christie to keep the ball in play. Got it out to McCarthy. And a lace-out kick to Filo, who'd come down from the midfield and marked it about 42 metres out. Left-hand side, 45 degrees.
2: Yeah, well, Filo, he likes kicking goals and hasn't kicked one today, and we'll see what his reaction is if he does kick a goal.
1: So Filo comes in. He'll kick this on the right from 49. Steers it through. Gus does the double cobras. There's a celebration for you. First goal of the quarter, 11-16-82. Leeds Lavington, 8-5-53. Back to the studio, David.
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0: So Hucker wins it down out of the middle. Newton, hand pass over the top to Hall. Hall sweeps a hand pass back there to Buchanan, who hand passed to Hall. They're under pressure. They might work it out here. Hucker, can he pick it up? He does. He just sinks the right slipper onto it. Sends it up to full forward, looking for Smith. Couldn't take the mark. Picked up there, was it by Schulte, I think it was. Kicks it long out of defence. Oh, McNamara went up high. Couldn't take the mark. Murray went this way, that way. Then he kicks it. He might turn it over here. It's a risky kick. Damon did well to impact. Alex McCarthy kicked it out of fresh air. And out it goes there to O'Brien, who wheels around on the left. He'll kick it up to half forward. All on his own there.
1: Comensoli.
0: Is Comensoli, who kicks it into the pocket. And Cooper, they pushed up too hard, the Lavington defenders. And as soon as it went out the back, Cooper had a paddock.
1: Jesus, what I like about Comensoli is that he glides and his right foot, he's got a flat trajectory kick. It's been so hard for him to break into this midfield. I had to wait until Charlie Thompson has had a couple of weeks off, but he looks like someone who once again, with the depth they've got, he can just fit straight into this side if they need him, if one of their experienced midfielders comes out.
0: So Nathan Cooper lining up for the half dozen here. It'll be a tight angle for a right footer. He goes the banana kick. Didn't quite get all of it, and he misses to the near side. 11-17-83, the Rovers lead the Panthers 8-5-53 on the Jones Plumbing Plus Lavington scoreboard.
1: Wilson, he's got Glanville near side. If he wants to kick out from full back, will he play on? He does. Does the short kick. Finds Glanville. Knocked up getting it this quarter. Glanville punches one over the top. Finds Driscoll at half back. McMonagall on the mark. Won't matter. Final kick of the day to Sean Driscoll. But the Cherries go to Wangaratta Rovers. 11-17-83. Defeat Lavington 8-5-53.

Goal kickers for the Wangaratta Rovers. Nathan Cooper with five. Will Christie, Brodie Filo, Ed Damon, Kieran Parnell, Sam Catapan and Alex McCarthy. One. Two goals to Oster Hoff for Lavington. And singles to Sanson, Glanville, Driscoll, Sedgwick, Cook and Sheridan. It's the Wangaratta Rovers who win here in round 8.

0: Got you, Gambo.
1: Yeah, it got me now, Nick.
2: Yeah, thank you, Ian.
1: Yep, got Lockie O'Brien at ground level. First of all, Lockie, the third quarter, you must have been very pleased with your play then. You set up the lead at three-quarter time, which in the end was the winning lead.
3: Yeah, boys fought really well. We got our, I suppose, good question mark around the way that we played when we versed Albury the other week, and it was probably a little bit tight. We're fortunate that we got to really have a crack against Raiders, and I thought we carried that really well into this week. First three quarters were really good. And then, yeah, they fought back really well in the fourth quarter, so credit to them there.
1: Yep. And the transition from AFL football with Carlton to Ovens and Murray football, you must be enjoying it.
3: Yeah, it's been great. It's been a long time now, so I'm very comfortable in here, and I'm loving every bit of it. So it's just great to be around a club with awesome culture, and we're obviously pushing in the right direction.
1: Yep. And your family, they travel from Mildura to Wangaratta for games and the other Ovens and Murray venues?
3: Yeah, my old man's pretty crazy. He gets up at 3 and drives. He did that for the first 2 years, and then now he flies from Sunny Coast most weeks, so he loves his footy.
1: Okay, Lockie, well, thanks. Great to have you on OKFM, and we look forward to catching up again, and well done in the game.
3: Appreciate it. Thank you.
2: Yeah, Lockie O'Brien there. And once again, I said last week, I think he's the forgotten man with regards to the Morris Medal last year, and that he you know, such a good performance. And when you talk about his transition from the AFL, he probably was a little bit scratchy in his first few games, but he's just a Rolls Royce. He just knows where to get. And they create so many problems in it. You know, like today, Hardy probably had one of his not a bad game, but one of his quieter games. And yet O'Brien steps up. You know that Catapan and Allison, what they're going to do, and Murray's got a heap of again today. So fantastic effort there. Around the grounds, Cora Rutherglen, 12-7-79. Lead Yarrawonga, 8-12-60. Wangaratta Magpies at the McNamara Reserve, 14-5-89. Lead Myrtleford, 7-13-55. So it means that the two times that they've played them in the first half of the season, it looks like the Wangaratta Magpies will be victorious over Myrtleford. Albury Tigers, currently 11-10-76. Lead the Bulldogs, 11-8-74. And the only declared full-time score, after kicking 4 goals to none in the final quarter, North Albury, 10-5-65, have defeated the Wodonga Raiders, 7-9-51. Had multiple goal kickers before, I believe. Mooney did kick 3, and Ragone 2 for North Albury. And once again, in A-grade netball, all full-time scores. North Albury, 41, defeated the Raiders, 38. Yarrawonga, 64, defeated Corralogan, 32. We had the draw at McNamara Reserve, 51 apiece to the Magpies and the Alpine Saints. Wodonga, 55, defeated Albury, 34. And Lavington, 69, defeated the Rovers, 35. Which leads the ladder now at on top, undefeated Yarrawonga. Raiders in second on 6-2, as well as North Albury on 6-2. Then in fourth and fifth spots are Wodonga and then Lavington, both on 5-3. Wangaratta in sixth spot, 4-3 in a draw. Cora Rutherglen in seventh, 3-5, three wins, 5 losses. Myrtleford, 1 win, 6 losses and a draw. And then we have in ninth spot, Wang Rovers with 1 win, 7 losses. And Albury yet to open their account this year with 8 defeats. So what did you make today, Nick, of a contest where Lavington really saved their best for way too late? And the Rovers just show how professional and how thorough a football side they are.
0: Yeah, well, it's interesting. You don't want to take anything away from Lavington in the way they played in the last quarter, but how much of it was obviously Rovers, you know, just taking a bit of foot off the pedal? Not too sure. But look, they obviously didn't die wandering. Lavington, you know, kicking 5 goals to 1 in
2: five straight to 1-4. So, yeah. So they've had equal scoring shots in the last quarter.
0: Yeah. So they played their best quarter last, which was too little, too late. They just had too many passengers, unfortunately, and you know the chip mark game of Lavington probably just isn't quite up to up to standard at the moment. Whether they've, you know, they've obviously got a few young kids rolling around in there, so you know, trying to get game time and experience into them. But yeah, look, I think the biggest issue for me was their change of direction, especially in their back half. They just didn't at all look comfortable. Rovers were able to hem them into the defensive 50, and I think they probably would have caused, you know, 20 to 30 turnovers just in their back 50 alone, the Rovers. So yeah, they'll have a thorough look at the vision, I'm sure, Lavington, as they continue to develop. They just didn't get enough looks up forward. Like, Osterhoff was a one-man show. Cook looked good in the first half, and then obviously Nico Sedgwick looked good in the second half, but unfortunately just didn't have anything else. They just didn't have, they probably lacked another target to kick to. Sanson looked good in the first quarter, and then you know looked okay in the third, but probably went missing for most of the game. Yeah, unfortunately, you know, a lot of their smalls didn't have an impact. Like, you know, Jake O'Brien didn't have much of an impact. Charlie Douglas didn't have much of an impact.
2: Darcy Smith looks a little bit short, either short on form or confidence or whatever.
0: Darcy Smith was struggling. Drew Beaven didn't have much of an impact. Mm. You know, and then obviously young Cooper Hall, he probably was their best small for the day. I think he looks pretty quick and electric in the
2: and
0: middle
2: hard.
0: There.
2: He looks hard. He likes the contest, and he keeps his feet in the contest. He's a good tackler.
0: Not afraid to put his body on the line. So, obviously, losing Ryder Corrigan after half time was not a big loss for them, but a loss for them. Obviously, lost a midfield rotation and one of their bigger bodied midfielders. So, all in all, can't take anything away from the Rovers. They just put on another exhibition of how to play good Ovens and Murray football. We all know they like to possess the ball, and if you can't take it off them or keep it away from them, they're going to tear you up. And obviously, they did that. You know, even with no Charlie Thompson today, they had a couple of different looks in the midfield with a few of their young guys going through there as that extra rotation. They even put Parnell through there. Mm. Probably didn't look comfortable as a midfielder, but still did some good things around the ground. But you know, I thought Common Soley, Schulte, and McMonagall were really good. Justin Lewis off half back, I thought, drove the ball forward numerous times. As we said, Mitch Hardy was very quiet today by his standards, but, you know, didn't need to be busy when you got others that stand up around you and able to dominate. So, with thanks to Wangaratta's Elders Real Estate, Nat, you got some full-time stats there for us?
4: Yes, I certainly have. We see for the Rovers, they won the hit-outs, narrowly. The inside 50s by 14, the running bounces, Lavi got plus one. The free kicks, Rovers plus two. The inside 50 marks, Rovers plus eight. Centre clearances, Rovers plus three. Marks for opposition kicks, plus eight. 50-metre free kicks were equal. Individual stats for the Rovers, we see Nathan Cooper with 19, Lockie O'Brien 31, Will Christie 14, Xavier Allison 18, Ed Damon 27, Sam Murray 37, Mitch Hardy, quite game by his standard, 16. Mm. Parnell, 13. Lewis impressed me with 14. Catapan played a good game with 25. And Schulte did quite well for his 12. And Commonsoli impressed with his 12 touches. McQuaid doesn't get much of it, though, but he does the job. For Lavi, Nick Newton, I thought he turned it over a bit. He had 13. Jack Glanville, he was outstanding for 27. Sean Driscoll, 17. A lot of them were in the second half, last quarter. Billy Glanville never stopped trying, 27. Hucker had it 17 times. Another player that did well up to three-quarter time was Cook with 11. McNamara never stopped trying for his 17. Hall for his 16. Harry Wilson with 22. And Sheridan had a good last quarter to finish with 11. Back to you, Nicholas.
0: Thank you, Nathaniel.
2: I think one of the interesting ones yet again is Damon's been excellent today.
4: Yeah.
2: And yet Hucker has put in a really, as he hasn't been beaten as a ruckman. He's performed quite well. It's just that he's up against a great all round player.
4: He's virtually a solo against a double.
2: Yeah, yeah.
4: Good to have one of the Vikings here in the broadcast box too, Nick.
2: Yeah. But what one of the
4: Vixens down there, Paul?
2: one of the interesting ones I reckon,
4: Nick,
2: is the number of. The way that the ruck position in the Ovens and Murray's evolved to where the ruckmen are getting a lot of contested possessions. So they're not just tap and follow up and mark around the ground.
4: No.
2: They're actually really like big midfielders now. So we're seeing Elliott. We're seeing.
4: There's no dinosaurs around like there used to be when you were playing.
2: Oh, yeah.
0: No club's got a big, 7-foot ruckman that basically all he does is tap it to blokes, and that's all he does.
2: But it's not even the guy who taps it and then I'll just go and park you at half back. So they've got to try and get round you. They're very active in and around the stoppage. Yeah.
4: Gambo's got Sam Murray with him.
0: Yeah, looks like it. So we'll just...
4: It's hard to pick them apart, isn't it?
0: We'll cross down to Ian at ground level.
1: Yep, first of all, Nick, we'd like to just clarify the final score at the Albury Sports Ground.
2: Yeah, we're working on that.
1: Yep, because a lot of people are saying Wodonga have won.
2: Yeah, we've got... Oh, no, we're still officially listed as a live game with a four-point margin.
0: Four-point margin.
1: Okay, yep. So thanks very much. So we've got Sam Murray down at ground level. Sam, last time you played Lavi, they jumped too early. Was that a priority today to make sure you weren't in the same position at quarter time?
5: Oh, look, I think it's a priority every week. We clearly have started some games really well and then others we've just been a little bit on the back foot. So trying to get balance of trying not to be over-aggressive in terms of our attack, but, get the game into contest and clearance. Last time we played them, it was really open and, goals were coming kind of in every direction, but... You probably noticed today in the first quarter it was pretty scrappy. We wanted to slow the game up, get it how we wanted it, which is a clearance and contest game, and we're able to get that. So, they're a good side. So when you give them, a couple of goals like we did last time, 35 points, it's not an easy task to chase them down. So glad we didn't put ourselves in that situation this week.
1: Yep. Nathan Cooper playing up forward, you must be really pleased the way you're able to bring him there, and he's causing problems for opposition defences.
5: Yeah, everyone kept telling me last year that he's a backman, so I stuck back with him down forward and starting to see the fruits of it. I think he's kicked four weeks in a row now. So he'll be right up there in the Doug Strang. He's playing some good footy. Took time, mate. He's a defender his whole life. He hasn't ever played forward. We put him forward last year. We probably thought it was going to happen overnight. It took a little bit more time. Persevered with him forward this year, and it's starting to pay off a little bit. So, but he's complemented by Will, and, Will usually takes the best defender. And the entries he's getting from the mids and the way the mids are working for him. But, he's putting a lot of time into his craft and giving himself an opportunity to really, excel down forward, which we're happy for.
1: Yep, and Lockie O'Brien, his ability to cooperate with you, you look for him a lot of the time, and he looks for you. You must be very pleased with the partnership you've got.
5: Left footers, mate, we take care of each other. So you know where to lead when the left footer's got it. But, yeah, look, his game the last 4 weeks has evolved a lot. We had him wing last year as a Morris medalist as a winger. But I think he's playing better footy this year.
1: Yep,
5: right,
1: okay.
5: His drive and his carry off halfbacks. He's having a lot more impact on games, working on a little bit of his aerial stuff and his contest stuff. But overall, he sees the game really well. He played 80 games of AFL. So the way he directs us and sets us up is something that, most people don't see, but we're really pleased with.
1: Yep. And the young players like Common Soley and Sholey, you must be pleased with the way they're performing. A bit of competition with those last few spots.
5: Yeah, I think our depth is starting to become, part of our, strength. We've got guys, Oscar Cleland wasn't in there today, but he's another player that's come a long way. Como and Noah Schulte and Harry McMonagall, these guys you mentioned, they put a lot of time and effort into their craft to get as good as they can. And, ultimately at the end of the day, that's what makes us a good side, is when we've got a good crop of young guys coming through trying to make us better. But, we'll get Tom Boyd back in a couple of weeks. Charlie Thompson won't be far off. And so those guys are going to have to earn getting back in because our young boys are putting in a really good effort.
1: You're training in Melbourne. It's your venue. You're really pleased with how the numbers are there and the quality of training?
5: Yeah, we are. Look, it's obviously a unique situation. You wouldn't have seen it 10 years ago, but, we've really invested in it. We've got our own ground there now at the Kevin Sheen Oval in Bundoora. It's probably better than any deck here in the Ovens of Murray. We have really good numbers, really consistent with our output there. So, yeah, we're making the most out of a situation that is a little bit unique, but ultimately it's served us well for the past 2 years. And so while it may not be what everyone does, it seems to be working a little bit for us. We'll continue to persevere with it.
1: Players from other clubs, say in another league, allowed to train there, or is it just Rovers players?
5: No, we train with Mansfield, right? So we've trained with them for 4 to 5 years. Yep. We've got a great relationship with them. I know Bo Christopher, their president, really well. So we've been doing pre-season and in-season with them for 4 or 5 years now. We end up having 30-odd there on a Wednesday night, which is good.
1: Oh, that'd be great, yeah, for sure. So that's really good cooperation between the two clubs. Yep. Sam, just finally, your brother, he suffered a heavy knock in Adelaide's one-point win over Geelong the other night. How is he?
5: There's not much brain there to concuss, so he's absolutely laughing. No, he's okay. Cut to the eye, but he'll be good to go. So they play Bulldogs next Thursday. Looks like Nick could be, you know, every chance to come back in, but had a bit of an injury, so we'll see where that sits. Hopefully Nick's in, Toby's in, and I'll be there, Gambie, next Thursday at Marvel.
1: Were you really?
5: Yeah, mate, can't miss it, can I?
1: Okay, we might see you on TV.
5: Well, look, who knows? I'll be hiding in the back of the stands.
1: Okay, well, thanks very much, Sam, for your time, and we'll look forward to catching up with you again at the Wang Derby in a few weeks' time, but it's well on the win, and in the end, was a 5-goal win we were taken at the start of the day.
5: Yeah, certainly. Look, we just wanted to come out and play consistent footy. Last 2 weeks have been a lot better, a lot more outside. We know we've got Yarra next week, Murderford, then Maggie. So we've got a big block, so we've got to make sure we stay sharp.
1: Okay, we'll catch you again. Bye.
5: Thanks.
2: Great time. Well, thanks very much, Ian, with that interview, and we'll go back to the studio with David.
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2: Okay, before we go back to the WJ Finlay Oval, let's take a look at the match between North Melbourne and Fremantle. And if you're a North Melbourne fan, well, turn your radio down because you're going to be very disappointed with the results of this game. Now, this game is almost coming to an end. North Melbourne, 31. Fremantle, 142. So Fremantle lead by 111 points. Yes, 111 points as they approach the end of the game. And later on this afternoon, or this evening, we have Gold Coast taking on Brisbane. And then tonight, we have West Coast taking on Port Adelaide. So that's the AFL for you. Back to you guys.
3: Thanks, David. And we've got Ian down at ground level with Adam Snyder.
4: Yeah, can you hear me right, Nick?
5: We can.
4: Yeah, good. Adam, first of all, third quarter, you must have been really disappointed with that quarter because, at halftime, you're in the game?
6: Yeah, well, there's a few things we wanted to fix. I thought at halftime we were playing some okay footy in the back half. Our front half game wasn't there, so we wanted to work on that. But up against, you know, the best team in the competition, we just turned the footy over way too much and they killed us on turnover.
4: Yep. And big Rooster at full forward, like, he's been playing really well. Do you think it didn't help his chances today by just sort of not using him enough?
6: No, that's right, yeah. Our run-off footy wasn't good enough and we didn't get enough entries. They probably would have smacked us by about 20 in the inside 50s, and when you got the best forward in the comp, you know, we didn't give him much opportunity. So, yeah, we didn't quite nail that forward half footy to compliment Rooster and our smalls down there.
4: Yep, Ben. Nico Sedgwick back in the side today. You must have been pleased with his effort, especially after half-time.
6: Yeah, he's just brought a calmness, and I don't think that word actually goes with Nico Sedgwick much calmness, but composure, footy smarts, toughness. He had some big moments for us down there, and, yeah, no, it was great to see him back out there, and he's just another leader by example out there for us, and he had some massive moments for us there.
4: Yep. Kai Davies had a big job on Christy, but I felt he did a good job. He competed hard, and like Christy might have missed a couple of goals, but I thought Kai played a good game.
6: Yeah, he did. He competed really hard. He's got a good history, I think, with him in the past, and I reckon he probably took the honours today, really, if you think about it, or a good battle, because they would have had, you know, 20 or 30 one-on-ones together, so it was coming in hot at times, and he competed really hard, which is all I could ask. And I thought Benno had a really good day on Cooper as well. I know he might have kicked five or something, but he kicked four of them from free kicks, which, you know, at the end of the day, we'll have to review and see what was there. But, yeah, some of the supply they would have had over 50 entries. You know, we competed. We only gave away 11 goals in the end, but, you know, they missed a few as well. So, yeah, no, I thought our bats competed pretty hard considering how much it came in.
4: Yep, and, big Hucker in the ruck, it's a tough job for him at the moment, but have you got anyone can sort of relieve him a little bit?
6: Yeah, Jack Driscoll will be back next week. He's played two games in reserves now. So Premier Ruckman of the comp will come back in and give him support. But I thought Huck was really good against two quality Ruckman today.
4: Yep.
6: Very good Ruckman. So it was a really good battle there. And we've been struggling in that area a little bit with our rucks and our clearances over the last few weeks. But I thought they fought really hard today. And, you know, against that midfield they've got in there, it's unbelievable. So, yeah, it's a disappointing result. But if I sum the game up, I thought we just turn the ball over too much and too easy, which is normally our strength, is to try and get the speed on the game. But you turn it over to a team like them and you put it in Murray's hands and Hardy's hands and O'Brien's hands, they're going to hurt you, and they did.
4: Yep, and next week you've got Coral, have had a win today against Yarra, so you look forward to that contest. Always a good game down at Coral.
6: Yeah, no, looking forward to it. See if Kreza will get Stephen May back in again for another game, but it should be a good battle. We're looking forward to it. We want to rebound, mate. We're in a bit of a rut. We're aware of that. We just want to work through it. So we'll review this game, move on, and set ourselves for a quality Coral team.
4: Yep. And with Wodonga beating Albury, it means that You're out of the five by two games. Yarra's probably the team under pressure. They play the Rovers next week at home. You'd think the Rovers probably be a little bit too good for Yarra. So if you had a win next week, you're only one game behind Yarra or Albury, who should beat Raiders.
6: Yeah, there you go. So no, we'll only worry about what we can control, and that's beating Corra or playing Corra next week. So the rest will take care of itself, and we'll go from there. But I'm not too concerned about the ladder at the moment. I just want to keep improving and learn from this game today and see if we can improve next week.
4: Yeah, okay. Well, Adam, well, thanks very much for your time. We'll catch up again in the future, and like, just keep working hard, and things will turn around.
6: Thanks, mate. Appreciate your time, guys. Cheers.
5: Thanks very much to Adam Schneider down there with Ian. We probably focused a bit on the bad with defensively with Lavington and the just how stodgy their ball use was. In the last quarter, they actually started to get a bit at half back, where they used Glanville and Hall and all that sort of stuff, and used the corridor and had a fair dinkum go trying to move the ball quickly. So, few handball receives, just move the ball quickly, try and get it down there and create and use Sedgwick as a hard leading forward in that area of 50 to 70 metres, so that they actually had an option there that was leading hard at the ball. So, they probably did try a few things. But there's something about Lavington that probably needs a quarter to sort of get into swing, if you know what I mean. Like we saw Yarra Wonga absolutely blitz him in the first quarter at the sports ground there, and their centre line coach
7: in that game that happened in the first and that, third quarter.
5: That's what I'm saying.
7: And the second and fourth quarter, Lavi won, but Lavi had more scoring shots and they missed goals that they should have kicked.
5: I think he's a bit caught in it. I really like all their juniors. I like all their young. I shouldn't say juniors. I like their young players. Yeah. I think
7: they've got to get more out of some other players like Smith and.
3: They tend to be. I shouldn't say fringe players, but they're sort of the ones that are the first ones to get dropped.
7: Yeah.
3: If they have a bad game, you know, you see, you know. Not necessarily Jake O'Brien, but, you know, Darcy Smith goes back and plays, you know, seconds for a couple of weeks and then comes back in. And I think, yeah, they're probably...
7: O'Brien was quite by his standards today.
5: But I look at the stats. When you talk about fringe, I took a look at stats. And you look at the stats every Monday. And who is a fair chance of getting 35 every week? W. Glanville.
7: Yeah.
5: Who's... And it's Jack that's elevated himself. Yeah. So Jack has elevated himself from probably that sort of 15 possessions a game to all of a sudden, since the second half, from the second half of the season last year, all of a sudden he becomes a legitimate factor and a guy who gets it 25 times and does a lot with it.
3: This year he's probably been their best two-way runner,
5: yep.
3: Jack Glanville.
5: So there's who. So then you've got your young players who you're trying to get experience into and get them to ascend and get more of the ball. But who of those more experienced players can lift themselves from that 15 to 25 possessions a game and better efficiency? Who can do that at Lavington? Because they need them. Because they've lost Costello. They've lost Costello, who was a young player who fast tracked himself to that. He was the kid. He was the young fellow you knew could get 25. Mm. But who of Bevan, O'Brien, Smith?
7: Nick Newton was disappointing today. Newton, he turned it over a bit.
5: Yeah, who of them can say, well, you look at the stats every week and it's 15 touches and eight,
7: what do you do with them?
5: Yeah, I agree.
7: See, today they kick backwards and sideways and, you know, raffled the ball a few times.
3: I don't know. I think try not to knock them too bad, because you can't take anything away from what the Rovers did. Rovers were fantastic as normal, but, you know, you're looking to kick backwards and switch too often. You look at the amount of times that if they kicked down the line, they would have had either a player to kick to or a one-on-one contest that they could have potentially have won if they'd picked the right target. Instead of kicking to that person, they go backwards and across trying to switch, and it just doesn't work. So maybe, you know, I understand the way that, you know, obviously Snyder's looking at playing. And, you know, it's all about development and getting games into the younger players. But some of it's got to be game sense. Like, they don't have a plan B strategy in order to be able to try and change up the game.
5: But they don't have
7: the main thing today is they kicked it to the opposition too often.
3: Well, that's right, yes, especially early on.
5: Yeah.
7: And the other thing too is like Sansa took some good marks, so too did Cook, etc. But they got to get reward for effort, and so they've got to learn to.
5: But they've also you can't just have it that the switch game is that I've got it and I've looked down the line. So what I'm going to do is there's a bloke who's parked on the elbow out there on the opposite side of defensive 50. The problem is who is running from 70 metres out defensively well, to 100 metres out right. defensively that's, hard it's, because that's where the Rovers break you open.
3: It's all about you've got to be prepared to work hard to the next contest.
7: That's experience.
5: Agreed, Nat. And with such as like
7: and they've got a good teacher. He's teaching them well.
5: And Penner said a couple of weeks ago when they got overrun by the, we've lost how many games like 1,000 games worth of experience out, and we've got a really good core of young players who've come up through our successful thirds. Mm. Yeah. But we've just got to, and as I said, I can't fault Hall because he wants a contest and he keeps his feet and he tackles
7: and
5: hard.
7: Got a bit of run and carry.
5: And Costello, he's brave. He's a different player to his brother.
7: Well, built differently.
5: He's built differently. He's slightly taller. He's a different style of play, but yeah. He's brave. And you can see that he does it, and he'll tackle bigger blokes. He'll go into the contest. They're going to have some good guys. They just need to get a bit smarter and fast track that footy smarts
7: yeah,
5: like you said.
7: Yes, the ball is their main thing. We'll
3: go back to the studio for a quick ad break, and then we'll be back to wrap up. We'll do our votes, and we'll just about be done from the Finlay Oval.
7: Yep.
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17: Yep. Wangaratta Rovers 11-17-83 defeated Lavington 8-5-53 on the Joneses Plumbing of Lavington scoreboard. Our player of the day is Ed Damon from the Wangaratta Rovers Club. He got 20 votes. Nathan Cooper from the Rovers, he got 14 votes. Lockie O'Brien and Sam Murray from the Rovers got 10 votes apiece. So they We'll have to work out who gets the three and the two votes there. And Jack Landville from Lavington got six votes. So that meant that for one of the few times amongst the four commentators, we only had five players getting votes, and it looks like we all agree for once.
7: Yeah, well, yeah. Amazing.
17: Amazing. That is, I don't think that's ever happened. So work it out of Lockie O'Brien and Sam Murray as to who gets the three votes. And
3: I think Sam was probably the more influential out of the middle.
5: Yeah.
7: Lockie off halfback was more influential.
5: Well, he did a lot of clean-up work. I think it's interesting both their roles now. As he said, Sam Murray, we rolled Lockie off a wing last year, and he won a Morris medal just rolling off a wing and using that left foot, setting up forwards, where he's doing more work from half back to half forward now. So yeah, he's a very influential player.
17: Okay, so that's how it went with the North East Fasteners Award going to Ed Damon. We'll get a voucher to him. Thanks to Mark Guiney, he's given the votes for North Albury's win over Wodonga Raiders. Five votes to Tim Broomhead. Four votes to Matt Gardner, both from North Albury. Three votes to Indy Kotzer from North Albury. Two votes to Tom Brasher, Raiders, and Rhys Finnemore from Raiders. So, Mark, he's a very busy man at home games, but I just managed to get him to do the votes for an away game.
5: And what's interesting, after talking to Kingy last week, he said, well, I reckon we should stick Broomhead down forward. He didn't kick a goal today. So maybe he just got in and under around the ball today, and they didn't put him forward, so that's interesting.
17: Yeah, we'll just get the major goal kicks before we go to the votes from Albury and Wodonga.
5: So the major goal kickers, multiple goal kickers for North Albury were Mooney with three, Rigoni with two, and McIntosh with two. Pocock, as I said, who's been their full-back for most of the season, two for the Raiders.
17: The thing with the Raiders is probably in the last quarter, if Pocock was down forward and North Albury got the ball down in their forward 50, he would have been missed, I reckon, in defence, so... But full credit to the Raiders and their new coach. They've gone very close, and that was always likely to be a close game. But
3: the concerning thing for Raiders is that Nick Brash is not kicking goals.
5: I agree 100% that either of the Brashes weren't involved in that. So, yeah.
17: Yeah, so that's the way it is. So North Albury won the reserves as well, and the A-grade netball, did they have a win there in
3: they
17: that
3: did,
17: as well?
3: Yep.
17: So they'll be pretty happy at North Albury when they make the trip back across to their home rooms or wherever they're going for their away awards. So... And the Albury and Wodonga game.
5: The Albury and Wodonga game.
17: We'll get the goal kickers, and if we can find out who kicked the winning goal for Wodonga, that'd be...
3: I believe it was Matt Wilson, from what I might have seen on Facebook, so... Mm.
17: Yep, okay.
5: He's kicked two, so multiple goal kickers are Spiteri with three, Garoni with two, Wilson with two, and Matt Walker's had a day out in a losing contest for the Tigers with seven.
17: So Matt Walker got best on the ground from John Fowler. Four votes to Adam Jorgensen, a very reliable player for Wodonga. Three votes to Noah Spiteri from the Bulldogs. Two votes to Isaac Muller from Albury. And one vote to Matt Wilson from the Wodonga Bulldogs. So that's been a really interesting result, that, because Wodonga got away to a good start. Albury pegged them back, hit the front. But Wodonga, they'll be pretty happy when they cross the river to get back to their... club rooms or wherever they're going tonight, Nat.
3: Yeah, Matt Wilson kicked the last goal, the 28-minute mark, to put Wodonga in front. So a couple of late misses from Albury. Heiner Hennessy had a miss. Jethro Snelling had a miss. And then Albury kicked a goal through Jesse Wilson to be back in front by 2 points. And then Matt Wilson's kicked the last goal to put him back
7: Wilsons
3: in front.
7: Had a...
3: Wilsons.
17: Amazing, isn't it? The Wilsons have kicked the goals. Yeah.
7: But Gambo, they've lost a couple of games by a point. This one here by 4 points.
17: Yeah.
7: Yeah, so we'll end up wrecking them.
17: Probably. Well, the thing is that's three close games they've been involved in, and that affects them mentally. If you can't win these close games, it's like in the AFL, Collingwood are not winning their close games now.
5: If we take the, even though it hasn't been officially, if we take... that's been listed for a while. Corralagan 12-7-79 to Yarrawonga 8-12-60 as final score. So Yarrawonga's had 20 scoring shots to 19 and lost. We have the Raiders who've had 16 scoring shots to 15 and lost.
7: Yes.
5: We've got Myrtleford who've had 20 scoring shots to Wangaratta 20, even scoring shots, and lost by 35 points. We had Albury Tigers with 21 scoring shots to Wodonga 20 and lost. So opportunity in this league, opportunities are razor thin. And time again, we're seeing sides that aren't taking advantage of their goal kicking and they are losing in close margins.
17: Yeah, halfway through the second quarter, Wang kicked some quick goals. Myrtleford were in front early, but when they were 2-7 to 2-1, I think that was a score at one stage, and then Wang got the lead by about 3 goals at halftime. Myrtleford's kicking for goal has let them down.
3: Yeah, Myrtleford have kicked 5 goals.

0: 5 to Wangaratta, 8 goals 4 in the second half. But so
1: 1-7 to 1 straight in the first quarter. Like, you're at home, you've got Wangaratta travelling away, you've got two of your best players come back in, you've had 8 scoring shots to 1. And
2: Wangaratta's got two of the best players not playing.
3: Yeah, that's correct. There's more than two, Nat, because
1: there were 6 or 7 out, as I said.
3: When you work it out, we'll just go through the goal kickers for Wang.
1: Tilly, after they've played Tilly forward, and he has struggled all year to really get a lot of his hands on it. Now, whether that's fitness, whether it's just a bit of bad luck or form, Tilly's kicked 4 today. Yeah. Matt Hayden's kicked 3. Yeah. Max Bean as a small forward's kicked a couple. So what's interesting is they've kicked small forwards, you know, Keefe and Marjanovic and Mapleson have kicked goals for them as well. And for Myrtleford, Thomason with 3, and then singles to Munro, Smith, Maraca and Gribben. So all of a sudden their goals have sort of dried up only after they've only kicked 8 goals last week. So the last 2 weeks they've struggled to really.
2: There's no Murphy Dale in their goal kickers.
1: No, and he's been out of
2: Riley Sharp.
0: Well, their first 6 scoring shots were behinds Myrtleford. Yeah. So
3: they must have been dominating were scoreless.
0: One of them was rushed, but you had so their first 4 scoring shots were behinds, and that was to Banks, Thomason, Sharp, and to Gribben, and then obviously they kicked a goal through Cooper Thomason, which they led by 10 points, and then basically after that it was all Wang. They kicked a lot more accurately than obviously what Myrtleford did.
2: Last week they got out of jail, they had 13 scoring shots to 22, and I thought,
0: I think they might have to do a bit of goal kicking practice down at Myrtleford this week, because their last 2 weeks have been a bit average.
3: It shapes up as, I think it's a match of the round, Myrtleford and Wodonga next week, our broadcast game, because Yarrawonga and the Rovers, like Yarrawonga at the moment, they're 5th and the Rovers are top. Myrtleford and Wodonga is a 3-v-4 game. Yeah, so Wodonga now going to have plenty of momentum.
0: Well, Myrtleford won't want to lose 3 in a row, because that's...
2: Then they've got Rovers.
0: Oh, they beat North Albury, but... two in a row. They won't want to lose 2 in a row, because obviously with Yarrawonga and Wodonga hot on their tail.
2: Well, Yarra play Rovers next
0: Yes,
2: week.
0: But then you've got Albury as well. So, you know, Myrtleford could go from a third spot easily down to a 4th, 5th, or 6th if they drop a couple of games in a row.
1: But then amazingly, Yarrawonga still hold a spot in the 5.
3: Well, the thing is, Wodonga has in a way done Yarrawonga a favour, because Wodonga winning meant that Albury are still 1 game behind Yarra, and that's the broadcast game for us in 2 weeks' time.
1: And once again, so Albury have lost 2 by a point and 1 by 4 points. So how their season could have looked. Once again, the Rovers, if they had a pinch the Rovers game, then all good to them. But these two defeats to Wodonga and to Corra-Rutherglen have put a huge dent in them. And so they've lost 3 games by a margin of 1 combined kick.
3: So Corra-Rutherglen now, with their win today, we'll just go through their goal kickers and best player.
1: Oh, they've just scratched it.
3: They are now on 3 wins. They're 1 game behind Yarra. They've got a bit of percentage to make up. But all of a sudden, with their next 2 games against Lavington and North Albury, they could be 5-5, Nat.
2: Yeah.
1: Well, they've got Bradkey's got his mojo back again with 4 first-half goals today.
2: A lot with Corra-Rutherglen depends on who plays on two midfielders out, Curry and
1: Longmire,
2: and the other Longmire goes back to Assumption College. All of a sudden, you've got 3 guys out of the seconds coming into the seniors.
3: And what about Stephen May? We got any details?
1: No details as yet on his performance.
0: I know he didn't kick a goal.
3: Yeah, anyway, he'd be enjoying his time as a roo with a win against Yarrawonga. So it raises question marks about Yarrawonga's scoring, because last week they lost by 2 goals to Wodonga. They didn't kick 10 goals. It's a problem for Yarra that somehow they've got to find a key forward who can kick 3 or 4 goals a game. And I think if they don't, they're not going to stay in the 5.
2: Mm. because that's a big issue, Gambo.
0: Well, Ben Kennedy's a big loss for him because obviously you want him to play as high a level footy as he can, but obviously him playing constant games at Williamstown and Lee Williams being in and out of the side with subject to how his back's feeling, they're really missing another key forward because obviously we mentioned that Irvine, as good as he is, he's probably not, you know, a natural forward and struggles to get his hands on the ball. But then, you know, you're also relying on Coghill as well, who's probably your second ruckman behind Elliott. Like, you know, does Elliott need to spend some more time forward and with Gorman in the side to be able to, you know, try and kick a few goals?
1: Is it just to create another matchup? Yeah. Because, as he said, we're missing. When they played against Coral, we said, what's your ideal setup with regards to, you know, two talls? Is it how do you want to mix it up? Moving your ruckman up forward while he's resting, and he said we just want to spread the goals as much as we can because our leading goal kicker is Zach Fraser, and he's missed the last 2 weeks.
0: Unfortunately, their mids aren't kicking as many goals this year as what they have previously. Like, you know, the two Wheelers and Wilson. Even Fraunfelder aren't kicking as many goals as probably
1: Fothergill.
0: Fothergill as Yarra need with no genuine key forward.
2: McKenna hasn't been kicking goals either from Mawala.
0: Mm.
3: Yeah, so anyway, that's the way it is with the ladder. So I reckon if you looked at the big winners today, and I think Jack R. Sullivan's got to be the coach of the week. To go to Wodonga, from Wodonga to Albury in a day like today when Albury had everything going for them.
2: 150th celebration.
3: Like, he's done a great job, and I'm sure he'd be a very proud coach.
2: Jack O'Sullivan and Jared Twitt, co-coaches.
1: I got a feeling when he laid the bump on Gibbons last week, there was a big statement that he was making about Wodonga and where they want to be.
2: Of course.
1: And they've got to be. I think they've realised they're not going to outscore a lot of sides, you know, purely in shootouts. So that they're going to have to be hard in around the contest and really, really working hard. And he's missed a lot of footy, and I think he really wants to. He's got time. He's got to make up O'Sullivan, and I think he's really going to try and make an impact this year.
2: Yeah, he gives 100%.
1: There's a reason why he won two medals in the GV.
3: Mm. Yeah, for sure. So, and the other positive for Wodonga is that Garone has kicked two goals today, which, like normally when he kicks two goals, they struggle to kick a winning score. But that's where Matt Wilson kicking the winning goal.
0: And then you got Spatieri kicked three or four as well. So anyway, that's the way it's gone.
1: So if we look at next week. Wangaratta versus North Albury. So we get to halfway through the season at the close of next week's round. Wangaratta versus North Albury. Coorabah Glen versus Lavington, which does become a big game.
2: Yeah.
1: But it just depends on who are the names and the numbers for Coorabah Glen on Saturday afternoon.
2: Yeah.
1: Myrtleford versus Wodonga. That is a big one as well because, as you said, two losses in a row to Myrtleford plus squeaking in against North Albury, what sort of form were they in if they were to lose that next week?
3: That's our broadcast game for 1 o'clock.
1: Yarrawonga versus the Wang Rovers. Are Yarrawonga on the slide with their injuries and their lack of experience? And then the Raiders at home at Birrally Park again up against Albury. And Albury have lost three close ones. And
0: that's a big game for Albury. Like that's not a definite win for them. Raiders, you know, Raiders were competitive most of the
1: for
0: day
1: three
0: against,
1: quarters.
0: Against North Albury today. So, you know, they could surprise Albury. Albury don't have a good record at Birrally Park either.
3: Yeah, so anyway, it's fascinating as we conclude round eight to look at next week's games. And the way it's turned out is Wangaratta Rovers in our broadcast match have remained undefeated 11-17-83 to Lavington 8-5-53 on the Jones Plumbing scoreboard. And Ed Damon won the Northeast Fasteners Player of the Day. We thank all people listening online on the iHeart. We got numbers over 100 today, which is really good. And to all the people out there listening on their radios, in the car, or wherever, it's great to have you on board. And we'll be looking forward to the build-up next week to our game up at McNamara Reserve between the Saints and the Bulldogs. So, and again, I have to mention, too, to a North Melbourne supporter who is listening in, the Fremantle song was playing again, and it will be played again a lot of times, and It is possible now that AFL Grand Final day that that song could be played. Yeah. I'll make a big prediction.
4: Yeah. Oh, Tony McIver's not happy.
0: They've still got to get there yet.
3: They've got to get there, I know. But the only thing with North Melbourne playing in Western Australia, Nick, I reckon there might be a few people from Western Australia that reckon they were supporting North Melbourne, but because they live in WA, they might have been supporting Fremantle in the second half. When
0: we might move our home games to Norm Minns Oval in the future, I think.
3: Well,
1: it used to be the zone, so why not?
4: Share it between Birralee and Norm.
0: Yeah, that's it. Yeah, may as well. Anyway. We didn't have a great finish at Tassie, and we're not having a great run over in Western Australia at the moment.
3: Ian Vesio, he was the only tipster that picked Wodonga. And he'll be pretty happy. But
4: he picked Murdoch too.
3: But actually, it cancelled out. So just before we conclude we will go through the tipping today. And four was a pretty good score today. We had a lot of people getting four. But we've got Richard today. You went for Myrtleford and Albury and Yarrawonga.
1: Mm.
3: So only two. Nick, you went for Yarrawonga, and also you went for Albury, so and Myrtleford. So that's two, and myself, I got three based on North Albury, Wang, and Rovers. Nat, you went for Yarra and Albury, so you got three, but they're still in a good position. What we got to do is check on what Reece did, and he went for Yarrawonga, so he got three as well. So he's still one behind. And Ian Vesio, he went for Yarrawonga and Myrtleford, so he got three. Hixie, he went for Yarra and Myrtleford. And Aubrey, he got two. So three was a good score today.
4: What did Hendricks get?
3: And Hendricks is the final one. He went for Corowar. He went for North Albury. He went for the Rovers, but he went for Myrtleford and Albury, so he got three as well. So that's the way it goes.
4: Albury let us down.
3: So Nat's still leading by one from Reece.
4: No one got four.
3: Oh, no. Very hard to get five today.
4: No one got four. Three's a good score.
1: But also shows the even. We've got a lot of close games in this competition. We don't have a lot of blowouts. It's very, very even. Despite the fact we've got two or three sides really, really struggling at the bottom end, we've still got a lot of competitive football being played.
3: Yeah, that's for sure. So, anyway, we'll be back next Saturday from 1 o'clock at McMahon Reserve and the sports show 5:30. On Friday till 7 o'clock. So, Nick and Richard and Nat, thanks very much for your contribution today.
4: You're welcome.
1: Yeah, fantastic.
4: And that interview with the lady from the Vixens, Nick.
0: she's going to refuse to come to the games from now on, Nat.
3: Okay, we'll bid the listeners farewell, and we'll be back next Saturday.

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2: Okay, that brings our broadcast to an end for today in the SSNA Ovens and Murray football between Wangaratta Rovers and Lavington. 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A very big thank you goes out to Trevor Jones and staff. 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A very big thank you to David James and everyone there. 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A very big thank you to Chris Doyle and all the fantastic team there. Fletcher's Supplies. A very big thank you to the Fletcher family and Kerry, who are great supporters of the Wangaratta community. 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A very big thank you to Michael Everard and everyone. And Elite Pressure Washing. Thank you very much to Luke Zane and the family there. 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We'd like to send out a very big thank you to the commentators for today, Ian Gambold, Nick Jesser, Richard Haywood and Nat Gelotti. Thank you very much, guys, for doing a wonderful job as always. Just quickly, before we finish for today, a quick look at the AFL. North Melbourne took on Fremantle at Hands Oval in Bunbury, Western Australia. The final score, North Melbourne 31, Fremantle 155. Fremantle won by 124 points in that game. And the match between Gold Coast and Brisbane has just got underway at Carrara on the Gold Coast. Gold Coast 0, Brisbane Lions 7. Brisbane Lions lead by 7 points as the game has just got underway at Carrara. Coming up next on Oak FM 101.3, we have a variety of music to take you up to 6 p.m. And then at 6 p.m, he is back. Frank Mackay is back at 6 o'clock with Saturday Jukebox to take you right through to 6 a.m. tomorrow morning, playing great music from the 1960s with just the odd 1950s thrown in as well. So take care, everyone. Have a great weekend and good night.
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I wonder if you're lonesome tonight. You know, someone said the world's a stage and each must play a part. Fate had me playing in love with you as my sweetheart. Act one was where we met. I loved you at first glance. You read your lines so cleverly and never missed a cue. Then came act two. You seemed to change, you acted strange, and why I've never known. 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And if you won't come back to me, then they can bring the curtain down.

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0: The Premix King is now in town, Parthag Road, right next to Spotlight. From stubbies to spirits, we've got your weekend sorted and you won't need to flog a kidney to pay for it. We're stacked to the roof, open late, and making it way too easy to throw a proper sesh. So, light up the Eskies, because the only thing missing is you. Come find out why we say, the party starts here. And remember, if you're not shopping at the Premix King, you're getting ripped off.
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0: Our Mondays turn manic at 4 p.m. when Daniel hits the airwaves. From 4 till 6, Daniel plays hits from the 60s, 70s, 80s and 90s and the noughties. He's just a naughty boy. Maybe a random movie track or two, too. 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

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And I'll admit I wasn't very smart. 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

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A multiplication, that's the name of the game. And each generation, they play the same. 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

0: across the desert, been man, I've breathed the mountain air, man, I've traveled, I've had my share, man, I've been everywhere.
1: Yeah, but listen here, mate, if you've been
0: I've been to Maori, Tari, Drillaby, Bamboo, Toowoomba, Gunnedah, Caringbah, Willamaloo, Dalveen, Tambourine, Ningadine, Jindabyne, Lithgow, Casino, Brigalow, Narromine, Megalong, Wyong, Tuggerong, 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had my share, man, I've been everywhere.
1: Yeah, I know that, but if you've been
0: to Wollongong, Geelong, Currajong, Mullumbe, Mittagong, Molong, Grong, Grong, Gundawindi, Yarra Yarra, Boondar, Wollongara, Tarramurra, Gara, Gundagai, Narrabri, Toowoomba, Golgong, Adelong, Billabong, Cabramatta, Parramatta, Wangaratta, Coolangatta. What's the matter? I've been everywhere, man. I've been everywhere, man. Across the desert, spare man. I've breathed the mountain air, man. I've travelled, I've had my share, man. I've been everywhere.
1: Yeah, look, that's fine, but how about
0: Big Wedlong, Danlong, Woodenbong, Ballarat, Canberra, Moolpara, Yundam, Skunklat, Quonkai, River Murray, Kari Kari, Gurawin, Terrigal, Stock, Mobile, Collaroy, Narrabeen, Bendigo, Darago, Bangalore, Windapuri, Kirribilli, Yerrumbilli, Wallumbilli. Don't be silly, I've been everywhere.

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I know a boat you can get on. Everyone there will get big cheer.

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0: Oi, Wenderetta. The Premix King is now in town, Parthag Road, right next to Spotlight. Your party specialist. We've got enough to sink a footy team and still have leftovers for the afters. Open late. Deals so good they should be illegal. This is where your weekend actually begins. So don't be the mate who rocks up empty-handed. Be the hero who fills the esky. Come find out why we say, the party starts here. And remember, if you're not shopping at the Premix King, you're getting ripped off.
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With the other 57 I got on

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one house I sees another gate. In 50 years of tramping and covering all the while, 12 miles a day at least to say, with 2 gates to the mile. Now I'm not much good at figures, but the way I calculate,

and Gates with fancy scrolls, with patent catch and homemade latch and gates made out of poles. 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I've opened and I've shut them till the sight of all I hate, and I'd sooner miss your heavenly bliss than open that there gate. 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Well, that's what I call nice. 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Well, this must be paradise.

0: Hey, Wayne Doretta. The Premix King is now in town, Parthag Road, right next to Spotlight. Why pay city prices when you can party like a king in Wang? We've got deals so good, even your tightest mate will put his hand in his pocket. Ken, stubbies, spirits, party essentials, whatever fuels your weekend. We've got it cheaper, louder, and later than any of the other mobs. Come find out why we say, the party starts here. And remember, if you're not shopping at the Premix King, you're getting ripped off.
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For the next 60 minutes, you'll hear the best of the best country music in the world. Songs that'll touch your heart and comfort your soul. I'm Rex Mitchell, and this is Shiloh Country. Two brothers graduated from the University of Florida, both with degrees. However, they soon traded their mortarboards for cowboy hats, and today we spotlight the life and the career of the Bellamy brothers. And a man has just been run over by a huge 65-horsepower farm tractor. He can't move, and no one knows where he is. How can he possibly survive? We'll find out at the end of the show. But first, this song from the winner of the Nashville Star, country music's nationwide talent contest. And Buddy Jewell sings it from the depths of his heart.

That's a true story from Buddy Jewell, winner of America's 2003 Nashville Star Talent Contest. Help Pour Out the Rain. It's Lacey's song. And, of course, his daughter Lacey provided the inspiration. You know, there's a lot of confusion these days about who goes to heaven, who's going to be there, and what's required to walk the golden streets of glory. Read your Bible. It's all there in black and white. Dolly Parton does just that, and it's provided her with subject matter for numerous country songs. Glory.

0: The world's most famous cities all have distinct identity. Paris has its Eiffel Tower, Rome the Trevi Fountain, London's Big Ben, Cairo's pyramids, Sydney has its Sales of the Opera House, and New York City once had its World Trade Center towers. Yes, every major city has something which marks its identity, a landmark, a feature, a characteristic, something. Well, the other day I read a sentence which stunned me. Zechariah 8:3 prophesied that Jerusalem will eventually be called a city of truth. Truth? Truth will be the characteristic distinguishing Jerusalem from all other cities. Now, that is astounding. Today, it's hard enough to find somebody who consistently tells the truth, let alone a whole city full of them. And that's certainly not Jerusalem today. Well, after I thought about that for a while, it occurred to me that that could only happen after the man who said, "I am the way, the truth, and the life," comes to rule the world from his throne in Jerusalem. Until Jesus does that, Jerusalem doesn't have a chance of being known as a city of truth.
1: The old man turned off the radio, said, "Where did all of the old songs go? Kids sure play funny music these days. They play it in the strangest way. Said it looks to me like they've all gone wild. It was peaceful back when I was a child. Well, man, could it be that the girls and boys are trying to be heard above your noise? And the lonely voice of you cries, what is true?"
2: Three, coming up a week, take on Wodonga. Four, and also coming up a week.
1: A little boy of three sitting on the floor looks up and says, "Daddy, what is war? Son, that's when people fight and die." A little boy of three says, "Daddy, why?" Young man of 17 in Sunday school, being taught the golden rule.

sitting on the witness stand. The man with the book says, raise your hand. Repeat after me, I solemnly swear. The man looked down at his long hair. And although the young man solemnly swore, nobody seemed to hear anymore. And it didn't really matter if the truth was there. It was the cut of his clothes.

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A young man speaking in the city square is trying to tell somebody that he cares. Yeah, the ones that you're calling wild are gonna be the leaders in a little while. This old world's waking to a new

0: what is true. And the lonely voice of youth cries, what is truth?
1: Johnny Cash posing the question there, what is truth? Do you have the answer to that question? After the break, Vince Gill joins us with a story from his youth, his life on the Whippoorwill River. That and more when Shiloh Country returns.
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1: I'm Rex Mitchell and welcome back to Shiloh Country. This is where we play one great song after another. And here, Vince Gill takes us back to the days of his youth on the Whippoorwill River.

Vince's daughter, Jenny Gill, on harmony vocals there with a song from the memories of Vince and Dean Dillon. And maybe they passed you as they drifted down the Whippoorwill River. Isn't it interesting how we don't spend much time thinking about our childhood until it's almost passed us by? And as Elvis Presley once said, if you want little happiness in this life, try to surround yourself with people who can make you happy. You only pass this way once, Jack. Nobody comes back for an encore.

0: To my knowledge, he only sang that song once on his 1968 NBC television special, Elvis, shortly before he was discharged from the army. The single made it to number 35 on the Billboard Hot 100 chart, 56 on country, and number 7 on the Easy Listening chart. And those poetic words painted for all of us pleasant memories of Elvis Presley. Two brothers graduated from the University of Florida, both with degrees. However, they soon traded their mortarboards for cowboy hats. And today we spotlight the life and the career of the Bellamy brothers. That and more when Shiloh Country returns.
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0: I'm Rex Mitchell and welcome back to Shiloh Country. It's not often that two university graduates end up on a country music stage singing songs about rednecks. But the Bellamy brothers did just that, and still do. Some of their songs, however, are too raunchy for me and for many others. But to bypass their music would be to neglect some of the more poignant commentaries on the age in which we live. Here's a classic example. Today, we're being raped by the technology of change. And if you're an old hippie, you'll relate to this.

David and Howard Bellamy were born 4 years apart in 1946 and 1950. Raised on the family farm in Derby, Florida, their environment greatly influenced their future. Their father, Homer, played traditional country music around the house and in a swing band on weekends. The brothers, however, were much influenced by the radio, their sisters' rock records, and the calypso sounds from the neighbouring Caribbean islands. Howard graduated from the University of Florida with a degree in veterinary medicine, and David

In the late 1960s, they performed both together and apart in a number of bands. In 1975, the brothers had signed with Curb Warner and released their first single, Nothing Heavy. Unfortunately, it was too light for the country audience and it flopped. But when Dennis St. John, a friend, and Neil Diamond's drummer suggested they record Let Your Love Flow, the Bellamy Brothers had begun to boom. 10 number one hits were to follow, and this was their last in 1987.

It's hard to believe that the Bellamy brothers wrote this next song. It's so profound. Unfortunately, there's a word in it which probably would have banned it from most radio stations. I've bleeped it out so that we can hear the song's poignant message. Within the next 10 to 20 years, this event will be witnessed by the entire population of the globe. And it will be as much of a shock to lukewarm Christians as it will be to corrupt politicians.

0: When the Son of Man cometh, will he find faith on the earth? That's a question Jesus once asked. That's why David and Howard Bellamy are warning us all to beware. After the break, Colt Prather. How's that for a name? Colt Prather. And a song that definitely involves you. That and more when Shiloh Country returns.
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0: From the heart of Shiloh Country, I'm Rex Mitchell. I wonder why so many songs of late have been reflecting on that short time we've all been given. The span of our natural life. We all live as specks of sand on this tiny marble hanging on nothing in the infinity of space, a planet we call the Earth. Here's a man we're all going to be hearing a lot more about, Colt Prather, with his thoughts on the dash.

No one knows just how long their dash will be, not even Colt Prather. And you know, not every culture values human life the way we do. This was obvious in the Gulf War. While commandos from the US Special Forces were risking their lives in daring raids to free Allied prisoners of war, native Iraqis were being hung in the streets by their government. Their crime? Waving to liberating forces. Forgiveness and compassion are fundamental teachings of the Bible. Read it sometime. It could change your life.

0: 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He can't move and no one knows where he is. How can he possibly survive? We'll find out when Shiloh Country returns.
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0: I'm Rex Mitchell and welcome back to Shiloh Country. It's a cold, frosty morning in late August 1976. Bill Sloan, a 53-year-old Australian farmer, is about to start his day's work on his beautiful 600-acre property in Tamanic, Victoria. He hitches his tandem trailer to the back of his giant 2-ton, 65-horsepower Massey Ferguson 165 tractor and drives off. This morning, he'll feed more than a dozen bales of hay to his hungry cattle. It'll keep them warm during these cold winter days. In the field, Bill sets the tractor's accelerator to just above idle, steps down and walks back to the trailer. As he feeds out, the tractor slowly makes its way across the paddock by itself. In Australia, the practice is common. Most farmers work alone because the cost of labour is high and the profits are small. Bill cuts the two strands of baling twine, opens the square bales and systematically pushes the hay off the back of the trailer. When he's done, he'll climb aboard the tractor, take it off automatic and return to the farmhouse. He's done it 1,000 times before. But this morning, things will be different. Today, Bill accidentally puts his foot through one of the baling string loops that's lying on the ground, while the other end of the string, unbeknownst to Bill, is caught under the nearest tyre. As he puts his foot on the step of the tractor, he's pulled under its giant back wheels. The 5-foot tyre runs over his ankle, up his leg and across his chest. You can hear the bones crunching as it goes. Fortunately, he twists his head out of its path and waits for the trailer to run over him. As he lays on the ground with 2 broken ankles, 8 broken ribs and a punctured lung, the tractor slowly continues across the field. Crushed and unable to move, he does the only thing he knows he can do. He prays. Bill Sloan is a simple man and a zealous Christian, and instantly Psalm 50 verse 15 flashes into his mind. Call upon me in the day of trouble. I will deliver thee and thou shalt glorify me. So with all his heart, Bill now cries out to God for help. About this time, Sloan's neighbour looks out the window and sees Bill's tractor with no one on board. It's broken through 3 fences, traversed a creek, and it's now on its way towards his farmhouse. Rushing out, he switches off the ignition and calls Bill's wife. Mabs then runs down the tractor's path of destruction and finds her husband lying on the ground in agony. Her daughter calls an ambulance and their preacher, and they both arrive at the same time. Pastor Jackmel Ewish prays that God will miraculously heal Bill, and then the ambulance rushes the critically injured man to the Wangaratta Base Hospital. However, God has already answered their prayers. Although Sloan will spend the next 4 days in intensive care and 2 more weeks in the hospital, within 3 months he'll take off his summer wheat crop all by himself. A miracle later confirmed by another district farmer who said, "Mrs. Sloan, I know the size of Bill's 65-horsepower Massey Ferguson tractor, and if I didn't know you people, I wouldn't believe that your husband could have survived being run over by that tractor." Yes, my friend, God does answer prayer. Think about it. I'm Rex Mitchell, and this is Shiloh Country.

Bruce Haynes, Jesus and John. That's Shiloh Country for this week. Thanks for joining us. Next week, you'll hear another 60 minutes of music that'll touch your heart and comfort your soul. Tim Mitchell was our engineer, with technical assistance from Travis Turk, Jim Raylan, Jim Gilmore, and Michael Stanton. Shiloh Country is a production of Shiloh Media, Inc. and is produced in part at the studios of Audio Productions, Nashville, Tennessee. I'm Rex Mitchell, and until we meet again in Shiloh,

0: Hello, country. Goodbye, and God bless you.
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0: Good morning. You're with Sue this morning on this Sunday, the 7th of July. Sorry, June. I'm making it go very quickly. And we're going to start off with just a brief weather report.
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We're going to have our half-hour gospel program now, and then following that we'll have our country request program. Cliff is ready to take your calls on 57221569. I mean, always starting off with Harry Keekham, Onward Christian Soldiers, Daniel O'Donnell, Make Me a Channel of Your Peace, and Take My Hand, Precious Lord, Jim Reeves.

And that was Jim Reeves with Take My Hand, Precious Lord. And before that, we heard Make Me a Channel of Your Peace, Daniel O'Donnell, and Onward Christian Soldiers, Harry Secombe. And whenever I hear that one, I think of the old Sunday school songs when we used to sing it. And the time is now, it is 9 minutes past nine, and it's 9 degrees. Moving on, we've got the next one is Ray Price, When the Road is Called Up Yonder, Your Rugged Cross, Wilf Carter, and You'll Never Walk Alone, Elvis Presley.

thought maybe you'd like to know. My mother taught that to me when I was just a little tousle-headed boy at her knee. What a beautiful thing. Sing along with me, will you, the next verse? To the old rugged cross

And that was Elvis with You'll Never Walk Alone. Wilf Carter sang the old Rugged Cross. It's the first time I heard that version. I thought it was really one. And Ray Price, When the Roll Is Called Up Yonder, I'll Be There. And time is now 9:18. So if you'd like a request in our country press program, Cliff is waiting. You just need to call him on 57221569. Meantime, one more bracket of gospel before that. Elvis Presley, His Hand in Mine. Bernadette Farrell, Christ Be the Light. And All Things Bright and Beautiful with Harry Secombe.

0: And that concludes our half-hour gospel. I hope you've enjoyed what I've chosen this morning. I certainly did. Now it is 29 past nine, and we'll have On This Day.
1: It's time once again to take a walk back in history as we present On This Day, a tabloid of people, places and events from today and yesteryear, and is produced by Cliff Wolstenholme in the studios of 101.3.
2: On this day, June the 7th, in 1825, Van Diemen's Land, Tasmania, became a separate colony of Australia. 1837, Richard Hamilton was granted 32 hectares southeast of Adelaide. It blossomed into the Hamilton Estate Winery. 1908, Australia was granted its coat of arms by Britain. 1942, the Battle of Midway ended with a US victory over the Japanese. 1945, Germany surrendered unconditionally at Reims in France. 2010, the co-host of the long-running show Wheel of Fortune, Adriana Zanidis, died from a ruptured intestine. She was aged 54. She held the Guinness World Record of the longest game show host of 18 years. And in 2015, Sir Christopher Lee, CBE, actor, singer and author, best known for his roles in horror films and with a career spanning 70 years, died aged 93. Our birthdays today: 1848, Paul Gauguin, French painter. 1867, Henry Lawson, Australian poet. 1917, Dean Martin, US actor and singer. 1952, Liam Neeson, actor. 1958, Prince, US singer. And 1964, Graham Labrue, Sri Lankan cricketer. And our hits of the day: 1941, My Sister and I with Jimmy Dorsey. 1947, Mamselle, Art Lund. 1952, Here in My Heart with Al Martino. And 1957, Yes Tonight, Josephine. And our trivia today: Allied bombers were issued with biro pens as fountain pens leaked at high altitude. And this has been Elaine Craven with On This Day for 101.3 FM.
0: And thank you, Elaine, for that. Now it's time to go on to our gospel request program. And first off the rank tonight is today is Margaret. Thank you for your call, Margaret. Do you like to hear a Don Williams and Owen Blundell? So I've chosen for you Some Broken Hearts Never Mend and Sweet Music Man by Owen Blundell.
3: Coffee black,

rendezvous in the night. A willing woman to hold me tight. But in the middle of love's embrace,

And we had Some Broken Hearts Never Mend, Don Williams, and Sweet Music Man Owen Blundell, especially for Marg of West End. And we have the call from Matthew. And Matthew, you'd like to send a cheerio to all at Oak and to all the listeners. And you'd like to hear From Here to the Moon and Back with Willie and Dolly.

And that was from Here to the Moon and Back with Willie Nelson and Dolly Parton, especially for Matthew. And if you'd like a request, Cliff's waiting for you with a phone in hand. The number to ring is 57221569. And we've had a call from Wendy. And Wendy, you would like to send a cheerio to Graham and Shirley, Pam and Bev. And you'd like I Believe with Elvis Presley and Silver Wings. I've got it by Wayne Horsburgh, not Anthony Finlayson. So enjoy that. And this is the last request I have at the moment. So if you give Cliff a ring, you'll get instant service.

And that was Wayne Hawes presenting Silver Wings, and Elvis sang I Believe in the Man in the Sky, and they were especially for Wendy sending a cheerio to Graham, Shirley, Pam and Bev. That's the last request I have at the moment, so I'll just play a couple of my choice, starting off with Slim Dusty, The Battle with the Roan.

And that was Wilf Carter, Springtime in the Rockies. And I've had a call from Pam. And Pam, you would like to hear If Teardrops Were Silver with Gene Shepherd, sending a cheerio to Graham, Shirley and Wendy.

And that if Teardrop Was Silver was especially for Pam, sending a cheerio out to Graham, Shure, and Wendy. Now, Cliff has been very good. He's put a couple of songs on for me that have been asked regularly. So the first one I'm going to play for you is a song of the Old Water Wheel with Slim Whitman.

But the old Elmer seems to be lost in his dreams. While the water wheel turns, gently singing.